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Amen. 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
12: Here's your Kix Country forecast from the Weatherology Weather Center. Chance of thunderstorms with fog and spots tonight. Otherwise, overcast skies. Lulls up aloft around 67. Southeasterly winds 8 to 15 miles per hour. Cloudy skies expected with fog and spots early tomorrow. Chance for storms 80. That's your forecast. I'm Kix 101.1 meteorologist Laura Lockwood. Currently 69.
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17: Here's your Kix Country forecast from the Weatherology Weather Center. Chance of thunderstorms with fog and spots tonight. Otherwise, overcast skies. Lulls up aloft around 67. Southeasterly winds 8 to 15 miles per hour. Cloudy skies expected with fog and spots early tomorrow. Chance for storms, ED. That's your forecast. I'm Kix 101.1 meteorologist Laura Lockwood. Currently 69.
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8: Here's your Kicks Country forecast from the Weatherology Weather Center. Chance of thunderstorms and foggy tonight. Otherwise, overcast skies. Lows around 67. Southeast winds 8 to 15 miles per hour. Chance of thunderstorms tomorrow. High temperatures reach up to 80. Cloudy skies expected with fog early. That's your forecast. I'm Kicks 101.1 meteorologist Laura Lockwood. Right now, it's 70 degrees.
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5: Here's your Kix Country forecast from the Weatherology Weather Center. Chance of thunderstorms and foggy tonight, otherwise overcast skies. Lows around 67, southeast winds 8 to 15 miles per hour. Chance of thunderstorms tomorrow, high temperatures reach up to 80. Cloudy skies expected with fog early. That's your forecast. I'm Kix 101.1 meteorologist Laura Lockwood. Right now, it's 70 degrees.
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11: Here's your Kicks Country forecast from the Weatherology Weather Center. Chance of thunderstorms and foggy tonight, otherwise overcast skies. Lows around 67, southeast winds 8 to 15 miles per hour. Chance of thunderstorms tomorrow, high temperatures reach up to 80. Cloudy skies expected with fog early. That's your forecast. I'm Kicks 101.1 meteorologist Laura Lockwood. Right now, 69.
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12: Now he's a ranch hand in a pinch, man. 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
17: Here's your Kix Country forecast from the Weatherology Weather Center. Chance of thunderstorms and foggy tonight, otherwise overcast skies. Lows around 67, southeast winds 8 to 15 miles per hour. Chance of thunderstorms tomorrow, high temperatures reach up to 80. Cloudy skies expected with fog early. That's your forecast. I'm Kix 101.1 meteorologist Laura Lockwood. Right now, 69.
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9: Here's your Kicks Country forecast from the Weatherology Weather Center. Cloudy skies expected with fog tonight, with thunderstorms likely. Lows dip down to about 67, southeast winds 8 to 15 miles per hour. Chance of thunderstorms and foggy early tomorrow. High temperatures reach up to 80, overcast skies. That's your forecast. I'm Kicks 101.1 meteorologist Laura Lockwood. Right now, 70.
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18: Here's your Kix Country forecast from the Weatherology Weather Center. Cloudy skies expected with fog tonight, with thunderstorms likely. Most dip down to about 67. Southeast winds 8 to 15 miles per hour. Chance of thunderstorms and foggy early tomorrow. High temperatures reach up to 80. Overcast skies. That's your forecast. I'm Kix 101.1 meteorologist Laura Lockwood. Right now, 70.
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1: Kicks Country Weather.
2: Here's your Kicks Country forecast from the Weatherology Weather Center. Cloudy skies expected with fog tonight, with thunderstorms likely. Lows dip down to about 67. Southeast winds 8 to 15 miles per hour. Chance of thunderstorms and foggy early tomorrow. High temperatures reach up to 80. Overcast skies. That's your forecast. I'm Kix 101.1 meteorologist Laura Lockwood. Right now, 70.
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0: 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Are you ready to be crowned the smartest person in Kicks Country? 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
3: Here's your Kix Country forecast from the Weatherology Weather Center. Cloudy skies expected with fog tonight, with thunderstorms likely. Lows dip down to about 67. Southeast winds 8 to 15 miles per hour. Chance of thunderstorms and foggy early tomorrow. High temperatures reach up to 80. Overcast skies. That's your forecast. I'm Kix 101.1 meteorologist Laura Lockwood. Right now, 70.
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8: Here's your Kicks Country forecast from the Weatherology Weather Center. Cloudy overnight with thunderstorms likely. Lows around 67, winds out of the southeast, 8 to 15 miles per hour. Cloudy skies expected again. Saturday, chance for storms. High of 80. Chance for storms. Saturday night, 61. That's your forecast. I'm Kicks 101.1 meteorologist Laura Lockwood. Right now, 70. Iowa.

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3: 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Chase Elliott, the control car. 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
10: Here's your Kix Country forecast from the Weatherology Weather Center. Cloudy overnight with thunderstorms likely. Lows around 67. Winds out of the southeast, 8 to 15 miles per hour. Cloudy skies expected again. Saturday, chance for storms. High of 80. Chance for storms. Saturday night, 61. That's your forecast. I'm Kix 101.1 meteorologist Laura Lockwood. Right now, 70.
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3: Here's your updated forecast brought to you by Quickstar, supporting local weather in communities across the state. Storms likely overnight, otherwise cloudy. Lows around 67. Southeasterly winds 8 to 15 miles per hour. Chance for storms Saturday. Daytime highs approaching 80. Cloudy skies expected. That's your forecast. I'm Kix 101.1 meteorologist Laura Lockwood. Right now, it's 70 degrees.
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8: Here's your updated forecast brought to you by Quickstar. Supporting local weather in communities across the state. Storms likely overnight, otherwise cloudy. Lows around 67. Southeasterly winds 8 to 15 miles per hour. Chance for storms Saturday. Daytime highs approaching 80. Cloudy skies expected. That's your forecast. I'm Kix 101.1 meteorologist Laura Lockwood. Right now, it's 70 degrees.
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1: 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Chase Elliott at the control bar. 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
2: Weather. 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Storms likely overnight, otherwise cloudy. Lows around 67. Southeasterly winds 8 to 15 miles per hour. Chance for storms Saturday. Daytime highs approaching 80. Cloudy skies expected. That's your forecast. I'm Kix 101.1 meteorologist Laura Lockwood. Right now, it's 70 degrees.
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7: 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Supporting local weather in communities across the state. Storms likely overnight, otherwise cloudy. Lows around 67. Southeasterly winds 8 to 15 miles per hour. Chance for storms Saturday. Daytime highs approaching 80. Cloudy skies expected. That's your forecast. I'm Kix 101.1 meteorologist Laura Lockwood. Right now, it's 70 degrees.
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2: We'll hear Kix Country Forecast from the Weatherology Weather Center. Lows level off around 67 overnight under cloudy skies with storms likely. Southeast winds 8 to 15 miles per hour. More clouds than sun Saturday. Chance for storms, highs level off around 80. Chance for storms, Saturday night, 61. That's your forecast. I'm Kix 101.1 meteorologist Laura Lockwood. Right now, it's 70 degrees.
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12: Here's your Kix Country forecast from the Weatherology Weather Center. Lows level off around 67 overnight under cloudy skies, with storms likely. Southeast winds 8 to 15 miles per hour. More clouds than sun Saturday. Chance for storms, highs level off around 80. Chance for storms, Saturday night, 61. That's your forecast. I'm Kix 101.1 meteorologist Laura Lockwood. Currently, it's 72 degrees.
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10: Here's your Kicks Country forecast from the Weatherology Weather Center. Cloudy skies expected overnight with a chance of thunderstorms. Lows dip down to about 67. Winds out of the southeast, 8 to 15 miles per hour. Cloudy skies with a few peaks of sun. Saturday, chance of thunderstorms. Daytime highs approaching 80. That's your forecast. I'm Kicks 101.1 meteorologist Laura Lockwood. Currently, it's 70 degrees.
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2: Chastain makes it three wide. He'd like to take a spot here on the backstretch, and he charges. He wants the lead in turn three.
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4: Here's your Kix Country forecast from the Weatherology Weather Center. Cloudy skies expected overnight with a chance of thunderstorms. Lows dip down to about 67. Winds out of the southeast, 8 to 15 miles per hour. Cloudy skies with a few peaks of sun. Saturday, chance of thunderstorms. Daytime highs approaching 80. That's your forecast. I'm Kix 101.1 meteorologist Laura Lockwood. Currently, it's 70 degrees.
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0: initiate countdown. The Crook and Chase countdown begins now. Number 30.
1: Parker McCollum is bowled over by his CMA nomination for Album of the Year. He's alongside, in that category, Zach Top, Ella Langley, Casey Musgraves, and Luke Combs. Now, Parker told us early on he was nervous about the album, wasn't sure how it would be accepted because it marked a whole new direction for him. Well, with the CMA nomination, now he can relax. Parker McCollum, Killing Me, holding at number 30.

0: That's Parker McCollum and Killing Me, remaining at number 30 and kicking off our Crook and Chase countdown. Hello, everybody. Hope you're well. I'm Charlie Chase.
1: I'm Lori Ann Crook. We have so much to bring to you from Nashville. Luke Bryan has a new album titled Signs. He's here to break it all down, from Who Shakes It Best to Romance in a Cornfield and a Spiritual Awakening.
0: Oh, it just screams country, doesn't it?
1: Yes.
0: And Drew Baldridge is releasing his first major record label album called Farm Faith Family, and he will delve into all three of those topics with some great new songs during the show today. More new singles and some special honors for country's biggest stars, all on the way on the countdown today. And the first day of fall, by the way, is just around the corner, and I will be on the case with everything you need to know for the new season.
1: All right, Charlie Chase, on the case.
0: Yep.
1: Right now, though, a first timer to our countdown. Kevin Powers enters at number 29 with Shaboozy. The song is Move On.

0: Kevin Powers, the first artist signed to Shaboozey's label. Their first collaboration right there, Move On, debuting at number 29. And you know, combining talents to create new music is one thing that makes country music something really special. Miranda Lambert and Chris Stapleton are a big example of that. Together and separately, they have a handful of new CMA nominations that have just been announced.
1: Yeah, Miranda has 7 going on to the November 18th award show, and Chris Stapleton is up for Entertainer and Male Vocalist of the Year. Plus, Chris and Miranda are nominated for Vocal Event for this great collaboration. Here's a song to sing.

Day nominated for a CMA Award, a song to sing, Miranda Lambert with Chris Stapleton. Now, you know, back in 2011, Jason Aldean won that music event category with Kelly Clarkson for the song Don't You Wanna Stay. Well, here we are 15 years later, and Jason Aldean is still hitting strong on country radio. New at number 28, this is the man, Jason Aldean, Anytime Soon.

0: Hey Now Records presenting Carry On, the latest top five hit for Kenny Chesney. We'll get to his official ranking for this week later in the show.
1: You know, Kenny has it all laid out for 2027. His original Vibe Room tour kicks off in April, hitting some of the biggest stadiums with Eric Church, the band Old Dominion, Sheryl Crow, and Graylin James. Tickets are going on sale September 25th.
0: Oh, and this is big. Kenny will play Nashville on July 3rd next year and be the first to headline a concert at the new $2 billion indoor Nissan Stadium. That's fantastic news. And we will keep the news coming with a new honor for country music's most awarded duo. B&D is your clue, by the way. That's coming up here on Crook and Chase. And stay with us for new music from Luke Bryan's album, Signs. It's out this weekend, beginning with his fun new anthem.
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0: forecast from the Weatherology Weather Center. Cloudy skies with a few peaks of sun today with a chance for storms. Highs level off around 80. Southwest winds 5 to 10 miles per hour. Cloudy tonight. Chance for storms. Lows around 61. Overcast skies tomorrow. Slight chance of rain showers. 66. That's your forecast. I'm Kix 101.1 meteorologist Laura Lockwood. Right now, 69.
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2: This is the Crook and Chase Countdown. Our weekly list of hits includes Chase Matthews' latest single. It's climbing a space to 27. This is Holding It Down.

0: and Dunn featuring Lainey Wilson play something country. And that is the plan for the 60th annual CMA Awards on November 18th. Lainey Wilson has been announced as the host. And that night, Kix and Ronnie will be presented with the Willie Nelson Lifetime Achievement Award.
1: That is a big honor. Together as Brooks and Dunn since 1990, they are the most awarded duo in country music and now join just 10 other artists who have been recognized with this honor for their undeniable global impact. Willie Nelson, of course, was the first. And then there's Johnny Cash, Dolly Parton, and most recently, George Strait and Vince Gill in this class just in the last 2 years.
0: Oh, my gosh. Well, you know, Cody Johnson is a top nominee again this year in four categories, including Entertainer of the Year. Here on Country Radio, Cody is up three spaces to 26 with Horseback.
2: He's a ranch hand. In a pinch, man. Hotter than the red on the cattle brand. Cause she's a gold digger with a quick trigger. A cast iron skillet swinging lid flip.

0: Want my horseback.
1: Enough said right there. Cody Johnson at number 26 this week on Crooked Chase.
2: Okay, are you ready? Luke Bryan has just released his new album, Signs, and it has a little bit of everything that we love about Luke. He even recorded a brand new anthem, Fish, Hunt, Golf, Drink.
1: This album I would describe as fun. I know you have an inspirational song that you've included here, which is Fish, Hunt, Golf, Drink.
3: Very inspirational.
1: I thought so. And to me, knowing you as long as I have, that's pretty much your day, isn't it?
3: When I'm not doing stuff like this, I'm going to actually leave this interview with y'all and probably knock them all out. Fish, golf, hunt, drink.
1: Which one's first?
2: Really? Man.
3: Yeah.
2: Well, right? You know, you have a lot, and this is cool. You've got a lot of nature on this album. You know, at the outdoors, the woods, on the water, at the the bar down the dirt road or whatever. I mean, would you even be sane without all of that?
3: Well, if you're going to go on the record and claim me to be sane, I'll take that as a compliment.
2: Okay.
3: And the bottom line is... somehow I have brainwashed my children to fish, golf, hunt, not drink yet.
1: Okay.
3: I think. I mean, one of them's 18.
1: Yeah, I know.
3: But here we are again, and yet again I've had fun making an album.

0: drink.
1: From Luke Bryan's 9th studio album, Signs, that is Fish Hut Golf Drink on Crook and Chase. Coming up, brand new music from Drew Baldridge.
2: This album is like a ministry for me.
1: Hi, everybody. Crook and Chase here. You know, we've interviewed country artists for decades. Along the way, Riley Green admitted to us what riles him up.
3: And hey, we discovered why Lauren Elena had to strong-arm her friend Kane Brown. And on the last cruise, Keith Urban led us all in a sing-along.
1: All that proves what we learned a long time ago. Some of the best moments in country music don't always happen on stage. They happen sitting around swapping stories about the road, the songs, and what inspired them.
3: It could be laughing about a story you've never heard before, or a behind-the-scenes memory that changes the way you hear a favorite song forever. Those are the moments fans remember.
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11: Forecast from the Weatherology Weather Center. Cloudy skies with a few peaks of sun today with a chance for storms. Highs level off around 80. Southwest winds 5 to 10 miles per hour. Cloudy tonight

0: Chance for storms, lows around 61. Overcast skies, tomorrow, slight chance of rain showers, 66. That's your forecast. I'm Kix 101.1 meteorologist Laura Lockwood. Right now, 69.
1: 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Number 25.

0: Megan Maroney up two spaces to 25 with medicine. And let's take that to a different level, shall we? For Drew Baldridge, what heals him has always been how he grew up. And I am talking farm, faith, family.
1: Which is the name of Drew's new album, his first full album on a major label. This is a very personal collection as well. And Drew explained how each of these topics define who he is.
0: So farm, faith, family. I know you've written all about it in this album, but I have to know, because I'm that kind of person, the most meaningful, important thing to you from each of those. Start with farm, then tell me faith, and tell me family.
2: Yeah, farm. I grew up on one.
0: Of course.
2: My grandpa.
0: Mm-hmm. That's the most important thing you took from growing up there.
2: I think farm is hard work. And I really took what that, even if I always explain to people, like, farms for me is very similar to music. I had a lot of breakdowns along. We broke down every year when we were farming. We were had some old white tractors and had quite the journey on the farm of you never know what you plant, if what it's going to yield. And for me, I put a lot of songs in the ground out in the world, and they didn't yield what I thought they were going to, you know, and it took me a long time, a lot of hard work and a lot of breakdowns in my Sprinter van along the road.
0: And you suck it up.
2: And you suck it up.
0: Yeah.
2: And you keep going. And
0: what about faith for you? The most important thing about your faith?
2: Oh, man. It's what keeps me grounded. It's my purpose of like God gives me such a, I can see in my marriage how I treat people, where I want to go one day. And this album is like a ministry for me.
0: Well, true to his heart and soul, Drew's first release from his new album, Farm Faith Family, is a song all about his grandfather and a 40-acre plot of family land that Drew holds dear. It's that special kind of love founded on roots and heritage. This is Farmland, new from Drew Baldridge.

0: song. Let him in anyway. It's up two to number 24. Blake Shelton here on the Crook and Chase Countdown. Now, that was his sentimental side, but next weekend, Blake lives up to his initials, BS.
1: Yes. Okay. 25 years ago, it all began. Blake released his debut album, and much fun ensued. So in honor of that 25th anniversary, we're going to play his top hits and showcase our best times and conversations with Blake.
0: All right, until then, we are keeping up with the newest releases for you. Jackson Dean has a cool new song calling Out the Road. This is Blacktop Blues. Check it out. New from Jackson Dean on Crook and Chase.

0: Top Blues, a new song from Jackson Dean. And you know, Jackson is on our big lineup. He is sailing with us on the second annual Top Shelf Country Cruise in March of 2027.
1: We hope you'll join us and a few of our friends that you may have heard of. Riley Green, Chris Young, Jackson Dean, as Lorianne mentioned. Also, Lauren Elena, Randy Hauser, and more to come.
0: Just go to TopShelfCountryCruise.com for all the details and to book your cabin now. In the meantime, next hour here on Crook and Chase, another fun song from Luke Bryan's new album, Signs, and our rediscovery artist, Dwight Yoakam, Incognito. A very fun story from a true legend. Stay around. We'll be right back.
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0: with your wild Russell Dickerson, rated at 23 after a two-space climb on the Crook and Chase countdown. Russell and his wife, by the way, are just so giddy, awaiting the arrival of the third child. The baby will be joining Big Brothers Remington and Radford. No official arrival date mentioned just yet.
1: Well, hey, there is a beautiful feature in Parents Magazine that you can read online. Mitchell Tenpenny and Megan Patrick, after years of trying, have their first baby, a little girl, Ember James Tenpenny. They call her Emmy.
0: Oh.
1: Well, Emmy's dad has a new song hitting radio today, and it ain't a love song. It's called Ain't My Problem, brand new from Mitchell Tenpenny.

0: Ain't my problem. And how about no shoes, no shirt, no problems? Well, Graylin James will embrace that vibe as he heads out on a stadium tour next year with the no shoes guy, Kenny Chesney.
1: Oh, that is huge for Graylin. And here on the chart, Graylin is back at 22 for another week with his first single, Water at a Wedding. Well, I'd

from 2021, that is Parmalee and Take My Name. On the other hand, the sting of a heartbreak, you know, the kind that won't go away, is the focus of Coe Wetzel's latest release, teaming up with longtime friend Ella Langley. The song is called Jaded. It's up three spaces to 21 on Crook and Chase.

0: 21, Co Wetzel featuring Ella Langley. That is Jaded. Well, coming up after the break, Luke Bryan is in the hot seat. Yep, we put him there. A wild song on his new album hints at hanky panky in a cornfield. Oh, no, Charlie is shocked.
1: Love it.
0: And actually brings up some serious questions and possibly a confession.
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14: Here's your Kix Country forecast from the Weatherology Weather Center. Chance of thunderstorms today. Otherwise, cloudy skies with a few peaks of sun. Highs around 80. Southwesterly winds 5 to 10 miles per hour. Overcast skies tonight. Chance for storms. Lows level off around 61. That's your forecast. I'm Kix 101.1 meteorologist Jennifer Vujitsky. Currently 70.

0: No.
1: John Party kicking off that scarred up leather boot of his at number 20 for another week here on Crook and Chase.
2: Oh, these country boys and their quirky love songs. You know, Luke Bryan has a new one. His new album, Signs, has just been released this weekend. And one of the songs is Crooked Rows of Corn. That's the title, Crooked Rows of Corn. It's a love song suggesting some possible hanky-panky in the cornfield, and Charlie Chase is on the case.
1: And they're listening to the album when they hear Crooked Rows of Corn. This is about a young couple fooling around on a tractor and just moving around the cornfield at night.
3: Right. Not dangerous.
1: No. Any personal guilt involved there? Because you were riding on it.
3: No, what is there to be guilty of? No personal guilt, you know.
1: Anything you want to brag about?
3: Nothing I need to brag about. Charlie, it needs to just enjoy the song. Don't try to open up too many caverns and catacombs of the past.
1: Lorianne, guilty.
2: He's guilty.
1: Yeah.
2: He has a lot to say and he can't.
3: I didn't know I was about to call my lawyer to see, go Fauci and plead the fifth on y'all.

0: recently a number one hit today at number 19. That's Kane Brown with Woman. And just so you know, Kane has been working on a new album that he says is less personal and more about retro sounds. Ooh. He says he's borrowing vibes from 50s pop and country
1: hits. I look forward to hearing that. Well, his fellow Georgia Dogs superfan, Thomas Rhett,

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This is Thomas's most recent example. After All the Bars Are Closed is on his album About a Woman, which he dedicated to his wife, Lauren, the entire project. This is Thomas Rhett on Crook and Chase. After All

0: A recent top hit for Thomas Rhett on Crook and Chase. After all, the bars are closed.
1: All right, stick around, honky tonk crowds, because we have a real honky tonk hillbilly legend on the way. Dwight Yoakam is this week's rediscovery artist, sometimes going incognito without his signature cowboy hat.
2: I take it off in some ways, I think, to escape it now.
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9: Here's your Kix Country forecast from the Weatherology Weather Center. Chance of thunderstorms today. Otherwise, cloudy skies with a few peaks of sun. Highs around 80. Southwesterly winds 5 to 10 miles per hour. Overcast skies tonight. Chance for storms. Lows level off around 61. That's your forecast. I'm Kix 101.1 meteorologist Jennifer Vujitsky. Currently 70.

0: Hudson Westbrook of Three Spaces 218 with Painted You Pretty. And that thought has me desperate for some pretty cool fall weather to end this heat wave.
1: Oh, it's on the way, Lorianne. First day of fall is Tuesday, the 22nd. So let's check and see what's trending. Okay, so we're all on the same cool page. First of all, do you wear white after Labor Day?
0: Yes, I break all the rules.
1: I do too. I don't really care. I wear that. I wear white. Hey, but here's something cool. Polka dots are back this fall in fashion. Experts say they offer a playful yet polished balance that helps shift wardrobes away from years of safe, minimalist neutrals. I have no idea what I just said, but try polka dots if you want to. And here's an addition. Loose-fitting jeans are in. I've seen a lot of that on the ladies. It looks good. Mm-hmm. To lawn and garden, it's being recommended that you leave fallen leaves in your garden beds because they create a natural mulch, providing energy for plant roots, suppressing weeds, and improving soil health over time. So, be cool, because it's going to be cooler. It's going to be cool by 10 degrees or more this week. Thank goodness and hello fall. Welcome.
0: A plethora of information.
1: Wow.
0: Well, I know where Kenny Chesney is during the fall weather, often on the sidelines for the boys of fall.

0: rethink some things. Luke Combs scoring this week's fastest rising song, up 6 spaces to 17 here on Crook and Chase.
1: Well, while Luke Combs is rethinking, we are rediscovering here at Crook and Chase. Rediscovering an artist who changed country music in the 80s and 90s. Dwight Yoakam has a ton of signature hits. 1,000 Miles from Nowhere, Streets of Bakersfield, Honky Tonk Man, Guitars Cadillacs, just to name a few. Dwight is a global superstar with an armload of Grammys along with a string of gold and platinum albums.
0: You know, he's been the recipient of many other major awards, including induction into the Nashville Songwriters Hall of Fame back in 2019. And we haven't even mentioned his movie roles. So basically, we're saying he is famous and his silhouette is quite recognizable with that cowboy hat. But Dwight's still a humble country boy and isn't much for showboating.
2: I kind of don't wear the hat mostly because it just feels awfully obvious when I'm just walking around. I imagine a lot of the other guys that wear hats and are identified

0: by their hat. It's not like wearing a hat. I was on my ranch the other day, and I threw a hat ball cap on, and I was in the house doing something, and I started to run down to the bar, and I threw a cowboy hat on, and I got halfway out the door, and I got self-conscious about having the cowboy hat on. Here I'm on my ranch, and I'm messing around with the horses, and I thought, well, why am I... It's because it's become such a part of a very public part of my life that I take it off in some ways, I think, to escape it now. It's interesting. And I imagine that if you go ask, you know, George Strait, or you ask others that are hat wearers and are known physically by their appearance in a hat and what how they appear in a hat, that they're at times... relieved to not have it on. Although now I am finding that because of film work and because people, you know, recognize me without the hat, that it doesn't really afford me the anonymity that it did at one time. At one point, I could take the hat off and kind of slip away from view. If I put the hat on, it's just pretty visible. If I drove down the street with it, it'd be kind of ridiculous.
1: Well, these days, the hat is in place as Dwight Yoakam headlines a tour with ZZ Top. Well, both Dwight and I agreed years ago, this is our favorite song that he's ever written, Fast as You.

0: 1993 Fast As You, Dwight Yoakam, our rediscovery artist here on Crook and Chase. Next hour, Luke Bryan in touch with his spiritual side through new music.
1: It's not like I sat down with a mood board and picked out that I need to have a song that touches on spirituality.
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0: We are halfway to the top of the chart this week here on the Crook and Chase Countdown. Up one space to 16, it's a big musical event for Hardy, Tim McGraw, Eric Church, and Morgan Wallen. This is MacArthur.
13: My name's John MacArthur, and I work this dirt.

0: country song rounds out a superstar double shot of Hardy here on Crook and Chase, led by his superstar collaboration MacArthur at number 16.
1: And up next, it's our number 15 song, Jelly Roll, taking time off from touring but keeping a presence on the chart. Here's Hands Up.

0: Thumbs up from Jelly Roll into number 15 this weekend here on the Crook and Chase Countdown. The same weekend that Luke Bryan has dropped his ninth studio album. It's called Signs, available now. And Luke explained how fun this album is earlier in the show, of course, but it's truly a well-rounded collection showing off his country roots and diving deep into his soul, really. Yes, Luke also gets spiritual with one song in particular, passing no judgment and not preaching, but as a believer, it's a real eye-opener.
1: The song that caps off the album, Praying by the Rules.
2: Yes.
1: Leads me to believe that the great Dolly Parton, who we love and just lost, prayed every single day. And she planned her career all the way up to her 100th birthday. There are things happening that she has already planned happening to where it would be. She won't be there. It'll be her 100th birthday. Do you have anything like that going on with your legacy and your career where there are things that you want to do whether you are here or not?
2: You mean, have I planned the day that my wife will murder me?
1: Maybe.
2: You know, I hadn't thought about it that way, but that just shows you how creative she is. And with me, when you think about praying by the rules and dirty denim and talking about a guy kneeling in a field, and, you know, that's a really, really great way to describe how you should treat your relationship with your higher power. It's not about, am I wearing the nicest suit at church? It's not about, you know, where we're eating dinner after church. It's about just what I need to do to connect and say a few prayers. And so this song really talks about that in a very country way, which
1: it
2: I
1: does.
2: Loved about it. And I'm sure we can imagine the way Dolly grew up. She's probably prayed in her own way a lot of times. And I think just loved when I heard this song. I loved, you know, hats on just as I am, you know.
1: Yep.
2: I didn't feel like he even had to take a hat off to do this prayer. So, you know, I've always tried to have it's not like I sat down with a mood board and like picked out that I need to have a song that touches on spirituality. Just naturally through my career, I've always had a song or two that really referenced some spirituality to it. And Praying by the Rules really does it perfectly for me.

0: is Luke Bryan and one of his new songs on the just-released album called Signs. That is Praying by the Rules.
1: And later we will find out who shakes it best to another track on that album. I think you might call it a shakedown showdown, something like that. Yeah. We'll raise a few eyebrows with that. And after the break here on Crook and Chase, Drew Baldridge shines his faith with a special song from his new album called Farm, Faith, Family.
2: There's so much more that we could be doing, loving people and being a light.
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0: Zach Top is up a spot to 14 on the countdown with South of Sanity. It's from his album Ain't In It For My Health, which is up for CMA Album of the Year. And Zach is also nominated for Male Vocalist.
1: And I love this. A couple of the ladies made CMA news. Ella Langley has the most nominations this year with 9. And Taylor Swift is indicating she will attend the award show because she is back in the running for Single of the Year with this one. It hit number 1 last week. Today it's number 13. I Knew It, I Knew You.

0: Taylor Swift, number 13, I Knew It, I Knew You. And I am sure you've all seen the footage of Taylor in the suite at the Chiefs game this past week, mm-hmm. visiting with Tom Cruise. I couldn't read lips, but maybe there's another movie role in her future.
1: Don't you love how speculation gets started these days?
0: I'm starting it, aren't I?
1: I know. You just never know. It may happen. Not to Drew Baldridge. Now, Drew could not have written his life story, okay, a script or anything like that. He spent many years working for his music dreams before totally financing and promoting his own recording, which became a chart hit and a wedding song. You remember that special song, Somebody's Daughter?
2: Mm-hmm.
1: Well, three things kept him focused and grounded, leading to his first major record label release this weekend, and that became the album called Farm, Faith, Family. Leaning on his faith, one of Drew's favorite songs features Christian and country artist Ann Wilson.
2: We have a song on here called Maker's Mark.
0: It's gorgeous.
2: That me and Ann Wilson put out. And I wrote this song at a time after we had our first success. We had a song called She's Somebody's Daughter that went number one. And I realized that didn't really fill my cup. You know, like it was awesome and it was a blessing. But when I go up to heaven one day and I meet Jesus, do I want to just say, hey, I had a number one song called She's Somebody's Daughter? You know what I mean?
0: Right,
2: like,
0: right.
2: There's so much more that we could be doing, loving people, being a light, being an open door.
3: I used to want my name in lights. I was driven by the drive, not knowing where the lonely road.

0: Rouge. Mark.
1: Oh, you gotta love it. Drew Baldridge featuring Ann Wilson, Maker's Mark, from his new album, Farm Faith Family. And I'm gonna add another word to that, Charlie. Mm-hmm. Feisty.
2: Oh, yeah.
1: I'm adding feisty into the mix because later in the show, Drew's musical message to the people who tried to mess with his music. The backstory is intense.
2: Oh, that's putting it gently, isn't it? And up next, Ray Lynn takes us backstage of the competition show that launched her career. We're talking about The Voice. It was also on that show she did a big no-no.
3: National television, I said it, and then I put my hand over my mouth.
4: 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You're heading to the airport, right?
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16: Here's your Kicks Country forecast from the Weatherology Weather Center. Chance of thunderstorms today, otherwise cloudy skies with a few peaks of sun. Highs around 80. Southwesterly winds 5 to 10 miles per hour. Overcast skies tonight, chance for storms, lows level off around 61. That's your forecast. I'm Kix 101.1 meteorologist Jennifer.

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1: And now, back to Crook and Chase. Number 12.

0: sing along, phone, keys, wallet. That's Lainey Wilson, along with John Mayer on guitar. Lainey is our reigning CMA Entertainer of the Year, and she's up for that honor once again this year. Female vocalist and single of the year for her hit Somewhere Over Laredo, also on the list. All that, plus she's hosting solo again this year. That'll be November 18th for the CMA.
1: And all of us here at Crook and Chase are so honored once again to be nominated for a CMA Broadcast Award. You know, holding that beautiful trophy is a thrill, and this guy knows all about it too. Jordan Davis won Song of the Year back in 2022 for By Dirt, and since then, the hits just keep on rolling, and we have his newest right now. This is Jordan Davis with Mess.

0: Think as you drunk, Riley Green moving up two spaces without spilling a drop to number 11 here on Crook and Chase. And be ready, Monday night, Riley is sitting in the big red chair on the new season of The Voice.
1: Yeah, Riley is a new coach alongside Queen Latifah, Adam Levine, Kelly Clarkson, and I saw this, Charlie, in one of the promos. Riley's dog, Carl the Cowboy Corgi, even makes an appearance on the show.
0: Oh, another star is born. All right, now to Ray Lynn. Ray Lynn's a former Team Blake member on that show, and she recently dropped by our studio with a prime example of just how stressful the live television factor can be for the competition. The Voice continues to be a great show.
2: Yeah.
0: Do you, as a veteran of that show, still watch it on a regular basis because you know what it's like. You know how tough it is. And are you feeling the same experiences over and over if you watch it?
2: I mean, of course, I keep up with it and who's winning and all those things. And I see it online. But the couple seasons after my season that I watched, you know, it is kind of crazy to relive it and see. And
0: because you know what they're going through.
2: Oh, I know. I mean, it's very stressful, but it's also really fun. We went back for Blake's last show. They brought a bunch of different artists back to surprise him. And it was so cool to see a lot of the same crew that, I mean, they've been there for 30 seasons. And, I mean, it was super funny. So one of the guys who does like all the, he does the delay just in case somebody says anything that
0: like
2: they're not
0: Blake.
2: Supposed to. Blake.
0: Yeah.
2: He said, "You're still the only contestant that's ever cussed on national television that I had to bleep out." And I said, "Oh, what an honor." It was like, and the best part was is I was the youngest contestant. And everybody knew my mom was a pastor, which was awful. I was so embarrassed, but
1: what did you say?
2: I said the S word.
1: Okay.
0: Well, I was going to say, don't say it. Spell it.
2: No, I didn't. I did not say it. I know. I'm very aware of my surroundings these days. But, yeah, national television, I said it. And then I put my hand over my mouth.
0: Well, Blake was your mentor, so
2: yeah,
0: you had an excuse.
2: Just like,
0: Blake taught me
2: how to say
0: that. I'm
2: a Texas girl, you know? I learned it from Blake.

0: Ray Lynn's new song with Red Akins, We're American Made. And get ready for them to perform that song together on the stage of the Grand Ole Opry. That'll be October 13th when Rhett becomes the newest member of the Opry. His son, Thomas Rhett, along with John Party and Jason Aldean, will also be on hand for the big induction night.
1: Okay, get ready for our top 10 songs of the week. That's coming up. And our new number one hit. Also, Shaboozy is bound for the countdown with his new song. Plus, who shakes it best? Luke Bryan is on the way with the answer.
2: Anatomically, y'all probably do a better job than me globally.
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0: Zach John King up three spaces to number nine. The song is Get to Drinkin'.
1: And that would mean it's time for our 90s at 9 hit. Since most of the nation has been battling a heat wave just ahead of the first day of fall this coming Tuesday, we thought we'd speak it out loud and bring on some actual fall weather.
0: We are manifesting.
1: Yes.
0: We're traveling back to 1991 for chill of an early fall. This is George Strait on Crook and Chase.

0: hit from the platinum era of country music. Chill of an Early Fall, that is George Strait. And we need to send out congratulations to George, who will be honored next month by the Nashville Songwriters Hall of Fame with a Career Maker Award. He is only the second recipient after Reba, recognizing his 264 songs. Get that? 264 songs that he has recorded by 72 Hall of Fame songwriters.
1: The careers he has supported is just
0: amazing. Remembering those lyrics. Oh, my gosh.
1: I know. Well, you know, Luke Bryan has done some mighty fine writing for his new album, Signs. He has this talent for moving people, both their emotions and their hips, Charlie.
0: Well, Luke's number 8 hit, Country and She Knows It, is on his new album called Signs. And it's one of those songs posing the question, who shakes it better?
1: You're coming out of the gate strong again. Country and She Knows It.
0: Yep.
1: Is this maybe a follow-up to Country Girl Shake It for Me, that it's that fun to sing in concert?
2: It is. I mean, you know, y'all know the deal. Been doing this a minute, right?
1: Heck yeah.
2: Thank God.
1: It's a good thing.
2: Been doing this a minute, and, you know, Country Girl Shake It for Me was just so fun. And then, you know, when you hear a song like Country and She Knows It, and it still gives the ability for girls to kind of feel empowered by the song, and they can be proud of being country, too. You know, there's as many country girls as there are country guys.
1: Yeah.
2: So,
1: and we like trying to outshake you when we shake our booties.
2: Right. I think anatomically, y'all probably do a better job than me.
0: I would agree with that.
1: No. Yeah. Dang. Luke, look at me. You're good.

0: country, and she knows it.
1: Mm-hmm.
0: Luke Bryan up two spots to number 8. That song, part of his new album, Signs, available now.
2: Well, another top release this weekend, the new album, Farm Faith Family, from Drew Baldridge. After the break, his gutsy message to a few naysayers.
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16: Here's your Kix Country forecast from the Weatherology Weather Center. Chance of thunderstorms today. Otherwise, cloudy skies with a few peaks of sun. Highs around 80. Southwesterly winds 5 to 10 miles per hour. Overcast skies tonight. Chance for storms. Lows level off around 61. That's your forecast. I'm Kix 101.1 meteorologist Jennifer Wojcicki. Currently 70.

It's the Crook and Chase Countdown. We are closing in on a new number one hit for the week. Right now, though, we're at number 7 with Ella Langley featuring Ernest. A big jump for them at 4 spaces with Loving Life Again.

0: That is John Morgan, who, by the way, will join us in a couple of weeks here at our Music Row studio for the release of his brand new album. This week, he's at number five with his hit single called Kid Myself.
1: And one of the new albums we are spotlighting this weekend is from Drew Baldridge, Farm Faith Family. Now, a standout song for me is Cool Enough Now. It's kind of a Toby Keith, How Do You Like Me Now message. And the backstory really did happen to Drew. Does it feel good to sing a song like Cool Enough Now?
2: You have no idea. You have no idea. I wrote that song when I was going through it. You know, I didn't even have a hit yet.
1: Wow. Okay.
2: When I wrote that. And I just got told, I was at a small independent record label, and the guy that ran it, he told me, it's just, I played some songs. He's like, it's just not cool enough. Like, you know, it's not this artist or that artist. Like, you know, this person's got tattoos and this person does that. And I about came across the table and I was like, I'm just not cool, man. Like, I'm this small town kid. I love what I write. I know who I am, but I'm not going to change that. I'm not going to chase something that I'm not. And so I wrote that a couple weeks afterwards, just praying and hoping one day we would have a radio hit. And it even made it more like rewarding knowing that we got that radio hit alone. Like, there was no label part of it. I did it as an independent artist. I funded it myself.
1: Yeah.
2: I started my own whole label. And so that song really, I didn't know, like, when we signed with BMG, became partners with them, with my own independent label and them, and the guy that runs BMG, we were going down songs. I was like, you're probably not going to like this one. And I played it for him. He was like, I freaking love it. Loba was like, I freaking love it. That has to make the record. That is your story. It's what you've lived through. This is such a special song. And so, yes, I love that song. It's so rewarding to sing it.
0: When you were told you're just not cool enough, how'd you handle that day? What'd you do?
2: I remember talking to my manager afterwards. He's like, I know what you're going to say. I was like,
0: you're not the first one who's been shown the door. You understand that?
2: Totally.
0: They're saying, well, how did he do that?
2: It was like, I don't know. I've never thought myself as cool anyway. You know, like, that was not something I would put to my name anyway. So I was like, where is this even coming from? Like, I'm a small town kid. I grew up on tractors. I grew up in the middle of nowhere. I grew up small town story. And so I think it just goes to show you don't have to have some flashy thing in your life to make or get wherever you want to get to.

0: enough now? Well, we sure think he is. That is new music from Drew Baldridge from his new album, Farm, Faith, Family.
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1: With 20 number ones so far, here's Morgan Wallen going for another one. Right now at number four, Been By Now.

0: hit that's bound for the countdown. It's new. It's now, right here on Crook and Chase.
1: Shaboozy teamed up with six other songwriters to paint this picture of an old bar room in the Wild West. And catching everybody's attention on the dance floor, a wild little cowgirl.

The Story of the Cowgirl, Shaboozey, bound for the countdown here on Crook and Chase. And Country Music Hall of Fame star Kenny Chesney continues to gain ground on the chart. He's up a space to number 3 with Carry On.

0: 3, Carry On. That is Kenny Chesney. And I will say it once again, Kenny has won the honor. He will be the first headlining artist to play our new Nissan Stadium in Nashville. Now, it's still under construction right now. Mm-hmm. 60,000-seater, but Kenny Chesney will fill it up on July 3rd.
1: All right, hang in there, my friends, for the reveal of our new top song and a preview of next week's special BS show. We'll explain.
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6: Here's your Kix Country forecast from the Weatherology Weather Center. Chance of thunderstorms today. Otherwise, cloudy skies with a few peaks of sun. Highs around 80. Southwesterly winds 5 to 10 miles per hour. Overcast skies tonight. Chance for storms. Lows level off around 61. That's your forecast. I'm Kix 101.1 meteorologist Jennifer Wojcicki. Right now, 69.

0: Well, she came out of nowhere and landed in Boston, didn't she? What a story that's been. The song is Boston. Cella Lefty up a spot to number two with her debut single.
1: Well, a guy familiar with that momentum has just earned his 23rd consecutive solo hit and his 27th top hit overall when you add in his collaborations. Luke Combs, new at number one with Be By You on Crick and Chase.

0: Time and formation. They fake the handoff to Pettaway, and Rayner runs. Touchdown. Iowa State strikes first. Jalen Rayner. And Rayner hands to Flora. Up the middle he goes and bounces off, and he'll score a touchdown. Aiden Flora.
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3: Iowa State returns home this week for 3 weeks in a row, part of a five-game stretch to start the season where the Cyclones don't leave the state of Iowa. And it's the final non-conference contest of the regular season today as Iowa State hosts Bowling Green. Hello, everybody, and welcome in to the Whiffles Hybrids Game Day Show, live from the press box at Mid-American Energy Field at Jack Trice Stadium. Alongside the former Cyclone captain, Ryan Harklaw, I'm Noah Wolf. It's a pleasure to have you with us on this rainy and cloudy Saturday morning in Ames. Hark, we certainly hope the weather will hold off. It looks like it has stopped raining here 2 hours before kickoff, and we hope that the rain holds off. Certainly hope that the lightning does not come back towards Ames and that we can play four quarters of football today.
4: Yeah, I think so far so good. From what you're seeing on the radar, I think we're going to be good for kick and get this thing through the game. But as you know, in Iowa, that can change in about 5 minutes from now. But it's going to be a great day for football, right? I think the weather's good, early kickoff. Man, I'm ready to play this game. You know, I want to get last week out of that taste out of my mouth after last week, and I'm really looking forward to seeing this football team play today.
3: Iowa State hosts Bowling Green, a team from the Mid-American Conference from Northwest Ohio, Bowling Green, Ohio, and it's a series that has not been played since 1979. Iowa State defeated Bowling Green in 77 with Earl Bruce as head coach, and in 79 with Donnie Duncan as head coach. So you've got two new head coaches, Eddie George in his second year at Bowling Green, of course, Jimmy Rogers in his first at Iowa State, squaring off against each other for the first time and the first time in a long while for these two programs.
4: Yeah, and we actually have some staff that will coach with at Tennessee State, obviously, with Eddie George as well. And so Seth Hessness, our tight ends coach, and Tyler Roll spent some time there with him as well. And so there's some relationships, obviously, with their head coach. And then Eddie, for those Cyclone fans out there, been around, beat out Troy Davis for the Heisman, which, you know, we were the Iowa State. We would have had the Heisman come to this school, you know. And I think that we had the best running back in the nation. I was a redshirt on that team, but Troy Davis was the best running back in the nation 2 years in a row, rushing for over 2,000 yards. But now it's interesting to see Eddie actually come into the stadium and play against Iowa State. So it'll be exciting to see him coach. He did a great job at Tennessee State, and now he's trying to get this Bowling Green program going in the right direction.
3: Iowa State 24-5 against teams that are currently in the Mid-American Conference. Bowling Green 8-15 against the current Big 12. Four of those eight wins came against Cincinnati in the 90s. The in-state rivalry back when they were kind of on level ground a little bit more. But Bowling Green has not defeated a Power 4 team since 2023, and we hope that that streak continues today with their game against Iowa State.
4: That's right. We have their freshman running back now on our team. You know, NeMac's got a lot of great athletes in it. You know, kids that got just a little bit overlooked, possibly. You know, Petaway's that guy for us, the running back that was the freshman of the year in the MAC at running back. And so great talent that I'm glad that he's here. And so I look for him to have actually a really big day today. I think that they're going to probably focus on him today. If you Iowa State offense, that is. Yes. I think they'll try to use him a lot today. And it'll be exciting to watch him compete against his old teammates.
3: Bowling Green at Iowa State today. More of the Wiffles Hybrids Game Day Show when we return to the Cyclone Network from Learfield.
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3: Welcome back to the Wiffles Hybrids Game Day Show. Iowa State hosts Bowling Green in its final non-conference contest of the regular season. That game coming your way in just a couple of hours. Right now I'm joined by Dr. Jacqueline Comito, who is the program director of Iowa Learning Farms and an adjunct assistant faculty member in natural resource and ecology management at Iowa State. Dr. Comito is also the project leader for the Watershed Innovation Farm, a demonstration site that will debut next year about 2 miles south of Ames. Dr. Comito, thanks so much for joining us.
14: Thanks for having me.
3: Iowa State has received state and federal funding totaling more than $1 million to develop the Watershed Innovation Farm. Tell us more about the purpose of the project and what it will feature.
14: Yeah, it's a really exciting project that is primarily on what we call the dairy farm, but there is some other adjacent farms. And a lot of these practices were already going out there, but now we're making the choice to make it a deliberate educational site, a learning lab or a living lab, whatever you want to call it, so that we can do some research out there. We can take people out there. Some professional development would happen. Like, for instance, people who are installing bioreactors, we take them out there and help them truly understand why the installation needs to go a certain way. So this would be a workforce development. We're going to do something with high school students and go into their schools and then do field days out there. Another thing we'll do is just obviously farmers. This is an opportunity to see all these really important water quality edge of field practices and infield practices in one location, and we can show how it should be working together.
15: And many Cyclone fans listening are farmers. They're in their combines right now or otherwise connected to the ag industry. What will they be able to experience at the demonstration site?
14: Well, they can get a firsthand experience of what these practices are. What do they look like? For instance, the bioreactor doesn't look like much above ground, but we're going to have great signage that will show you what's happening under the ground, where they are located on the field, and then the connection to others, like a saturated buffer. The wetlands are going to be out there, some prairie strips, the grass waterway. There's a bunch of different practices. Oh, and the really neat thing is you'd be able to go and see what does good woodland management look like. What's really amazing about this site is as the years go by, more and more things will happen out there, and it will truly be the place to go to see how all these are connected. We'll be doing research to see when you stack them up, what's the impact. Now, obviously, not every farm in the state is going to put all these practices, but we really needed a central location near Iowa State where graduate students can do research, professors can do research, and we can bring people to see this.
15: There's also a research component to the project, as you mentioned. What kind of studies will be conducted at the farm, and what are plans for future growth?
14: In terms of future growth, I have no idea what people will come up with that they could research. But in terms of studies, so we're looking at the bioreactors, and we've got cutting-edge technology out there. So Michelle Sapir and her team is going to be really looking at the water quality impact and different times of year. She now has real-time data. So one of the things we'll be able to do when we go out there, people will be able to see what's happening in that bioreactor as we stand there. The second thing is we're working with Jonathan Clausen, who is an engineering professor, and he's going to have drones. So he's going to be able to show how drones help with water monitoring. So we'll be able to do that on site while people are there. And then the final thing, the drones are going to help with woodland management by getting images of the canopy and then showing where should we be doing the work. So it's going to be exciting. So graduate students, we have three of them that are hired as a part of this grant. One's going to be doing the woodland work. One's going to be doing the bioreactors work. And the other one's working with the drones. So it's really great. And there'll be a bunch of undergraduates there too. So any opportunity we can have to give students a chance to learn and do hands-on training. And then students will also get, especially like our summer interns, will get to learn about educational outreach, which is what I lead. That's part of my team, is the education.
15: Dr. Jacqueline Comito, the project leader for the Watershed Innovation Farm. Thanks so much for your time today.
14: Thank you for having me.
15: Iowa State hosts Bowling Green with an 11 a.m. kickoff today at Mid-American Energy Field at Jack Trice Stadium. 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
7: Iowa State taking on Bowling Green in the final non-conference game of the regular season. Today at Mid-American Energy Field at Jack Trice Stadium in just about an hour and 45 minutes. Iowa State returns home after a loss in Iowa City, but a thriller of a Cy-Hawk game, a really, really fun game from start until about the finish. Was it fun for Iowa State fans? Cyclones got off to a 3-0 lead and then were driving again down the field.
8: Rayner fakes the handoff, looks to throw, flips it out deep, and an over-the-shoulder catch is made by Omari Hayes at the 22-yard line, the market at the 21 of Iowa. What a throw and catch there.
7: That set up a 4-yard touchdown pass from Rayner to Benetti to make it 10-0 Cyclones in the middle of the second quarter, but Iowa went on two big drives at the end of the second quarter, and it was a tie game at halftime. Into the second half, Iowa State starts with the ball and is setting up a promising drive.
8: Tight formation. He'll pitch it to Flora, trying the left side. Flora sticks a foot in the ground and goes across the 40, 30, 25, a stiff arm, and he might have been face masked down at the end of that play. He got all the way to the 19-yard line of Iowa.
7: Unfortunately for Iowa State, some penalties back up that drive, but they happen to have the best kicker in the country.
8: Conrady from 51, kick on the way, and it is good. Kyle Conrady from downtown again, his 7th field goal against Iowa, and it's a 13-10 lead for Iowa State with 10:06 remaining in the third.
7: At that point, though, the field position battle started to flip. Iowa put together two field goal drives in the fourth quarter, including one that ended with 15 seconds left on the fourth quarter clock, and it's a 16-13 win for the home team and the Hawkeyes. But, Hark, we saw a great battle between two

0: We really did, and it was the measuring stick. We knew, you know, it was going to be a big game over in Iowa City. You know, the environment's going to be a great environment in the Cy-Hawk game. We found out what we had in the team, and I think what we found out is if we play that team, we're going 500 with them. You know, and they're a top 25 team, and Kirk Ferentz has built an amazing program over there, and you got to, you know, hats off to him. But what we found out about this coaching staff is they just went toe-to-toe with a top 25 team in a hostile environment. And you play that game 10 times, you're probably 500 with them. You know, talent level is there. You know, we stopped the rushing attack, you know, which we were concerned about going into the game. You know, I think we found out what we have in defensive front. The front, you know, four were fantastic. And with linebackers, our front six and seven, you know, played amazing football over in Iowa City. And so it was not the outcome we wanted, you know. But for all of us fans, as we're learning a new staff and new players, you couldn't ask for more coming out of Iowa City.
1: I think the most impressive part about that game, besides, you know, maybe overall how well coached the team looked, was the defense and stopping the run. I mean, Iowa's rushing attack looked so good in week one. You said their offensive line might have gotten better after they had three guys go to the NFL, and they just could not get anything going on the ground. I think their longest run of the day was 7 yards.
0: It was, and it's dominated up front by us. I mean, we dominated the line of scrimmage on both sides of the ball, quite honestly. I think our offensive line outplayed their defensive line. Look, it's just the field position flipped us, you know, and it got us in a spot in the second half. The whole first half, we were in control of the game. Number one, we were playing good football and good defense, but we had the field position the whole first half. We got into the fourth quarter, and that punt rolls down to the three-yard line. That was it. We never could get back on the front side of that field position battle with Iowa, and that's how high Iowa gets you, is they Iowa you. And, you know, and I don't know how else to explain it. They beat Nebraska, and, you know, they had four first downs for the day.
1: Right.
0: You know, or five. I don't remember the number. It was something ridiculous. But what I will tell you is that team in that locker room is tight. I cannot believe how tight of a locker room and player group we have together, because they were not happy. They weren't, oh, that was good. They were frustrated. They gave a game away, you know, and they should think that. They did. I mean,
1: and they're not listening to the outside noise. They won't think they can win every game, as they should.
0: They do. Right now, they're thinking they're going to win the next 10.
1: Yeah.
0: And that is the attitude of this football team. Man, I 2 weeks ago, we walked into Jack Trice. What do we expect from this team? What are we going to get? Today, I'm thinking, man, we got to put 550 yards up today on offense.
1: Right.
0: You know, I now have expectations for this team. In Cyclone Nation, we should expect this team to win football games this year every single week. They're going to be competitive this week, obviously. But next week when Utah comes to town, they're going to be in line to win that football game. And I'm not guaranteeing to win. What I'm saying is in 10 days, this staff put 83 new guys on this team that can win football games, which is really fantastic. And that was called out last week in Iowa City.
1: And you kind of feel like when they were doing that roster construction, they were emphasizing the trenches,
0: mm-hmm.
1: because that is the foundation of a football team. If you can compete in the trenches, you can compete everywhere else. And that game in Iowa City showed first and foremost that Iowa State can compete in the trenches.
0: They can. Again, when you go to Iowa, you're counting on Iowa's D-line, O-line to be very physical and dominate the trenches. I came out of Iowa City saying our offensive line and our defensive line dominated the trenches, which is really fantastic, you know. And so the coaching, you know, what you heard from the Iowa players this week, man, those guys were coached really well.
1: Yeah.
0: Those guys are really well coached. And, you know, I remember telling McCarney the same thing after we beat Coach Ferentz in Iowa City for our third win in a row. I said, hey, Coach, we got them, but they're really well coached, you know, and I think that, you know, when you play against good coaching, and to hear the Iowa players complimenting the coaches of Iowa State for how well those players are coached, that says everything you need to know as a Cyclone fan, what's coming and what we're going to continue to do here at Iowa State with Jimmy Rogers and the coaching staff, because it's rare you're going to see an in-state rival give compliments to the opposing players' coaches about how well they were prepared for the game. And so nobody wanted that. We lost it. I mean, I feel like we let one slip and gave it away. And you never want to let that happen. But like I said 2 weeks ago, we're sitting in this booth thinking, hey, what's going to happen today? SEMO, do we win by three or, you know, what's going to happen?
1: No.
0: And, man, it just puts so much spark into the season for us. And, again, I'm excited to get that taste out of my mouth last week of that loss, because it was ugly. But it gives me a lot of hope for today and a fun day of football today.
1: Iowa State hosts Bowling Green. It's the Wyffels Hybrids game day show here on the Cyclone Network from Learfield.
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5: Back inside the Wiffles Hybrids game day show, Iowa State hosts Bowling Green in the last non-conference game of the regular season. It's time now for the weather report, brought to you by Peak 301, produced by Color Bionics. Don't replace your old shingled roof, restore and revitalize it with Peak 301, America's leading roof rejuvenator. 72 degrees right now and high humidity in Ames. It's been a wet week. And we got some rain this morning as well, so I'm sure when we hear the field conditions report a little later from you, Hark, it's not going to be dry on the Jack Trice Stadium grass. But we hope that the weather stays dry. There is still a chance of rain this afternoon. I think based on what I'm seeing, the game will kick off on time, and we just hope that at that point it stays on track.
6: Yeah, I think it will. They had a tarp on this thing, and I don't know when they pulled it off. It was off when we walked in here about 8:30, and so again by then there's a little bit of water on it, but I think by the time you get down there'll be okay. And you can tell there's water on it though right now. Yeah. You know, you can see that it's a little bit wet, but I think by 11 o'clock this thing will be ready to roll.
5: Let's do a little bit of a scout on Bowling Green. It's a team that comes in at 0-2. They lost at home to Tarleton State on September 5th to open the season, and then a 56-7 loss at Nebraska last week. It's a team that went 4-8 last year, 2-6 in the MAC, and that was Eddie George's first year at the helm for Bowling Green. So a team that is still trying to find its identity a little bit. What have you seen from them on film so far, Hark?
6: Well, you know, the only game I watched, obviously, was the Nebraska game, and Nebraska pretty much had their way with them a little bit, obviously. When you look at the team a little, you know, their number one rusher for the season has 26 carries and 89 total yards, so they have no 100-yard rusher for the season yet. Pass reception, Scobie, number zero today, you'll see. He's a good tight end, actually.
5: Yeah.
6: When you see him play, he's a really good tight end. But he has 100 yards of total, 121 yards of total reception yardage for the year. So, again, offensively, not real explosive. You know, they haven't had that success. Obviously, Nebraska, it's hard to help your stats when you're doing that, but Tarleton State did not help them either. And yeah. So, again, offensively, they're just really struggling to get in a flow of the football game.
5: You kind of feel, though, that their quarterback is a good player, too. Jake Castantine, who transfers in from a Division II school in Worcester, Massachusetts, Assumption, where he played last year. This year for Bowling Green, 34 of 46, 346 yards, a touchdown and an interception so far. But you feel like he has the tools.
6: He does. I mean, anytime you're 739, you know, 73% a completion percentage, which is fantastic. Yeah. He takes relatively good care of the football. You know, he has two interceptions already, but it's just not explosive out there, you know. And you think of that, two games, they're down by as much as they've been down. They have only 346 yards passing against those two teams. And so, again, it's just, it feels like a really big

0: big rebuild. And I think the MAC schools are the ones that kind of get really poked at during the transfer season. And, and that's what's, you know, everyone's always been worried about what schools are going to become the feeder system. Unfortunately, the first ones you really feel it from is the MAC schools. And, you know, Cam Pettaway, like I said, they're number one, the freshman of the year in the conference, offensive freshman of the year in the conference is now here.
1: Yep.
0: You know, and if he's on their team, Cam is probably providing a lot more spark to their offense and everything they need to do. But, you know, I think that you do see it in the MAC a little bit more, where they're having to recycle players quicker than they have in the past. Then, you know, we were always kind of wondering where that's going to land. I think the MAC has been one of those conferences really hit by the transfer portal.
2: And a quick look at their defense. They have a couple of takeaways this year and two really outstanding defensive players that both rank in the top six in terms of tackles this season nationally. Dorian Pringle, their middle linebacker. Kal-El Pascal, their free safety. 23 tackles for Pringle, 22 for Kal-El. Those are the main guys on defense. They've been really good.
0: They've been great. Obviously, they can run around real good. You're going to see they played a lot of football this year. You know, they've been on the field a lot.
2: Yeah.
0: You know, their offense just hasn't not done a really good job sustaining drives, and so I don't expect to see that today either. You know, our defense has shown out the last 2 weeks. We're a deep defense up front. You know, our defensive line, like we talked about earlier, is honestly, by the end of this year, could turn out to be one of the better defensive lines we've ever had here. Maybe the deepest. You know, they're playing 10, 11 guys. And so I would suspect us to really put a lot of pressure on them offensively and leaving their defense on the field a lot. And that's why, you know, as we get further into this broadcast, you know, today's a big offensive day for us. We're close, you know, and I think against this defense, there's going to be some opportunities for us to kind of get the timing right and get the flow of the football game of this offense together.
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1: 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Back inside the press box at Mid-American Energy Field at Jack Trice Stadium, Iowa State takes on Bowling Green to wrap up the non-conference slate. Take a brief look around the Big 12. Last week, some of the key matchups, tough loss for the Big 12 with Missouri defeating Kansas, but a big win for the Big 12. How about Oklahoma State against Oregon? We caught a little bit of that game, Hark. Really interesting result for Oklahoma State after they lost at Tulsa in week one. They go ahead and beat a top 10 Oregon team at home in week two.
2: Yeah, it's the first time to break a losing streak of 10 games or more, I believe, is what it was to beat a top 10 team.
1: Right.
2: And so they broke a record there doing that. But what a great – you knew there was talent on the team. They had a lot of preseason expectations. So going to Tulsa is a big letdown. But, man, it's always nice when you go to a Big Ten school and they're top 10, you knock them off. And so a good job by Oklahoma State. Everyone was cheering for them.
1: There was some Big 12 action last week as well. Conference game, BYU takes down Arizona 28-17, home game for BYU. Not a ton else interesting happening in the non-conference last week. Kansas State gets a big win over Washington State. The Wildcats look pretty dangerous this year. 34-7 was the K-State score. UCF loses at Pittsburgh 12-7 in a real mutter of a game. And this week, some Big 12 conference action as well. Texas Tech gets a win over Houston last night, 28-26. It was a close game down to the end. Houston had to go for two to try to tie it late and came up maybe an inch short of the goal line.
2: They did. I think they outplayed them, especially the first half. Houston was really in control of the football game. And Texas Tech, people can't really figure out. I mean, again, talk about high expectations. They have the big payroll. You know, in the Big 12, they have the largest payroll by far. You know, they have a lot of big names on the team, but they haven't kind of got the flow of the game going. And I would tell you, like, thinking, you know, look through that first half, Houston dominated Texas Tech, and they were able to find a way to win at home. But I will tell you, Texas Tech looked really vulnerable, and the other thing that was noticeable is Houston is much better. I think they're going to compete and be there towards the end of the season. They have a lot of talent on that team.
1: Across the Big 12 today, Tulane at Kansas State, same kickoff as Iowa State on ESPN2. Conference game in London as Arizona State takes on Kansas at Wembley Stadium. First ever college football game at Wembley Stadium. Not a ton of other super interesting non-conference action. West Virginia against Virginia in a neutral game at Charlotte, 6:30 kick. That'll be an interesting one to see what the Mountaineers are this year.
2: It will. Let's go West Virginia. You know, we need them over the ACC right now with Virginia. But, you know, West Virginia does look okay, you know, so far. I mean, not great, but they're okay. But what an odd choice, right? You're going to send Kansas and Arizona State across the pond, you know, to play each other. It's not like a rival game. Like,
1: nope.
2: Last year we went across and played Kansas State and Ireland. But it will be interesting to see. You know,
1: yeah.
2: Brett Yormark's done a great job marketing the Big 12 and continues to try to put us out there in different places, and we'll see what comes of this. You know, this may not be the last time we're in London.
1: We'll see.
2: Yeah. We'll see.
1: Another interesting one, too. Colorado at Northwestern, a 6:30 kick on Fox. Other action, if you stay tuned to ESPNU after Iowa State's game, there will be plenty of Big 12 action all day long on ESPNU. Iowa State takes on Bowling Green, 11 a.m. kickoff. More to come on our Wiffles Hybrids Game Day show when we return to the Cyclone Network from Learfield.
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3: Inside the Wiffles Hybrids Game Day Show, Iowa State hosts Bowling Green at Mid-American Energy Field at Jack Trice Stadium. We'll talk this segment about the Iowa State offense, and we'll hear from offensive coordinator Tyler Roll.
4: Coach, what do you expect Bowling Green to try to do defensively?
5: Well, knowing Eddie and how he works and wants to play ball, I expect him to play with physicality, work to match physicality, work to stop the run. That's going to be his main priority from the time, you know, they started game planning for us, from the time they get off the bus. You know, they're going to be ready and doing everything they can to stop the run.
4: Tell me about the improvement of your offensive line from week one to week two.
5: Yeah, it's been noticeable. The intent is there. There's still times where we need to win our one-on-one, win at the moment of truth, technique-wise. The effort isn't questioned. They're playing hard. They're playing the way that we want them to, but there's just a play here and there that you wish was just a little bit better. And it's really close. It's so close. But for us, it's just, it's not good enough because our standard is a championship-level standard, and we need to play that way every single play.
4: With Evan Boyd sidelined, who do you look to step up a little bit more?
5: Omari, when I talk about the moment of truth and winning in big situations, that third and two or three, that he caught that big play, that's winning the moment of truth. He's ready. He's shown consistency. He's shown the ability to make plays. He's done a really good job. Young man, J.J. Polite, you know, I think he's worked hard. You know, I think his injury in fall camp sidelined him a little bit, but he's ready. But Dom Overby, you know, he showed that in week one, you know, had a target or two against Iowa. Ball got batted down. And, you know, those three need to be guys. Ty Claiborne is going to be consistent for us. Pabst is going to be consistent for us. You know, that's from the receiver standpoint. But then we also have a couple tailbacks that I know we can get activated in certain schemes as well.
3: I want to start where Coach Roll ended and talk about the receiving game, because I think that is going to be the key for Iowa State going forward. Is I think Rainer is delivering the balls that he needs to deliver. It's about making sure that the receivers are running their routes, getting open, and making the catch.
6: Yeah, when it's in competition, he talks about this. And I did talk about this a little bit on our sidecast this week with John and Eric. Is the receivers, I love this receiver room. I don't think they're there where they're going to be yet. I think that there's some room. Amari Hayes is there. That cat is unbelievable. You know, he's so good. He's a Tyreek Hill-type player, little guy. But, man, is he awesome to watch play. And so Amari is there. And so these next three or four guys have to step up and make the play in the moment. And, you know, when it's third and seven, you're running a slant, you got to catch the ball. You know, and he throws when there's a back shoulder throw to the five-yard line, you got to turn back and make the catch. Those are perfect throws. And so, you know, so far what I've seen from Jalen has been fantastic. And, boy, I knew him and watched him again at Arkansas State, but I would say the first two games – I would give him probably a higher rate than most fans would. You kind of hear the scuttlebutt around, you know, around football, like, oh, we need more out of him and that. I'll tell you, I think he made some throws last week that are very catchable balls that we need to go after and get the, you know, and continue to find that rhythm with this receiving core, because they're talented, they just have to make that at the moment that they're called on. When it's one-on-one, they got to make the play.
3: Yeah, and it, going back to the, what he was talking about before was the offensive line. We were kind of raving about the offensive line. He says they're good, but they need to be better.
6: Yeah, they just played the number one, you know, a very good defensive front, one of the best defenses out there. But he's right. There's some moments that things happened where one guy broke a play where it could have – we could have scored touchdowns. There's a couple moments where one extra guy hanging onto a block a little longer is a 10- to 15-yard run versus a 2-yard loss. You know, so the, if you watch back that game, I know what he's talking about. It's just the one-on-ones where a couple guys have lost the battle that you just kind of questioned why, you know, you it just happens, right? They have guys on scholarship too. And so, but once this O-line continues to gel, I'm excited. I like where this offensive line's going. I think it's a great offensive line. And, you know, was it perfect last week? No. But we rushed over 100 yards in Iowa City, you know, in a game like that. That's not easy to do. And so I would say they're making nice progress. But, yeah, today's a big day for this offense.
3: And they've only allowed one sack through the first two games of the season, which is among the best in the country. Iowa State takes on Bowling Green today. Wiffle's Hybrids game day show rolls on when we return to the Cyclone Network from Learfield.
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3: The Hybrids game day show, Iowa State and Bowling Green today at Mid-American Energy Field at Jack Trice Stadium. Cyclones try to end the non-conference schedule with a win over a Mid-American Conference team. We'll talk the Iowa State defense now and hear from defensive coordinator Jesse Bobbitt.
4: Coach, what do you expect Bowling Green to try to do offensively?
16: Yeah, they're very multiple within like their scheme, right? They'll use a bunch of different personnels from last year to this year. They love their tight ends, so they're going to use their tight ends and break the sets, which makes it tough at times to get into different personnels as a defense to understand run-pass percentages. But I think they're going to want to run the ball and have some screen games and some obviously pass options off it. But I think they're going to, in my opinion, want to spread us out and find ways to run the ball and use their tight ends.
4: Pretty big offensive line, too.
16: Yeah, they got a good offensive line. They have good tight ends, good running backs. So across the board, I think they have some ability and skill and be a challenge for us to find ways to stop each of those guys.
4: Scobie, number zero, the tight end, had 10 catches week one. How do you try to slow him down a little bit?
16: Yeah, no, he's a really athletic tight end. Like last year, they had a guy that was very similar to that, and he's kind of taken that role. We know where he's at on the field and a lot of what we're doing, and we have some stuff where we're helping on him, and that's just the reality. You know, when you have a big target like that that can run like that, and he's a tight end, you're going to have to find ways to stop him, and so we've definitely done that this week.
4: Going back and rewatching the Iowa game, so many guys played well on your side of the ball. I thought one that kind of maybe snuck under the radar a little bit was Malachi Tase. I thought he really did some good work up front.
16: Yeah, Malachi played his tail off, along with the rest of the guys, as you said. But when you look at that game, number 98 was everywhere, and he was physical. He was getting off blocks. It's one of the best games that he's played since he's been with us, last year at Washington State. And was really proud of him and the rest of the defense for the effort. Obviously, we're here to win, and so it wasn't good enough, but was really proud of his effort specifically, there's no doubt.
3: Well, Hark, you mentioned earlier in the show that this defensive line for Iowa State could rank among the best D-lines that Iowa State has ever had, and it's guys like Malachi Tase making plays. Even if you aren't noticing them at home right away, that's the type of thing that makes this D-line so good, is everybody doing their job.
6: It is, and you can't name a guy, right? Like, yep. It's Caden Crawford had some great plays at Iowa, and so when you look at across the line, it's there's so many, and I think that's why it's so interesting to watch them play, is how good they are across and so deep. And as I continue to watch this team play, you're not going to name it after week two, right? I just think what I'm starting to see is a defensive line, man, they're good. I will tell you, I think it's possibly the strength of this entire team, maybe the best room in this entire team. And so it's really been, especially as a past defensive lineman myself, it's been fun to watch our D-line play. It really is. It's been as good as you can get up front so far in the first 2 weeks of the season.
3: You mentioned what you want to see from Iowa State's offense today. What do you still need to see from the defense, especially against a team in Bowling Green that might be willing to abandon the run since they haven't had much success in the running game?
6: We did not get enough pressure last week. We really played the run well, but the transition from playing the run to a pass rush as a defensive lineman is tough. You got to read it and go quick. We weren't great at that last week. We're really great at stopping the run. We did not transition from run to pass as well as we did week one. Week one was phenomenal, right? We got so much pressure on the quarterback. We did a really good job getting home when we did blitz. Last week was not as good, and today I want to see that come back again. Again, you played against one of the better offensive lines in college football last week, and so you knew it was going to be a challenge. I'd say that was one of the weak points of the defense, which did have a good day, but the pressure on the quarterback today has got to be better than it was last week, something we saw similar to week one, and kind of get that back together again.
3: And the Coach Bobbitt talked about their tight end Scobie and the challenges that he's going to present, and it presents an interesting challenge, I think, for that kind of flex position on the Iowa State D. Is it the third linebacker? Is it the fifth DB? Mm-hmm. Whoever is in there is probably going to have to match up against that tight end, and he's going to be their top target.
6: He will be. Again, then he's talking about a little bit of help or paying attention. Safety over the top is probably what we're going to see. And so, I would expect to see us in nickel a little more. Obviously, when you can do that to cover up that tight end, you'll do that. Our nickel, it does allow them to be part of the run because they're going to want to still try to run, but it sounds like a lot of screen plays are going to come at us as well today. So you may see us sitting in nickel more than we probably have in the past. If not, Braylon, it will be the guy covering him up, number 11 for us. And so he's super athletic, so I actually hope they leave him out there a little bit. I want to see him match up. I just know athletically how well he can run and move. And so for me, that's an interesting matchup. And then Schlimgen, you know, yeah. and Carson Willick. That's who's going to match up against him in pass coverage, those three linebackers. And so it'll be I think it's a good challenge for him because he is, in my opinion, their best player, their tight end. And so for our defense, that's going to be the challenge today. How do you get across from him and try to slow him down and shut him down today?
3: Iowa State hosts Bowling Green. We'll wrap up our Wyffels Hybrids Game Day show when we return to the Cyclone Network from Learfield.
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3: Alongside Ryan Harklaw, I'm Noah Wolf. Hark, final preview of this matchup, and it's two teams that I mentioned haven't played against each other since 1979, and yet there is a degree of familiarity between these two. You have two Bowling Green players on Iowa State's roster in Cam Pettaway, as you talked about, but also cornerback Keon Washington. You have a coach in Seth Hessness that worked under Eddie George when he was at Tennessee State, a strength coach for Bowling Green that was an Iowa State assistant strength coach about a decade ago, and then a number of former teammates at different schools, a pair that were at Indiana together, Iowa State's Austin Barrett, a pair that was at Michigan State together, Gavin Brocious, you know, Toledo, Hampton, Jacksonville State, all have transfers to both of these programs. It's an interesting new dimension of college football when you say, okay, there's five sets of former teammates on these two teams from five different schools.
6: Yeah, it's pretty crazy, especially in the new world of football, how crazy it is. But, man, with 83 new players, we could pretty much play anybody, and we're going to have some kind of connection.
3: Exactly.
6: So I think that, you know, there are some familiarities here, but, you know, today's our day, right? I think today is getting last week out of our brain, getting set up for the Big 12 season next week against Utah, which is, you know, would preseason a front runner to possibly win the Big 12. And so we kicked the Big 12 off with probably our toughest or second toughest game of the whole year. And so today's a really, really big day for this football team to get their confidence back, get the winning attitude back in line. Not that they lost it, because I can tell you 1,000% last week, they were more than disappointed in that locker room. That's why this game needs to happen quick. You got to get that taste out of your mouth to go forward and move on to the Utah game, obviously, in the Big 12.
3: And you're kind of saying you don't just want to win this game. You want to feel like you played a really good game.
6: You do. I think offensively we're close. You know, we're just not there quite yet. I think that there's some plays that we're missing on that I think we have an opportunity. I'm very happy with Jalen Rayner. Actually, I just think he's performing well. I do. I think he's progressing well. Zero interceptions. He protected the ball really well last week. You lose that game really easy in Iowa City, turning the ball over, pick sixes, you know, doing dumb things when you're backed up. The entire second half of that game, we were backed up. You just couldn't run the full playbook. And he did a good job managing that football game. And so, but I think that today we just got to get our timing right with these receivers. I love our receiving core. I just don't think it's come together yet where they're on the exact same timing. The ball's not dropping in exactly where it needs to at the same point that they're expecting. And so you expect that. We talked about it 2 weeks ago when we kicked the season off. The timing's going to be tough, but I think today's a big day for this team. I think offensively it's a good opportunity for us to get this thing turned on.
3: The stat that tells the story today, Hark, what do you think that's going to be?
6: 500 yards offense.
3: Okay.
6: You know, that's my line today. And I know that seems aggressive, but it's, you know, we're averaging just over 200. You know, so it's a massive difference between what we've seen week one, week two. But I think after watching, you know, Bowling Green, we have a chance to put 500 yards of offense on the board today. And I think that's, as I came to the stadium today thinking about this, is you're going to control the game with that amount of offense. I'm not saying it's easy or nothing's easy, right? Anytime you turn a team over, there's going to be bumps along the way. But, man, I just want to see this offense click today and go over 500 yards total offense.
3: All right, Hark, pleasure talking to you as always. We'll hear from you on the sideline a little bit later.
6: Look forward to it. Go Cyclones.
3: Big thanks to Nathan Fisher turning the dials in-house. Cale Rollins back at Learfield Command with us all day long. Appreciate both of their efforts. I've been Noel Wolf. This has been the Wiffles Hybrids Game Day Show. Stay tuned to Coach's Corner with John Walters and Jimmy Rogers after this on the Cyclone Network from Learfield.
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4: Well, Coach, for the first time this season, you get an opportunity to see how your team would respond after a loss. What was the tone at practice this week?
7: Yeah, I thought it was great. Tuesday's practice might have been one of the better practices I've had as far as in my history of coming off of a tough physical game. Guys responded well, had great energy, flew around. Really just excited about rebounding and seeing how we can progress moving forward.
4: You really demanded physicality from your team. You certainly didn't take a backseat to Iowa in that regard.
7: Yeah, I would say that's kind of how we practice. We just didn't execute the way we wanted to at the end of the game, and you need to in order to beat

0: tough teams, and so we have the opportunity to take the lessons that we learned inside of that game and use them as fuel and get better moving forward.
1: Bowling Green has some good-looking football players. Eddie George, former coach of the year in the OVC. What do you see in the Falcons?
0: Well, Eddie George is the best-looking guy on the field, but I think they're good. Schematically, offensively, they do a lot. You have to count on defense, meaning you got to be able to match up and account for all six eligibles on the field just with how they run some of their scheme. I do believe they have a really athletic quarterback, and then defensively they're physical at the linebacker play. They'll get downhill and tackle well in space. So we got to do a good job of just controlling what we can control and make sure that we control the narrative throughout the game of how we play.
1: Back with more of the Coach's Corner presented by the Iowa Soybean Association. 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
1: We're back with the Coach's Corner, presented by the Iowa Soybean Association. Throughout the Iowa Corn Cyhawk Series, Iowa Corn promotes honest, hardworking values that are uniquely Iowan. On behalf of Iowa's corn farmers, we salute all athletes for their hard work and determination to be the best, both on and off the field. Just like our top athletes, our state leads the nation in corn and ethanol production. Go to iowacorn.org to learn how corn grows Iowa. After having a chance to watch the tape, what were your thoughts on the growth of your offensive line from week one to week two?
0: Yeah, I thought they grew. There's some things that we need to clean up, obviously, but, you know, I think they're getting better, gelling better together. I mean, we're a couple plays away from breaking some big ones, but we got to make sure that those things happen, and we got to continue to just change personnel and make sure that our guys are fresh when they go out on the field.
1: One thing Eric pointed out this week was that it seems like they're doing a really good job sustaining their blocks, not giving up on a play, and that's allowed Floor to get loose on a couple of his best runs.
0: Yeah, I think for one, Aiden's explosive. We just got to continue to finish through the whistle. I thought for the most part in that game, it wasn't ever due to a lack of effort. Maybe pad level, maybe, you know, stepping underneath of ourselves at times, but it wasn't due to a lack of effort. We just got to make sure that we clean up some of the holding calls and make sure that we are playing to the whistle for four quarters.
1: How about pass protection? One sack so far allowed. It feels like these guys are giving Jalen some time to make his throws.
0: I wouldn't say pressure's been an issue. Jalen does a good job when there is pressure of eluding. Kenny kind of pads that stat himself. We get the ball out on time, and I think all those things combined have helped that stat.
1: Back with more of the Coach's Corner presented by the Iowa Soybean Association. 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
7: The defense held an Iowa team that really prides itself on rushing the football to under 100 yards. Gap integrity looked great. I'm sure that's a pretty big deal again here today.
8: Yeah, I think with this scheme we're going against today, it's going to be pivotal just because they'll pull people and the quarterback's part of the read. Last week, that was never the issue. So all the misdirection stuff with pullers one way for maybe a back or a jet motion, and then the quarterback becomes a part of the problem. So everybody's just got to do their job. This is just like a bigger version of option football, and keep your eyes in the right spot and not lose your people in coverage.
7: That quarterback you're talking about for Bowling Green, Jake Hastantine, it looks like he can really stand in there, make some throws, and also he moves around pretty well.
8: Yeah, I would say his best attribute is surely his mobility. He's been able to move on the run, and I do think their wide receivers do a good job. If the line of scrimmage breaks down, they do a good job of coming back to him and finding open space. So for playing man, we got to make sure we have great man vision and keep our guy locked down. If we're in zone defense, we got to be able to melt and pass routes off with one another. But overall, we do have to continue to tackle well in space, and I thought we improved from week one to week two, and I'm looking forward to seeing that next step.
7: Their tight end Scobie had 10 catches the first week against Tarleton State. Lines up wide a lot. How do you try to slow him down here today?
8: Yeah, I mean, I think they tried to put him on matchups against teams that match personnel. They want Scobie on a linebacker. They do a really good job of taking your scheme and using it against you, against you, against you, against you, against you, against you, against you, against you, against you, against you, against you.
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7: Coach Kyle was great again on Saturday. We've talked about field position and complementary football. Well, if you can start at your 35 or better, you only need a couple of first downs to get that guy in range. And you're going to be in a lot of tight games. So I would imagine, you know, it's important that field position thing becomes a pretty big deal when you have a kicker like that.
8: Yeah, he's been awesome. Honestly, he's the best player on this team. He may be the best player on the field individually every single week. So getting him involved in the game is critical. Taking points when you can get them is critical. But we have total faith that he can kick it from a distance that most people can't imagine.
7: Cameron Pettaway had a great season last year as a kickoff returner at Bowling Green. I'm excited to see him get an opportunity, maybe even today.
8: Yeah, he's done a great job. He's prepared well. I know he's excited for this one, so is Keon Washington, and it's going to be fun to watch these guys play this week.
7: You've set a really good tone for this program in the first two games. How important is it to build on that today with another really solid performance in front of your great fans?
8: Well, obviously, we want the stadium packed. We're looking forward to that, but we've played two games, and we're 1-1, and our effort will be there. We just need to make sure that we focus on the things that matter inside the game and execute.
7: Coach, good luck with the game today. We'll look forward to catching up with you afterwards.
8: Thanks, Go Cyclones.
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1: Welcome to the Kloss Warm-Up Show, and welcome once again, everybody, to Cyclone Football. John Walters, along with Eric Kaft. We have Ryan Harklaw down on the sidelines, Noah Wolf with us up here in the booth, and Nathan Fisher. And back after a short stint on the disabled list, Mike Capobianco. Great to have him back as our spotter today. And Eric, the game preview is brought to you by the Iowa Lottery. Enter to win a VIP suite experience for a game at Jack Trice Stadium with non-winning Iowa State Cyclone Instaplay tickets. And good to be back in Jack Trice Stadium. Let's see if the Cyclones can put their A game on the field today and head into conference play with some real positive momentum.
2: It's really a big game. I mean, every game's big, especially it's the one you're playing that day. But for Iowa State, I think so many times in the past, you know, we've seen maybe some great efforts. You come up short, everybody tells you how good you are, and then you come back in a game that maybe you're going to be favored in. You don't quite perform up to the level that you're hoping. And I really hope that's not the case here today. You have a Bowling Green team coming in who has struggled. I will say this, when I watch Bowling Green play, the sum is less than the parts would indicate.
1: Yeah.
2: I mean, they got some good players, and they just haven't come together. They've given up a lot of yardage. But for Iowa State, it's just going to be about executing. Don't turn the football over. Kind of the same things that have been the theme. But can you play with the same passion that you've played the first 2 weeks? Can you maintain that? Because every week's a new challenge.
1: Well, and bear in mind, Tarleton State is one of the better FCS teams. They're ranked fifth in the FCS, and they got out to a 17-0 lead on Bowling Green. Bowling Green actually played really good football from that point forward in that game. They did not play particularly good football last week against Nebraska. So if you just watch that game, you might think, well, these guys are outmatched. Look, do I think Iowa State should win the game? Yeah, but Bowling Green does have some talent, and I think they have a very good coach in Eddie George, who was the coach of the year in the Ohio Valley Conference when he was at Tennessee State. Actually, two members of our staff worked with Eddie George for a short time, and Seth Hessness, our tight ends coach, and Tyler Roll was with him for a very short time as his offensive coordinator. But he's respected around the country, and based on what I've seen, this team's well coached. They just have not quite hit on all cylinders yet. But I think Iowa State needs to play well in order to have that convincing win that people seem to think they're going to get today.
2: Oh, there's no question they're going to have to play well. I mean, they're going to have to play well to win.
1: Yeah.
2: But they're going to have to be on point to do kind of like what Nebraska did to them a week ago. Once again, in college football, it's so different. So many new players each year. Bowling Green's in that situation, too. I mean, their offense is filled with non-seniors, you know, and some transfers in. They're still trying to get their pieces put together there to be more consistent, you know. And while Iowa State has a lot of transfers, you look at that defensive line. Well, a lot of these guys played together a year ago for the same coach and coaches at Washington State. And so those things, and your middle linebacker was there, too, secondary members. So you have some familiarity, and they've been able to really – and that's one reason why I think Iowa State's defense is a little bit ahead of the offense right now. But Bowling Green's in a situation where they're trying to put a lot of new pieces together. But once again, they do have some good players, and the quarterback is a guy that can make some plays. So a couple of receivers are good. Big running back, small running back. I mean, there's a lot of things I like about them, but they just have not been able to sustain it over the course of a football game.
1: One thing that was interesting about last week's Iowa Corn-Cyhawk battle is that it's the first time since the series that was renewed in 1977 that there was a turnover-free game. Neither team committed a turnover. It was a well-played game. It was a hard-hitting game. And I think Iowa State, even in a loss, did take a step forward last week, and now they just got to keep taking those steps each week.
2: You know, I think it was a prove-it game in so many ways, and I guess the proof is in the win. So congrats to Iowa. They played a little bit better than Iowa, made one more play than Iowa State in that game. But I think it was prove-it from a Cyclone standpoint in that we proved we can play against a top 25 team on the road physically. And I thought that was a huge challenge and maybe a concern that a lot of Iowa State fans, I don't think the players ever had that concern. But you and I were questioning, you know, that a little bit. I think until you see it,
1: right.
2: Well, okay, it was a show me and

0: that's a great point too. I mean, there are reasons why things happen in the course of the game, which you look at afterward, and the numbers may tell a story. That's not the whole story, and you want to make sure. In Iowa State's case, they were leading, never trailed in the game until the final few seconds. So they were right there, and the game's played a little bit differently. Plus, you mentioned the poor field position Iowa State had, especially in the second half. So, I mean, there are some things there. But if I look at this Iowa State offense, I'm still waiting to see the passing game get to another level. I think that's something, as Iowa State was able to run for over 100 yards, outgained Iowa on the ground, which I don't think many people thought going into the game that that would be the case, but it was, because Iowa State's offensive line is really starting to gel. They're getting some good hard running. I thought Aiden Flora was better at his decision making at the line of scrimmage on his cuts, and you know he had a really solid game. So there were some real positives there. In the pass game, once again, it was limited. Iowa State had some drop passes, and I think if we look at the pass game, I think most people would say, talk about Jalen Rayner. Yeah, he's only completing a little over 50% of his passes. Well, a lot of them have been downfield, and Iowa State's receivers have not done him favors in a lot of instances. They have to catch the ball better. Omari Hayes has been not a surprise, because he was a quality player at Tulane a year ago. And he's kind of been that one guy who has stepped up, whether it be on a jet sweep, you know, or a pass down the field. He's done a solid job. Vince Benetti at tight end, we all had that on our bingo card to start the season, that he'd have a couple of touchdowns in the first two games, having never caught a pass before the opener against SEMO. So, I mean, there have been some pleasant surprises. But I think Jalen Rayner has played fine. I think he needs to continue to elevate his game, too. I thought he did a better job in week two compared to week one in going through his progressions. You know, but also, once again, you're in a situation, you're ahead, you're on the road. Don't put the ball at risk. And he was solid. He didn't really have anything that was close to an interception in that game. So, and he threw up a couple balls that were really contested. Cody Jackson had an opportunity to make one. Omari Hayes did make one.
1: And one other thing on Rayner before you get to the rest of the matchup on that side of the ball. You know, he completed about 67% of his passes at Arkansas State. And so he's being asked to do something completely different in this offense than he was asked to do in the past. And there's going to be some growing pains. It's going to take a little while. He hasn't turned the ball over. That's a really good sign. But I think over time, I think you'll see his completion percentage increase.
0: You know, and once again, the ability he has to extend plays, make plays off script, I think that's just going to be a repeating theme over the course of the season. He's going to be able to do that. Now, he hasn't done it a ton yet this season. I wouldn't be surprised. Bowling Green's going to bring some heat on him, and he's going to have to make some of those off-script plays if they're able to get pressure, because they do have, I mean, Dorian Pringle, a linebacker, one of the top tacklers in the country, and just a sophomore, good player, JoJo Johnson, a really good corner, Caleb Pascal at safety. These guys are playmakers, and so he's going to have some opportunities, but you got to be careful, because all those guys can make plays against you as well. They're going to play a four-man front for the most part, although fourth guy's kind of more of a hybrid guy. But coach's son in the middle, Eric George, doesn't look like his dad. He's 300 pounds. I mean, yeah. He looks like him a little. His face looks like him, yeah. But he's 300 pounds. Of course, his dad, Heisman Trophy-winning running back. But it's a team that's given up 500 yards, you know, averaging giving up 500 yards a game. And Iowa State has to find a way to block them. And then I think we heard a lot of talk this week about explosive plays till I was kind of blue in the face. It's like, you know, the explosive plays will be there. And it's like you talk about a handoff to Aiden Flora. That can be an explosive play. It has been an explosive play.
1: They're all designed to be.
0: Yeah, they are all designed to be. Just ask Earl Bruce.
1: All right, well, let's look at Iowa State defensively. And I really like the Bowling Green quarterback, Jake Kastenstein, and what I've seen of him so far, coming from Division II and

0: He looks the part. He's got good size.
1: He does. You know, 6'4", 235, strong arm. He's completing 74% of his passes, but he's been able to go off script. They'll do a lot of different things. Their team is going to use a lot of motion. They're going to try to get some matchups they like, and they will even run Castantine in the option game. So they're going to make him a key part, but he certainly made the step up from Division II to Division I. He looks the part. They're going to try to run the football. Eddie George is an old tailback. And was a great tailback. He believes in running the football. Austin Dendy, 6'1", 230 pounds, transfer from Mizzou, is a good-looking running back. He's got some pop to him. And then Nakai Amakri is kind of that change-up, 5'10", 195-pound, a speedster. So they give you different looks in that situation. The receivers, Brendan Ridley, pretty solid at one end spot. But they love to go to Jeremiah Scobie. He's a tight end. They'll try to put him in some isolated situations. We heard Coach Rogers talk about they're always intent on trying to get him lined up with the linebacker. But once again, he is 6'3", about 215 pounds. So he's a wide receiver that they play there. Iowa State's going to have to figure out a scheme, how they're going to cover him, whether through their nickel or whether their regular defensive front. But that defensive front for Iowa State has been so good these first couple of weeks. Terrell, Lamb, Balloon, Crawford, Hawkins, Gilbert, Hawk, Taasi, all these guys have really contributed and played quite well. So I think controlling the line of scrimmage against the Falcons is going to be obviously always one of the first things you have to do. But once again, we rave every week about Sullivan Slimgen, middle linebacker. Just a sophomore, you know, the beauty of that sophomore. He started last half of last season as a true freshman. You know, he's got
0: 4 years.
1: To play here.
0: Yeah,
1: you know, and this was his dream school. So I mean, you never know how things are going to play out. But he's a player, and Carson Willick playing really well. David Coffey, Seth Johnson, those guys in the corners for Iowa State. Although Seth, I think, is going to play safety today, but. I tell you what, David Coffey has been locked down. Now, we're missing a couple guys today in Drew Sergis and Benny Nagoy.
0: Two good players.
1: Two really good. Yeah. Benny's made maybe the two biggest highlight defensive plays of the year, obviously the interception against SEMO, but a tremendous pass breakup last week as well. We're going to see for the first time Keon Washington. He's another Bowling Green transfer. We had two, Cam Pettaway on running back and kick returner on the offensive side. But Keon Washington, 6'1", 190 pounds, a redshirt sophomore, transfers from Bowling Green. Started at West Virginia, then they had the coaching change, and he left. He is a good-looking athlete, and I'm excited to see how he plays at that corner spot. And then, obviously, Jaheim Singletary, another corner that's going to play quite a bit today, given where Iowa State's had to shift things around in the back end of that defense. But, you know, they talked all spring. The coaches talked all spring about whether it's in the offensive line. Everybody knows every position. But the back end of that defense, they're all in that same boat, too. So Seth Johnson really showing his value to this team. He can start a corner, can start a nickel, he can start a free safety. I mean, and once again, he's just a sophomore too, but very cerebral player, very skilled.
0: Yeah, that's huge today as they try to replace Sergis and Nagoy. So we'll see if Iowa State stays more in its three linebacker look too. I would think against Bowling Green, a team that is intent on running the football, plays a lot of tight ends.
1: Yeah, I think it'll be position. I mean, yeah. Down and distance will dictate a lot of that. I would think they are going to play more traditional 4-3 today.
0: So you could see a little bit more than we're used to seeing of Willie Breland and Malcolm Jones.
1: One other thing I think we'll see today, too. Six sacks in the opener against SEMO. None last week. I mean, Iowa did a good job. I mean, for as much as Iowa State was physical against that Iowa offensive line against the run, I mean, they struggled to get pressure and didn't bring a lot of extra heat. See if Iowa State tries to light up Constantine in this game.
0: Yeah, they'll probably try to come after him. We'll have more to come on the Kloss Warm-Up Show. 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
0: 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Hark, and I'll bring Eric in on this as well. One thing we talked about with Jesse Bobbitt off the air earlier this week when we had a chance to visit with him, he mentioned what Zach Lutmer, the Iowa defensive back, who's a great player, said about Iowa State's offense. He said they gave us 35 different looks on 53 snaps. And then their linebacker, Jaden Montgomery, said, you know, that allows us to really see a lot of different looks. It's going to help us later in the season. Well, Coach Bobbitt was saying it helps us, too, because we see it every day in practice. They see all those different looks. How do you think that might help the Iowa State defense as the season goes on?
9: Well, what it does for them is when you come on the field, there's no team that's going to throw something exotic at you or something that's not on film. They'll know how to adjust. And I think it's the key, like, who's got the third receiver from the outside? Who's got the outside guy? Who's shifting? And they do this all the time in practice where they're having to adjust to formations, but they have to understand how coverage is going to work in that formation, how run fits are going to work in that formation. And, again, that's what's really good for this defense because they get challenged every day and practice on their reads and on their alignment and who their responsibility is. And I think that's so good for a defense because, again, teams will come out, put something in that week, and it's maybe not on film. This team's used to adjusting to that, and they'll understand their responsibility once they get lined up.
0: Yeah, we're going to see, Eric, a lot of different

0: gracious next week when Utah comes in. You're in a lot today. Bowling Green right. throws a lot at you, too, offensively.
1: You know, and I think one of the big things is, you know, the farther you get into the season, I mean, the fewer new things they're going to spring on you. I mean, there'll be some, but you'll still have a core, especially if you've had to play a game that you was close and you had to, you really couldn't hold back too much. And I think, you know, with Bowling Green, I think they've pretty much shown that they pulled out whatever, pretty much whatever they had in the bag, especially in that opener against Tarleton. Once again, almost came back to get the win in that game.
0: Mark, one thing we were talking about on the sidecast this week was just how impressed we've been with the left side of this Iowa State offensive line. And I think Cade Moss is a guy who's really coming on.
2: He is coming on. He's really strong inside and powerful. When he's lined up one-on-one, you saw what he did at the line of scrimmage last week with him and Jake Taylor out there. They actually can move and get outside really well. You know, they're powerful inside. But anything, you see these short toss sweeps that we're running right now, it's because of the athleticism and the mobility of those left tackle and left guard right now that allows us to do that. And a lot of our success last week on Amari Hayes' reverse play was to the left. And then the run to the left from Aiden Flora was to the left side as well. And so those are outside runs, but they're being stretched because of their athleticism of that left side of the offensive line.
1: Well, and I guess you could be half left, half right, the center, kind of right down the middle. But speaking of Tarleton State, you know, that's where Braden Smith came from, and he was a terrific player there. But he has really taken over the reins. He's just a sophomore, too. And I think look at all the defensive linemen that were brought in from Washington State. Most of these guys are seniors. The offensive line, almost all of them, except for Masai King, are juniors or sophomores. So I think it's a group that has a chance to really be a core for Iowa State going forward for the next few years.
0: And I think, too, Hark, that first game where we saw the offensive linemen over and over again on the field, where there would be 7, 8, 9 on a play, I don't think it was just a gimmick week one. I think that's something we're going to continue to see all season. I mean, for instance, today, Gavin Proudfoot, offensive lineman, is wearing number 45. Garrett Rutledge has switched numbers.
1: 47.
0: To number 47, more of a tight end type. Gabe Greenlee's going to be out there a lot. They're actually showing that look right now just as they finish up their warm-ups. But I think that's something we're going to be seeing all year long.
2: It is. It's not a gimmick. It's actually creating gaps in the run game. And so if you, as a defense, you know, you have to account for every single one of those gaps. And if you're going to run to the right side, you're going to create two or three opportunities to run the ball through. And so you may not win the first one or second one, but if you can win one of those along the way and those short tosses and you find a crease, that defense is actually spread out pretty thin. And so while it looks to be like, hey, we're just going to try to get 2 to 3 yards, the reality of the situation is you create gaps by every person you put on the line of scrimmage, which makes a lot of puts a lot of pressure on that defense, especially the defensive backs and safeties, because the linebackers will account for their gaps inside the tackles. But now that you start adding gaps outside the tackle, you got to see if their safeties and corners can tackle inside the box.
0: All right, thanks, Hark. We'll check with you again here in a few minutes. Fuel your season with Kloss. 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
0: 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Eric, what do you have?
1: Well, that offensive line for Iowa State, Jake Taylor, the Oklahoma transfer, is the left tackle, 6'6", 310 pounds, junior from Las Vegas. Caden Moss, a Division II transfer, is left guard, 6'5", 315 pounds, a junior from Watertown, Wisconsin. Braden Smith at center, 6'4", 310 pounds, a sophomore from Franklin, Texas. Austin Barrett, the right guard, 6'6", 315 pounds, a junior from St. Charles, Illinois. And the right tackle is Masai King. He's 6'4", 310 pounds. He's a senior from Camden, New Jersey. Tight end, Vince Benetti, 6'4", 245 pounds, a junior from Adel. The wide receivers, Cody Jackson, 6 feet, 190, a senior from Richmond, Texas. And Omari Hayes, 5'9", 175, a senior from Sarasota, Florida. The running back, Aiden Flora, 6 feet, 195 pounds, sophomore from Adel. Keep an eye on Cam Pettaway today at that running back spot as well. He's a Bowling Green transfer, 5'10", 190-pound sophomore from Farmington Hills, Michigan. At quarterback, it's Jalen Rayner, 6'1", 208 pounds, a senior from Winston-Salem, North Carolina. And on the other side for Iowa State defensively, Isaac Bobby Terrell at one end spot, 6'2", 255 pounds, a senior from Lehi, Utah. Bryson Lamb at tackle, 6'2", 295 pounds, a senior from Bellingham, Washington. Max Balloon, 6'6", 293 pounds, a senior from Redfield, South Dakota. And Caden Crawford at end, he's 6'4", 251 pounds, a senior from Lansing, Kansas. The linebackers, Willie Breland, 6'2", 218 pounds, a junior from Wiggins, Mississippi. The middle linebacker is Sullivan Schlimgen, 6'1", 220 pounds, a sophomore from Sioux Falls, South Dakota. Carson Willick as the other linebacker, 6'1", 220 pounds, a senior from Blue Springs, Missouri. At corner, it'll be Keon Washington, we believe, to get his first start, 6'1", 190 pounds, a sophomore from Waldorf, Maryland. He also a Bowling Green transfer. The other corner, one of the captains, David Coffey, 6'1", 190 pounds, a sophomore from Chicago. The safeties, Deron Goodman, 6 feet, 193 pounds, a senior from Pacoima, California. And Seth Johnson, starting at safety today, 5'10", 180 pounds, a sophomore from Frisco, Texas.
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12: It'll be the third ever meeting between Iowa State and Bowling Green. They met in 77 and 79, with Iowa State winning each of those matchups. And Bowling Green will return to Ames next year for another matchup with the Cyclones. That game was originally going to be played in Bowling Green, but it'll be played here.
1: Yeah, I remember that 77 game. Mike Schwartz.
12: There you go.
1: Great all Big Eight performer at safety. Had big interception in that game. Mike Stensrud, a former Cyclone, great NFL player as well. and great lineage. His played with his brother and son played here.
12: Speaking of those teams, I think Tom Randall's going to do the siren today as we get this one.
1: Well, he was on that 77
12: there
1: team.
12: There you go. Now the field conditions report is brought to you by Rob Seacole. Let's go down to the field with Ryan Hart.

0: Claw. What's it like down there, Hart?
1: Well, guys, it's starting to rain now again, and so unfortunately there's a lot of water. It's not standing on the field, but it's taking a lot of water, obviously, like everyone's yard right now, so it's going to be a little bit slippery today.
0: How about the wind factor?
1: The upright flags are not blowing a ton, but when you look at the flag top of the stadium, it's coming out of the southeast, and so it's going to be windy. So if you're kicking out of the south to the north, it will be an advantage for the kicking team.
0: I will keep an eye on those field conditions as the game goes on. That was Ryan Harklaw with your field conditions report, brought to you by Rob Seco, an independent seed company focused on helping farmers get more from every acre.
2: I mean, for people listening who don't live around here, a little bit of rain on the field, you think, it's not that big a deal. Everything here in Iowa, certainly this part of the state, ground is completely saturated. There is absolutely no place for it to go. Double-digit inches of rain so far have fallen in September, record. A little bit of rain is just not going to go away.
0: Yeah, a little tired of it, to be honest with you. 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Eric, what do you have for keys for the Cyclones today?
2: Run the ball. Number one, I think Iowa State has shown great signs in the run game. And to be honest, Bowling Green has not shown great signs of stopping the run. They did a decent job against Tarleton State, but two huge runs in that game that totaled about 150 yards were big. So maybe you can get big plays out of the run game, but more than anything, I want to see you dominate the line of scrimmage, get the run game going, and then I think that's when you're going to see Jalen Rayner be able to, when they're back on their heels a little bit, to make some big plays. Second thing, we just talked about the weather. The field's wet. The ball's going to be wet. Turnovers. Hang on to the football. How does an upset happen in a game like this? Well, number one, turnovers. If you lose the turnover battle, you're going to keep them in the game. A third thing, I alluded to it earlier, it's coming off a good, strong performance that you don't get the win. But in the back of your mind, you're feeling pretty good about yourself because you've come a long way. Well, that's the mentality you and I can have and fans can have. The players have to have the energy, the attention to detail, and realize it's going to take their best today to get accomplished what they want. You know, when I say attention to detail, we talk about a lot of things in that Iowa game. Six penalties in the second half after none in the first. The little things, and then a couple of those really, really hurt and kept Iowa State from having a lead.
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13: It is a cloudy, sometimes rainy day here in Ames, Iowa State and Bowling Green. Before we get started, let's pause here for 10 seconds to allow our stations to identify themselves. 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
13: Bowling Green getting ready to take the field right now. Their captains are already out there. They're going to wear orange pants with brown and white trim, white jerseys with brown numerals, and white helmets with orange and brown trim. Kind of the Cleveland Browns color look.
15: Did you hear the story?
13: Yeah, that's where the Cleveland Browns got it from.
15: Yeah, I mean, they were just starting out. And they were training in
1: in Bowling Green, not too far from Cleveland, still 2 or 3 hours away.
13: Yeah.
1: At the time, Paul Brown, who founded the Cleveland Browns, he liked it. He said, "So let's do that."
13: And look how well that's worked out for the Browns.
1: Yeah. You know, Steeler fan, I hesitate to chuckle too much.
13: I knew my audience. Here come the Cyclones, and they're wearing their white pants today with Cardinal jerseys with gold and white lettering and trim, white numerals on the back. They've got the Cardinal helmets with the white Cyclone script across the helmet. And their team running out of the field as we speak. The captain's ready to go meet at midfield. The referee today is Rick Warning. And once the band is kind of cleared out, and here they go, then we'll get to the coin toss and eavesdrop a bit. The Cyclone captains that will represent the team out at midfield today are Aiden Flora, along with David Coffey, Jake Taylor, and I believe Jalen Rayner will be the fourth. He will. And, of course, the kid captain, a big part of the Cyclone game day experience as well. And a not full house, but a lot of people still getting into the gates right now. They might have waited to the last minute. It was raining just a few minutes ago. But it'll be a good crowd. And here are the captains out to midfield. And we'll listen in with Rick Warney as he conducts the coin toss.

0: assuming that he turns on his mic.
1: You will receive. Back down there. Bowling green this way. Bowling green. You will receive this way. Go on, sit on it.
0: So, bowling green. We'll get the ball first as Iowa State deferred. And Bowling Green will operate from right to left in front of us, so from the south end zone toward the north end zone. And that means Kyle Conrady and the kickoff team will come out to get us started here at Jack Trice Stadium today. Cyclones and Falcons meeting for the third time. Iowa State trying to get to 2-1 on the season. Bowling Green's looking for its first victory. They went 4-8 a year ago. Iowa State went 8-4 a year ago. Iowa State, by the way, is on a streak of 19 consecutive games rushing for 100 yards or more. That is the longest ongoing streak in the Power 4 level. Their defense also has three straight games holding opponents under 100 yards, which is one of the longer streaks the FBS in that regard.
2: So, those are good numbers.
0: Yeah, let's keep that rolling. That is the second longest active streak in the FBS defensively. So that'll be the side of the football that's out there first for Iowa State after Conrady boots it away. And the return men are Amakri and Baldwin, a couple of the running backs for Bowling Green. Conrady 11 for 11 on touchbacks this season on his kickoffs. And here we go. Underway at Jack Trice Stadium. This one high end over end, returnable, taken at the 1 yard line. And this is Amakri trying to make people miss. He'll be brought down at the 16 yard line. So Kyle's first non touchback, but it works out even better as Bowling Green will not have great field position starting at the 16. Good special teams tackle made by the Cyclones.
3: And a good high kick, even though it didn't get out of the end zone. Coverage team had plenty of time to get down.
0: Jake Castantine will bring out the Bowling Green offense.
3: A big offensive line.
0: 6'4", 235-pound quarterback. He's a junior. He transferred in from Division II Assumption in Worcester, Massachusetts. He operates from the shotgun here. And on first down, he looks to his left. Now fires over the middle, and it's almost picked off by Willie Breland. It was intended for Scobie, the tight end, who had 10 catches in week one against Tarleton State. And boy, Breland almost picked off the first play of the game.
3: Yeah, really nice job of just breaking on that ball, because it looked like Scobie, just a little stick route, had him kind of hemmed in, kind of blocked out. But just a good job getting around by Breland.
0: And that's a big story in this game. If Willie Breland is able to defend Scobie without Iowa State having to switch into the nickel, it really improves Iowa State's chances. Here is a 2nd and 10 from the 16, and Castantine in an empty backfield takes the shotgun snap, four-man rush. He delivers over the middle, caught by Amakri, and he will get the first down. Brought down by Willick. He lost the football at the end of the play. And Iowa State got on it, but was it down already? No, it's Iowa State's football. It is a fumble recovery for the Cyclones as Seth Johnson comes out of the pack with it. I thought it was a fumble watching it live, but I wasn't sure if they were going to call it that way. Seth Johnson, a fumble recovery, so they flirted with a turnover on the first play and then turned it over on the second.
3: Yeah, had nice little play there.
0: I think his knee might have already been down.
1: Previous play is under review.
0: Willick made the stop, and in the process, the ball popped out, but I think the knee might have already been down. Regardless, it would be a first down for Bowling Green if the play stands as it was without the call of a fumble. I think it's going to be first and 10.
3: The ball was almost coming out, but I think his knee hit.
0: But as long as we're on the topic, don't fumble on safety. 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
3: Solid segue there.
0: That's my top five of the day, I think. The short stint, though, for Cap was number one. But we'll see. They're looking at it. It is Rick Warney, our game official, the referee who is under the hood.
3: Let's see if Iowa State can get pressure on Castantine, as that time he had enough time to throw. And Iowa State with 6 sacks in the opening game against SEMO, and none a week ago.
0: Well, I think SEMO's getting its offense, or rather, Bowling Green's getting its offense back together, anticipating that they're going to still have the football, and I think that'll be correct at about the 27-yard line. It was a gain of about 11 on the run by Amakri.
3: Catch.
0: After the catch, yeah.
3: But, yeah, just drug him across the formation. They had empty backfield.
0: Here we go.
4: After review, the runner was down before the fumble. It'll be first down and 10 for Bowling Green at the 27-yard line.
0: All righty, then.
3: Right call, I believe.
0: But 2 plays and 2 near turnovers for the Iowa State defense.
3: And we talk about the wet ball. I mean, ball security is going to be very important.
0: Starting to rain again as Bowling Green gets up to the line of scrimmage on 1st and 10 from their own 27. They operate from right to left here in the opening quarter. Out of the shotgun is Castantine. And he will hand it off. The big running back, Dendy, fights his way forward for about 5. Got to the 32 and tripped up by Jace Gilbert. But we see some of the strength and strong running of Dendy.
3: Iowa State's already played 8 defensive linemen in 3 plays, as, you know, Hawk into the game, to Aussie as well.
0: So 2nd down and 5 coming up for Bowling Green on this opening possession. They're at their own 32-yard line, operating right to left. They send 3 receivers to the left side of the formation. Out of the shotgun, Castantine. A 2nd and 5 play. And a quick throw. Receiver screen caught. But wait a minute. The play was dead as a flag came in on the far side of the field before the play started. And now some extracurriculars, as some people didn't hear the whistle. And this might be a false start here.
4: False start. Offense. Number 70. 5-yard penalty. 2nd down.
0: That's the right guard, Alex Harris, with the false start. So now Bowling Green will face 2nd and 10. Back at the 27 again. 28 almost. So we'll call it 2nd and 9 from the 28. Opening possession. Bowling Green facing 2nd down, a long

0: 9 from the officially the 27 out of the shotgun, Castantine. He will hand it off right side. Dendy run. No, it's Castantine keeping it and then handing it back and throwing it to the left side. And it's caught by Ridley, the split end. And he got out to the 35-yard line. So they picked up about 8. And Goodman made the stop for Iowa State. But now they've got 3rd and manageable. 3rd down and 2.
1: Just a really, really good play there. I think everybody bought that fake handoff to the running back, Dendy.
0: 3rd down and 2 for Bowling Green at their own 35-yard line.
1: Here's where mobile quarterback.
0: And they roll him out to the right, and he throws it on the run, and it's a sliding catch made by Johnson for the first down at the 40-yard line. That was Trey Johnson with his first catch of the season, and it's a 5-yard gain and a first down.
1: Just rolling the quarterback, trying to avoid any potential pressure.
0: So now Bowling Green has moved the chains a couple of times, and they've got it at the 40. They'll send the tall receiver, Wynn Sharp, 6'5", wide left. Under center is Castantine. It is 1st and 10 from the 40-yard line. Sun trying to break through here at Jack Trace Stadium. We've got the fullback in there, and they're going to hand it off. And a left-side run doesn't get very far as Amokri was brought down by Breland, who had some help.
1: Yeah, Breland, first man there, made a couple of good plays now. The junior college transfer from Mississippi Gulf Coast.
0: 1 yard on the run that time for Amokri. And now it'll be 2nd and 9 for Bowling Green. Let's see if Iowa State can get a pass rush if Bowling Green tries to throw it here. Out of the shotgun is Castantine. Split backs. It's a 2nd and 9 play from the 41. And there is a handoff and a Schlumpkin tackle for loss. Sullivan Schlumpkin got him for a 4-yard loss on the handoff on the jet sweep.
1: You know, one of the things when you're playing that linebacker spot, you have got to go if you're going to go. And he saw read his keys beautifully. And he has such tremendous closing speed and a terrific tackler. Now Iowa State gets a couple of more defensive backs in the game. Brody Miller, Jaheim Singletary.
0: That was Marcellus Carey on that end around. And a tackle of loss for 4 yards for Sullivan Schlumpkin. So now 3rd down and 13 from the 37. Now you can really pin your ears back. Out of the shotgun, Castantine, low snap. He goes down to get it. Here comes a rush. Castantine struggling to keep his balance. Rules right, a flag on the play. Throw downfield incomplete. But a flag in the backfield.
1: Yeah.
0: It'll probably be declined.
1: It's in that holding area, although could be something else. No, it's going to be. It is going to be a hold.
0: I think they'll decline it. Just say punt it away to
2: holding.
0: Us.
2: Offense. Number 77. That penalty's declined. Fourth down.
0: Thomas, the guilty party, and now the punt unit will come on for Bowling Green.
1: And it is Aiden Flora. Amari Hayes returned punts in the second half.
0: Ryan Kingston is the punter for Bowling Green.
1: Sometimes Kingston takes a while to get there. He's had one punt blocked already.
0: He's a tall, left-footed punter, transferred from SEMO. Back deep is Flora. Line of scrimmage, the 38. There's the snap, and they bring a rush, but he got rid of it, hits it well. And Flora takes it at the 21, angles left, then cuts back to the right. Flora across the 25 and taken down right there around the 25-26-yard line. He was looking for a little bit of daylight, couldn't quite find it, but Iowa State now with the sun busting out here at Jack Trice Stadium will take over the football at his own 26-yard line, and we'll get a timeout here, it appears. We'll take it with him. It is no score. Opening quarter, Iowa State with its first possession when we return on the Cyclone Network from Learfield.
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1: You know, John, one of the things we saw in that opening possession of the game for Bowling Green, treacherous field. Slipping, I think, Castantine slipped about two or three times, partially because he was pressured, forced out of the pocket, you know. But who's going to slip today, the offense or the defense? You know,
0: yeah.
1: I mean, if the defensive guy, offensive guy knows where he's going.
0: Carter Papps gets the start for Iowa State in place of Evan Boyd, who's injured and out the rest of the season, actually. And three receivers line up to the right with Papps wide right. And Iowa State will start from the far hash mark at its own 26-yard line with Jalen Rayner in the shotgun and Aiden Flohr offset to his right. First and 10, Cyclones from the 26. And a handoff goes to Flohr, big hole left side. And he stumbles forward, just tripped up, and he got 11 yards on the run. If he breaks that tackle of Dorian Pringle, he might go the distance.
1: Yeah, just a shoestring tackle. But nice job right over left guard. Big opening.
0: First and 10, Cyclones from the 37. Another give to Flohr, and another cutback, and another near first down. He's about a half yard shy as he picked up 9. 20 yards on the ground already for Aiden Flohr. Estuesta made the stop, but Iowa State goes no huddle and gets up there quickly. Under center is Rayner on second and inches. And Rayner will hand it to Flohr off the right side. Aiden Flohr gets the first down. He's to midfield. And that's a four-yard run. The stop by Pringle again, who's the leading tackler on this team for Bowling Green, leading tackler in the MAC. So Iowa State to midfield already with some good run plays.
1: And now Cam Pettaway, the Bowling Green transfer, checks in at that running back spot.
0: Pettaway, we saw him bust loose one time, but it was brought back by a penalty at an 85-yard run in the opener. Tight end shift to the left side of the formation. Out of the shotgun is Rayner, first and 10 from midfield. Rayner looks to throw, dumps it out to Pettaway, right side, has the catch, broke a tackle, and then went out of bounds. At about the 38-yard line, called the 39, so it's a nice gain. 11 yards on the throw to Pettaway. Braxton ran him out of bounds.
1: Yeah, Pettaway, just terrific speed and cutting ability.
0: And I love getting Rayner a nice, easy throw to just get him in a good rhythm, get him going early. They'll mark it at the 38, gain of 12. Now a handoff to Pettaway. Up the left side he goes, and he's hit hard and brought down by Pringle, who's been active already. But yeah. Pettaway picked up two on that run.
1: Yeah, Pringle really good at run support. Just a sophomore, 6 feet, 235 pounds.
0: Here comes the heavy package for Iowa State. And I do mean heavy. They are bringing in a bunch of extra offensive linemen. Gavin Proudfoot is in there. He wears number 45.
1: Yeah, but Jake Taylor and Austin Barrett come out, starting right guard and left tackle.
0: Line of scrimmage is the 36, and it will be a handoff to Flohr, and he is hit and dropped and no gain on the play. As that time, Eric George, and he's

0: Brainer in the shotgun. And he looks to throw. Has good protection. Fires deep down the right side and overshot Omari Hayes. And he was wide open, but Rayner could not hit him.
1: Yeah.
0: That was a big gainer, if not a touchdown, because Hayes was wide open down the right sideline.
1: Yeah, it got him right between the corner and the safety. A little wheel route and just overthrown.
0: They will send Conradi out there to try a long field goal. It is into the wind, and there, as you mentioned, a wet field, a wet ball. The ball a little bit heavier when it's wet, for sure.
1: At 54 yards would be the number.
0: Conradi has hit 6 50-plus yard field goals in his career, and we've seen him hit a few 54-yarders. This one, a 54-yarder from just inside the right hash, hold by DuPont, kick on the way by Conradi, and it is no good. He missed it
1: wide right.
0: So the first miss of the season on any kind of a kick for Kyle Conradi. As he misses from 54, we stay scoreless. 7:19 to go in the opening quarter. No score and a timeout on the field on the Cyclone Network from Learfield.
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0: 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Each team with an empty possession. Cyclones missing a 54-yard field goal try. So now Bowling Green will take over at its own 36-yard line, operating right to left.
8: For a century, Pioneer has led the way in crop genetics and agronomic innovation. 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
0: Tight formation here for Bowling Green as Castantine will operate from the shotgun on first and 10. Willie Breland lined up opposite of Scobie, their pass-catching tight end, and Castantine throws it for Scobie, incomplete. He was well-defended as Jerron Goodman had him on the zone defense there, and it goes incomplete.
8: Just a really good coverage. Iowa State players defensively, especially in that back end, they know where Scobie is at all times. Now, their job is to be there with him.
0: So second and 10, and Castantine will operate from the shotgun here. Three receivers bunched to the left side of the formation, including multiple tight ends. And a second and 10 play from the 36. Castantine will hand it off. A run play off the left side. Doesn't get much as Carson Woolick finished up, but others were involved. It's a 2-yard gain.
8: Yeah, good job by Goodman once again as well.

0: Now third and eight. Iowa State had six sacks in game one. They did not have a sack last week. Bowling Green likes to move Castantine around.
1: Got close to him, but got a holding call. Iowa State declined.
0: Well, wide split up here for Iowa State. They get those defensive ends way out wide. Out of the shotgun, Castantine. There's the snap. They sent six. Castantine fires deep downfield and overshoots his man, who had a step as they tried the deep shot there, and it goes incomplete. They were trying to go to Paulie Sadler deep down the middle of the field. They picked up the blitz pretty well.
1: Yeah, but at the same time, I wouldn't say he had a step. It was really good coverage, you know, stride for stride, maybe a half step behind, but Coffee has really proven to be outstanding. How many catches have been made against him so far this season?
0: Not many. That's a three and out for Bowling Green. And now Kingston, the left-footed punter. Iowa State came after him the first time. This time they set up the return. He hits a spiraling deep kick, but returnable. But Flora had to let it bounce over his head. It went at the five and went into the end zone for a touchback. Good decision by Aiden. But that was a well-punted football that time by Kingston. He boomed that one. So a timeout here. Iowa State will take over at the 20 with a scoreless game and 6:16 remaining in the opening quarter when we return on the Cyclone Network from Learfield.
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0: Welcome back to the Wellmark Blue Cross Blue Shield first half. 6:16 to go, opening quarter. No score. Cyclones will start at their own 20. Let's get down to Ryan Harklaw for the Farm Credit Services sideline report. And Hark, that last possession for Iowa State started auspiciously with the runs for Flora, but kind of stalled out. Got to keep that ground game going, though.
6: You do. It's a good start on the ground, but again, it's the timing we're talking about. The first two games, you've seen a lot of promise in the offense. It's just the timing between the receivers and Jalen right now a little bit. And again, Amari Hayes may catch that and go to a touchdown or at least out at the 10-yard line. And so we missed an open receiver, but again, a lot of good rushing happened on that first possession. Now you just got to finish these drives right now.
0: Jamal Polite is in the game. He's wide left. Three receivers on the left side of the formation here for Iowa State. Polite, the talented true freshman. We saw him make a big catch last week over in Iowa City. Rayner from the shotgun, first and 10 from the 20. Flora offset to his right. And a run by Rayner off the right side. 30, 35, 40, 45, 50. And that time the zone read and the fake handoff to Flora and a run for Jalen Rayner of 35 yards.
1: Yeah, really, Iowa State has not shown that much at all. Just a great job.

0: by Rayner on the fake.
1: And now they get up there
0: well blocked off the right side, too.
1: They go quickly on first and 10. Fake handoff to Floor. Quick throw right side. Flag on the play. Caught by Ty Claiborne. He gets to the 35, but we have a flag in the backfield, and let's see what that's all about. It was a quick throw. I mean, it was a very quick play. It wasn't like they held the ball for a long time.
2: But
1: it was a hold.
2: Defense.
1: Oh, defense.
2: Five.
1: So Eric George.
2: Automatic first down.
1: The hold and the catch by Claiborne will stand.
0: And he's a defensive tackle.
1: George.
0: Yes. So typically not one.
1: Right.
0: But once again, tried to hold, I think, pull the center away to create a penetration lane.
1: Yeah, Ty Claiborne, a guy that could get more opportunities. He's got that big body type like Evan Boyd, and he's a guy that has just hung around the program for 5 years and now is finally getting his chance. And looks like he's going to make the most of it. First and 10, Iowa State now in.
2: Correction. The hold was before the pass, therefore the penalty's declined.
1: Okay.
2: Result of the play for first down.
1: So they'll back it up. Put it at the 34, and it will be first and 10 after the Claiborne catch. For 11 yards. And now here we go. First and 10 again for Iowa State. At the 34-yard line of Bowling Green. Out of the shotgun, Rayner. And he will look to throw it. It's a slant. Caught by Polite. And that'll be a Cyclone touchdown. Jamal Polite across the middle. And Rayner threw it a little bit behind him. But Polite reached back and make the catch, and then he had nobody in front of him. It's a Cyclone touchdown.
0: Yeah, he was lined up wide left on the outside. Two inside receivers broke off their routes. Just a skinny post, if you will. And Josiah Andrews, he's the safety. Nickelback, actually. He turned him around. Just a great, quick move. We've been impressed by the speed of Polite.
1: Extra point try by Conrardi is good, and it's 7-0. Iowa State, two explosive plays in that possession for Iowa State. The 35-yard run by Rayner, and then the 34-yard touchdown to Polite. And that touchdown is brought to you by Producers Livestock. 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What do we have, Eric?
0: Well, it's one of those drives that proves sometimes time of possession isn't everything. Three plays, 80 yards, in 48 seconds.
1: Wow. And the explosives that everybody seemed to be looking for this week presented themselves there. Rayner with the feet, Rayner with the arm. And Jamal Polite with his first touchdown as a Cyclone. I'm guessing it won't be his last. 7-0, Iowa State in front, 5:28 to go. And now kicking off is Conrardi. And he hits this one very well. It'll be a touchback. And Bowling Green will start at the 25-yard line. We have a flag on the play on the far side of the field.
0: It usually doesn't bode well for the return team. Compassionate help, anytime, anywhere. Call or text 988.
1: False start there by the referee. Warning. Long discussion. Here we go. Personal foul, blocked below the waist on the return team. You hate doing that when it's a touchback. If you're that
2: personal foul, legal will block. Receiving team, number 67, a penalty's declined. Result of the play is a touchback.
0: You say, well, why would you not take that penalty? Well, it occurred that it was a 40. It's about the same either way. Got to be at a 25. Now, that's one illegal block like that. You would think that would be from the 25. If it was a hold in that same spot, it would go back 10 yards.
1: Well, here we go. Cyclones up 7-0 now. Castantine brings the offense out for Bowling Green. They operate right to left here in the first quarter. 5:28 to go in the quarter. 7-0 Iowa State. Two receivers to the left side. Cyclones show blitz, and they hand it off, and a big hole develops, and Dendy gets a good run all the way out to the 39-yard line. So a gain of 14 on the run by Dendy.
0: And Iowa State brought Willie Breland that time. timed it just right, but just didn't make the play.
1: Attendee's hard to get to the ground at 230 pounds. Transfer from Missouri. And a first down for Bowling Green. 5 minutes to go in this opening quarter. 7-0 Cyclones. First and 10 from the 39 for the Falcons. Out of the shotgun, Castantine. They bring a man in motion. And the handoff. And Dendy again, but nowhere to go this time. Maybe a yard. Zamir Hawk led the charge, but boy, did he have company. As also in there was Jack Janikowski, who was all fired up. It's a one-yard gain.
0: Yeah, just a great job. Zamir Hawk, one of the quickest Iowa State defensive linemen, over 300 pounds. Just beat his man, got right. Bear hug, Sullivan Slimgen, one of the second Cyclones, to get in on that play, as usual.
1: 4:15 to go in the first quarter, 7-0 Cyclone. Second down and 9. Bowling Green from the 40. Shotgun snap to Castantine. Blitz coming. He gets rid of it. Caught by Sharp. And he might go the distance. He's at the 40, the 30, the 20, the 10. Touchdown. Wynn Sharp. And two Cyclones down on the play. Wynn Sharp, 6'5" receiver, got ahead of speed. And with those long strides, he took it for the touchdown.
0: Two Cyclones crashed together.
1: It's a 60-yard touchdown. Yeah, it's Breland was one of the Cyclones down. Singletary's the other.
0: And Breland walking to the sideline. Jaheim Singletary, the Arkansas transfer, still down.
1: Boy, did Sharp get ahead of speed, and he's got those long strides. Once he was in the open field, it was going to be hard to catch him. But a 60-yard touchdown pass from Castantine to Sharp. And with an extra point, they could tie the game here with 3:58 to go. They're going to get the cart out here.
0: Yeah, that's a quick call to the cart.
1: Yes.
0: And Iowa State's cornerback room already a little bit depleted. Benny Nagoy not available today. And Singletary, a guy who's going to play in some nickel dime packages.
1: Never did see what happened.
0: They collided.
1: They collided, yeah.
0: And that created certainly part of the opportunity for Sharp to get loose. But, you know, John, when we watch Bowling Green play the first couple games, you say they've got some really good players that, you know, they're just having a hard time stringing it together. This time it was the big play.
1: It was a 60-yarder. 3:58 to go here in the first quarter. 7-6 momentarily in favor of Iowa State. But they tend to Jaheim Singletary. And that put a very quick murmur on the crowd as it got very, very quiet.
0: For two reasons.
1: Yeah. Well, I would assume they will.
0: Singletary from Jacksonville, Florida, five-star recruit coming out of high school and spent his time at Arkansas.
1: Iowa State's had some good players out of Jacksonville, Jaquan Bailey and Xavier Hutchinson, a couple of examples.
0: Really good, really good examples. 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
1: They continue to tend to Jaheim Singletary. 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Could take a break here. I'm surprised they haven't officially done that. But why don't we, you think we should, Eric, just go ahead and take a break anyway? We're allowed to.
3: We're
1: so inclined.
3: See, there's... I thought they were going to lift the stretcher, but...
1: Let's go ahead and take one here. 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
1: First half, we have 3:58 to go in the opening quarter. It is 7-6 Iowa State temporarily here as we await the point after try by Bowling Green. But right now, the bigger concern is Jaheim Singletary, who is continuing to be tended to on the field. Won't speculate too much, but obviously a very serious injury potentially, and so they want to make sure that they get him stabilized before they move him onto the cart. They called for that cart right away. They'll now try to move the stretcher onto the cart. But obviously that Cyclone sideline concerned. We all are. You can hear the crowd applaud as they get him onto the cart. Football's such a dangerous sport. There are high-speed collisions. And you always worry about these kind of injuries, and it's part of the game, part of the risk that the whole Cyclone sideline coming over to lend their support here as Jaheim is carted off the field. So everybody will try to regroup now, and a 60-yard touchdown pass from Castantine to Sharp has the potential to tie this game. And a prayer being said by the entire Cyclone team right now.
3: Boy, just hoping for the best for Jaheim Singletary. I mean, obviously it puts a, well, quiets the crowd along with that touchdown, but boy, his health much, much more important.
1: Travis Kenner will try the point after. Snap and holder good. The kick is also, and we are tied at 7 with 3:58 remaining in the opening quarter. And we will keep it here. Hy-Vee, where there's a helpful smile in every aisle, Hy-Vee proudly supports the Iowa State Cyclones.
3: Well, that drive, just 3 plays, 75 yards. So 2 3-play drives, one by Iowa State.
2: Number 18 for Bowling Green is now wearing jersey 63.
3: And a 3-play drive by the Falcons.
1: Sun coming out here at Jack Trice Stadium more consistently now. And
3: Cyclones have Cam Pettaway back, led the nation in return average a year ago while playing for Bowling Green. Also, Carter Pabst back with him.
1: It was Pettaway who actually took Bowling Green's opening kickoff of the season, the opening kickoff of their first game. He took it back for a touchdown last year.
3: They did the same thing the year before. It wasn't Pettaway.
1: Yeah, it was another Bowling Green player now kicking it off here. And there's the kick, end over end, and Pettaway will take it. 1 yard deep, bring it out. 5, 10, 15, 20, 25, bus free, 30, 35, 40, 45, 50, down the sideline to the 30, to the 20, to the 10, touchdown, Cameron Pettaway. 100 yards officially, took it 101.
7: And what a great job by Dom Overby as well, because he ran, caught him. There was one player that had an angle. Overby did a great job screening him and allowing Pettaway to finish that run.
1: Shades of Kane Wongwu. It's Cameron Pettaway. 100-yard kickoff return. You talk about momentum swings in this opening quarter.
3: Yeah.
1: There's another.
3: A 3-play drive for a touchdown, a 3-play drive for a touchdown, a no-play drive for a touchdown.
1: And now Kyle Conrady on to try the point after. And it is good. It's 14-7 Iowa State with 3:45 remaining in this opening quarter. Pettaway took it a yard deep and took it the distance.
3: So what's Producers Livestock think about that?
1: I think they're excited to tell you that that touchdown is brought to you by Producers Livestock and good for another $300 donated to the Iowa FFA. Producers Livestock is proud to support Iowa Future Farmers of America and Iowa State football. I'm trying to think of the last kickoff return for a touchdown by Iowa State. Was it Kane? I don't recall one.
3: I think so.
1: Since then, but he had a couple in his career as a Cyclone.
3: And some in the NFL as well.
1: Yes. Conrady will kick it off for Iowa State as the Cyclones very quickly regain the lead with a big special teams play. Ball blows off the tee, so Conrady will reset it. But that's one of the big reasons why they brought Cameron Pettaway into this program. And you can see the explosiveness. We saw him have an 85-yard run for a touchdown called back in the opener. Now a 100-yard kickoff return for a touchdown. And Conrady kicks off and hits it high and deep, end over end, and it'll be a touchback. And Bowling Green will start at the 25-yard line.
3: Well, Mark, Blue Cross and Blue Shield knows Iowans show up for the Cyclones. 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We show up for you so you can show up for life.
1: Keon Washington, the other Bowling Green transfer, is at corner, along with David Coffey. Bo Goodwin's into the game at linebacker, along with Schlumgen. Brody Miller's in on the back end.
3: Yeah.
1: It is first and 10.
3: And Brody Miller in at safety. I wonder if they're going to move Seth Johnson to kind of save him, because Iowa State getting thin at that cornerback spot.
1: Here's a handoff and a run play off the left side. Dendy is a load to get down, and a flag comes in at the end of the play. It was a 3-yard run for Dendy off the left side, but we'll hold everything on the flag.
2: Personal foul. Pass to the face. Defense, number 1.
1: That's Keon penalty. Washington.
2: Automatic first down.
1: Called for the penalty.
3: Keon, a Bowling Green transfer. He was kind of getting into it with Sharp. Maybe not the
7: the best feelings between the two former teammates.
1: So they march off 15 yards, and the ball will go all the way out to the 43-yard line, and it'll be first and 10, Bowling Green. Bright sunshine now at Jack Trice Stadium.
7: Had the gamut of weather here today.
1: Paulie Sadler, we saw they took a shot to him deep earlier. He lines up wide right, now comes in motion. Out of the shotgun is Castantine, fake handoff, and he dumps it out right flat. It is caught, but slipping and falling was Scobie. It'll be a loss on the play back to the 39-yard line, so a loss of four as Scobie couldn't keep his footing.
7: Tell you what, they're showing a lot of different things, and, you know, Cyclones that time had kind of a hole in the middle of the defensive coverage. I thought there might be an opportunity for a deep throw that time.
1: David Coffey will probably get credited with that tackle. And now it'll be second down and 13, we'll call it, from the 40. Castantine out of the shotgun. Two receivers left, one right. And he looks to throw, and he dumps it over the middle, and it's deflected and almost picked off. Well, boy, the Cyclones had three different defenders who had a shot at it. Bo Goodwin was the first one to hit it, I think, and then two others had their opportunities. Brody Miller was one. Goodwin got the initial hand on it, and then Miller and Goodman each had their chances.
7: Yeah, tried to hit something underneath. They had two guys, two of the wideouts, including Scobie, on go routes.
1: Set the Cyclones, bring a pass rush.
7: They're going to try to hit something big.
1: Third down and 13 from the 40. It's a 14-7 Cyclone lead with 2:33 to go in the first quarter. Bowling Green operating right to left out of the shotgun. Castantine, four-man rush, and he's in trouble. Rolls to his right, now dumps it back over the middle of the field and almost picked off again. That was Malcolm Jones, the linebacker, that had an opportunity at it, but it goes incomplete, and the punt unit will come on. Boy, that was a dangerous throw back across the field by Castantine.
7: Don't throw late over the middle. He was out to the numbers on the right and threw it all the way across the field and, you know, overthrew Scobie. Would not have been a first down anyway.
1: So they get the first down by penalty on that possession, but that's it, and now the punt unit comes on. Kingston, left-footed, tall punter, will punt it away. Aiden Flora back deep for Iowa State. Line drive again. Flora back, pedals returnable. Takes it at the 10. Angles right. Now up the middle. Across the 15. Across the 20. 25. A good cut. And he lost another defender and then got across the 30 and got out to the 31-yard line. So it's a 21-yard punt return for Aiden Flora.
7: So special teams really showing up for the Cyclones here today.
1: Absolutely, and Flora, excellent punt return, and the Cyclones will start at the 31-yard line with a 14-7 lead and 2:11 to go in the opening quarter. Let's get down to Ryan Harklaw for the Farm Credit Services sideline report. Hark, fun to see Cameron Pettaway and Aiden Flora out there making plays.
9: It really is, and Cam Pettaway, obviously coming from Bowling Green, we talked about him in the pregame show. It's a big opportunity for him to play up against his past team, and what a way to do it with that big kick return in a key moment this game early.
1: It really was an important momentum swing, and I'll see the Cyclones can keep riding that momentum. Rayner on first down, looks to throw, fires over the middle, it is caught, and that is a nice gain out near midfield. That was Ty Claiborne again, and he's had a good day, as that gain to the 48 is a 17-yarder for Claiborne.
7: Tempo.
1: Yeah, they go quickly. Rayner from the shotgun, looks, now fires deep down the right side, looking for Polite, and it is picked off. It is picked off by Bowling Green. A terrific interception made on the play by Dre Braxton as he had the coverage on Polite.
7: Yeah, tried to throw J.J. Polite open that time, but just really good coverage. Saw some great speed by Polite, but the ball needed to be thrown over the outside shoulder. Would have given him a chance, but really,
1: first turnover.
7: Yeah, really just good coverage.
1: First turnover by the Cyclone offense this season. So obviously the first interception thrown by Rayner. And now Bowling Green will take over at its own 14-yard line after the pick. 1:46 remaining in the quarter. Still in the first quarter. 14-7 game.
7: Iowa State with 135 yards of offense plus a 100-yard kickoff return.
1: Amakri is the running back. He'll line up to the right of Castantine. It's first and 10 after the interception for Bowling Green at their own 14-yard line. And the hand, fake handoff, quick throw by Castantine.
7: Skipped it.
1: That looked like it bounced, but it's caught. And down the right side they go and out of bounds. I thought that ball hit the ground. It was an 11-yard catch.
7: Yeah, everything going to the left and then a little RPO action, throws it back to the right.
1: Tell me that pass didn't hit the ground. I thought it was a bounce pass.
7: No.
1: I mean, that pass hit the ground, didn't it? They're going to review it. Last we checked in college football,
2: was a catch. The previous play's under review.
1: Last we checked, bounce passes are not allowed in football.
7: Right. Let's hope it's quick because this first quarter is going on an hour.
1: Yeah. Well, clearly bounced. Let's pause here for 10 seconds to allow our stations to identify themselves. This is the Cyclone Network from Learfield. Fires deep downfield and it is intercepted.
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1: Yeah, that ball clearly bounced a couple feet in front of the intended receiver. And that'll be probably coming back, so it'll be second down and 10 from the 14.
7: Yeah, it's a couple overrules here. Well, we haven't had the second one yet, but
2: after review, the ruling on the field has changed to an incomplete pass. It'll be second down.
1: All right, so the Cyclones force a second and 10 situation now.
7: They're just trying to stress Iowa State's defense. A lot of different formations, RPOs. And that's where, boy, the discipline of this defense, it really becomes so important.
1: Second and 10 from the 14. Under center is Castantine. Multiple tight ends in the game. They do that frequently. Amakri, the running back. Second and 10 from the 14. Hand off Amakri, right side run, tripped up. And just a one-yard gain as Willick was in there to make the stop again. And just a one-yard run for the running back, Amakri.
7: Yeah, Amakri, the speedy running back, not that big. Let's see what they elect to do. More wideouts here on third and long. Deep in their own territory.
1: Blake Hawkins enters. He had 13 sacks last year at Iowa Western Community College. Then Tyrone Cotton's in the corner. I wouldn't be surprised to see him play quite a bit with the injuries Iowa State's had at the corner. They're going to bring it down to the
2: Bowling Green. First timeout. 30-second timeout.
1: Bowling Green will use a timeout here with 40 seconds to go in the first quarter. 14-7, Iowa State leads.
7: Cyclones with Tyrone Cotton, who Coach Rogers told us maybe the best pure cover guy that they have. He's just really inexperienced, young freshman. But Seth Johnson in the game. Iowa State with quite a few defensive backs. They also have Zamir Hawk, Isaac Terrell, Caden Crawford, and Bryson Lamb. I'll see if this is Iowa State's best pass rushing group.
1: All right, it will be third down and 9 from the 15-yard line. Ball in the middle of the field. Castantine in the shotgun. He's all alone in the backfield. Cyclones have 4 men up there. We'll see if they bring a blitz. They do not. They just sent 4. But Castantine gets rid of it, and a diving effort, but incomplete. Seth Johnson had the coverage on Scobie, and good coverage by Seth Johnson.
7: Yeah, and a really pretty good throw, too. But number one, they gave Castantine enough time to throw the football. Iowa State didn't bring the extra guy.
2: Hawkins
7: starting to break it down a little bit, but that ball really, really well thrown.
1: So it's 3 and out for Bowling Green, and now they'll punt it away to Iowa State, who has a chance for great field position here. Aiden Flora standing at his own 42. And he just had a 21-yard punt return last time that Kingston punted. Kingston does tend to hit those long spirals. He takes the snap. They send a rush. He gets rid of it. It's another spiraling kick and a fair catch signal by Floor, and he'll take it at about the 39-yard line. See if they mark it. Yep, right at the 39. That's where Iowa State will start.
3: Yeah, 30 seconds to play here.
10: And,
3: so far today, Cyclones have rushed for 61 yards. And thrown for 74, but it's a turnover that ended what was really the start of a very promising drive.
1: Carter Pabst, Dominic Overby, and Ty Claiborne, the receivers to the left side of the formation. Out of the shotgun, Rayner, first and 10, and he'll hand it off to Floor. Good hole left side, 45-50, 45, Floor down the left side, across the 30, to the 20, to the 10, touchdown! Aiden Floor, 61-yard touchdown run.
3: It's been one of the things that has really been a bugaboo for Bowling Green this season, giving up big plays, and man, what a well-blocked play, but just the juice, the way that Aiden Floor can make you miss. But once he gets into the open space, man, he made a couple of cuts, stop and go, Barry Sanders-esque, and took it all the way.
1: And now to try the point after is Kyle Conrady. Another explosive from the Cyclone offense, and the kick by Conrady is good, and it's 21-7. Iowa State with 19 seconds to go in the opening quarter. A 61-yard touchdown run by Flora. And that touchdown is brought to you by Producers Livestock. It's good for another $300 donated to the Iowa FFA. 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
3: Yeah. Well, one play.
1: Yeah.
3: 61 yards, 11 seconds.
1: That's a good drive.
3: Yeah, that's, like I say, Iowa State getting killed in time of possession.
1: At 8-4 now.
3: But the Cyclones with 196 first quarter yards, plus 100-yard kickoff return.
1: Yeah. And Aiden Floor, what's his day look like?
3: Good.
1: Yeah.
3: 5 rushes, 85 yards.
1: 61 of it there. There's the kickoff by Conrady. And it'll clear into the end zone for a touchback. And so we have 19 seconds remaining in the opening quarter. And a 21-7 Cyclone lead.
3: And we are at the hour mark.
1: You talk about explosive plays. We have seen them in spades today from the Cyclone.
3: One big one for Bowling Green,
1: yeah,
3: but a bunch for Iowa State.
1: Chase Gilbert in the game at defensive tackle, along with Zamir Hawk. Actually, Gilbert will slide over play defensive end here, as they've got Max Balloon in there as a tackle alongside Hawk. It is first and 10, Bowling Green, from its own 25. And Castatine hands it off, and a run play off the right side picks up 5 to the 30-yard line. Dendy picks up 5. Gilbert made the stop, along with Schlumgen. And that'll be 2nd and 5, and that'll be the final play of this opening quarter. So we go to the second, finally, here in Ames. 21-7, Iowa State leading over Bowling Green on the Cyclone Network from Learfield.
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2: Welcome back to the Wellmark Blue Cross Blue Shield first half. We go to the second quarter here in Amos. It's 21-7 Iowa State. And Noah Wolf has some information on that kickoff return by Cameron Pettaway.
3: Yeah, thanks, John. It's the longest kickoff return for a touchdown by a Cyclone in program history. First ever 100-yarder. The previous long was a 99-yarder by Troy Davis in 1994. It's the first kickoff return for a touchdown in 10 years. The last one was that one you talked about, John. Kenny Nwangwu, 97-yarder against West Virginia in 2016. And only the second 100-yard scoring play in program history. The first was a pick six by Dick Howard against Kansas State in 1945.
2: Thank you very much, Noah. Let's get down to Ryan Harklaw for the Farm Credit Services sideline report. Hark, you mean to tell me you never had a 100-yard scoring play in your career?
4: You know what? No, I did not.
2: Okay.
4: No.
2: All right.
4: Almost.
2: We had to expose that.
4: Yeah, almost, yes. I didn't score when I was here at Iowa State.
2: What do you think so far, Hark?
4: Well, it's what we needed. We talked about this in the pregame show a lot. It's a 500 yards offense, and it's a good start at 196 here in the end of the first quarter. It's with kick return for a touchdown. So far, the offensive line up front is doing what I thought they could do today.
2: It'll be second down and five for Bowling Green. They'll operate from left to right here in the second quarter.
5: Cyclones with a... They have Bo Goodwin in. Tyrone Cotton. Keon Washington. Brody Miller. Oh, a lot of new faces. Malcolm Jones.
2: Yeah, Goodwin lining up all the way out by the numbers.
5: Well, both corners are rolled to the other side, so yep. He's got contain.
2: Yep. Under center is Castantine. He'll hand it to Dendy. Off the left side, he goes Max Balloon, gets him down, but not before a gain of four to the 34-yard line, so that'll set up third down and one. Dendy with a 5-yard run, then a 4-yard run. And now third and one for Bowling Green.
5: You know, if you're Bowling Green and you're interested in, you want to keep Iowa State's offense off the field, but you're going to have to score, too. This might be that a little play action right here. Try to take a shot.
2: They bring in the fullback, Leo Kemp, but he will line up more as a tight end out to the right side. And under center is Castantine. Now they shift him into the backfield. Under center, Castantine on third down and one. He will hand it off, and Dendy able to fight forward to get the first down. Boy, he was met behind the line of scrimmage, but that big 230-pound body picked up two and got the first down.
5: Yeah, just got it by about half a yard.
2: Yeah.
5: Sullivan Schlimken
2: made the stop. So, with 14 minutes remaining in the second quarter, it is Iowa State 21. And Bowling Green, 7. Jack Janikowski returns. So does Donovan Fitzmaurice.
5: Bryson Lamb and Caden Crawford.
2: That'll be the front four for Iowa State. It is a first and 10 for Bowling Green from its own 36. Castantine in the shotgun. And he will roll to his right. Looking to keep it alive, looking downfield, now throwing, caught by Scobie, and he's run out of bounds in Iowa State territory at around the 45-yard line. So the first time they've really gotten Scobie going, he had 10 catches in their opener against Tarleton State, and he picks up a nice gain there.
5: It's what Bowling Green wants to do, get the flow one way, then roll the quarterback out at receivers at different depths, layered, crossing the field along with Castantine.
2: 19-yard pickup for Scobie. First and 10 at the 45-yard line of Iowa State. Out of the shotgun, Castantine. They sent Scobie in motion. Castantine, a quick throw to the right side, caught by Amakri, and he's brought down after a 1-yard gain. Swarming Cyclone defense. And just a 1-yard catch for Amakri.
5: They had one wide receiver out there trying to block. And it was tight end. Eli Jacob Duffy.
2: I get a kick out of watching Jack Janikowski. He's the first Cyclone player I got to interview with the new guys that came on board. And he said one thing he loves about playing for Jesse Bobbitt is he says, you know, let's go out there with the swagger. Let's go say, hey, I'm Jack Janikowski. Let's play some football. Second down and 9 at the 44. And here is a handoff. Nope, keeping it as Castantini lost the football. Schlimkin might be on it for Iowa State. He was down there at the bottom of that pile, and I think the Cyclones have recovered a fumble. Here they have. And I think it was Sullivan Schlimkin that came up with it.
6: Yep.
2: It was. Janikowski caused it, and Schlimkin recovered it.
7: Boy, good call there, John, on the Janikowski right before the play. But, you know, once again, faking that jet sweep across, which Iowa State stoned anyway, and then quarterback, 6'4", 235 pounds, tries to keep it. Iowa State had that defended well, too, even if he hadn't fumbled. But the fumble makes it even better. First turnover for Bowling Green today.
2: They had lost three fumbles coming into this game, though, so they've had a problem with that this season. And now first and 10, Iowa State at its own 44, leading 21-7. Splitbacks, and a handoff goes to Flora. Left side run, another big hole and a cutback across the 45-40. This is Aiden Flora inside the 25 to the 19-yard line. They'll mark it at the 18. It's another explosive play, as this time 38 yards on the run by Flora.
7: You know, these running plays, just incredible. You know, we were talking to Coach Rogers the other day. We were joking about the explosive plays things. It's kind of like, I'll let you know after the play whether it was explosive or not, because all these plays have a chance to be explosive when you have explosive players.
2: Cyclones into the Case IH red zone at the 18-yard line. It is first down and 10 from the 18, and Connor Moberly in the game at quarterback, and he'll take the snap and run it. Up the middle he goes, and he fights all the way inside the 15, just across the 15. They'll give him a 3-yard run on the play. But Iowa State...
7: And once again, Iowa State substituting Jake Taylor and Austin Barrett out.
2: Yeah, and we finally got a look there at DeAndre Carter. He was out there. He's one of the players that comes out.
7: Yeah. Huge man, DeAndre Carter.
2: Yeah, 345 pounds.
7: A transfer from Auburn. Game with offensive line coach Jake Thornton. He's been injured, so one of the reasons he hasn't been able to play.
2: Oh, boy, heavy package here. They get everybody over to the left side of the formation. Rayner out of the shotgun on second and 6 from the 14. Flora with him in the backfield. And Rayner looks to throw, fires a slant, caught by Overby. Inside the 5-yard line, it'll be first and goal at the 3. Dominic Overby, an 11-yard catch. And a good throw that time by Rayner, the tackle made by Braxton.
7: Yeah. Cyclones couldn't sustain the drive, the opening drive of the game, but boy, ever since then.
2: Here comes big Easton Miller. Yeah, you're right, Eric. It's been...
7: They had the one interception.
2: Yeah.
7: But Cyclones were in the midst of a really good drive that time, too.
2: Heavy package and then some again here. And Rayner out of the shotgun, offset to his right is Flora. First and goal from the 3-yard line. Rayner looking to throw. Left side for Overby. Back shoulder and incomplete, as it was well defended by the safety, Josira Andrews. It goes incomplete.
7: Yeah. And Andrews got burned by J.J. Polite for a touchdown. Gets a little revenge there.
2: Here comes A.J. Peterson, as, again, they just are bringing big bodies into the game. Got to believe they're going to try to run it here on second and goal from the 3. Gavin Proudfoot's in there wearing the number 45. Garrett Rutledge is in there under center. They'll pitch it out left side. This is Barnes running left, reaches for the goal line, and gets there. Touchdown. Arnold Barnes, a 3-yard touchdown run.
7: You want to talk about power? That is just lining up with all those big nasties up front, and them doing the job. But I really like the way Arnold Barnes, at 220, is Iowa State's biggest back. And he does a great job of finishing. Looks like he may not be able to get there, able to power it in and get the touch.
2: And it is 27-7 Iowa State. They've scored... After it was a 7-7 game, they have scored the last 21 points, assuming this made PAT by Kyle Conrady. And there's the kick, and it is indeed good. And the Cyclones lead it 28-7. with 9:47 remaining in the second quarter. And there's a flag down on that point after.
6: The try is good after the play. Unsportsmanlike conduct. Kicking team, number 51. That's his first in the game for ejection. That 15-yard penalty will be enforced on a free kick.
7: And Masai King, the right tackle with the unsportsmanlike.
2: That touchdown, by the way, brought to you by Producers Livestock. 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
2: 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We have 9:47 to go. 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And that was a five-play, 56-yard drive for Iowa State. Aiden Flohr got it started with a 38-yard run. Arnold Barnes got it finished with a 3-yard touchdown run. 28-7, Iowa State, and Conradi to kick it off for the Cyclones. And after the penalty, he'll kick it off from the 20-yard line. So this will be a test of Kyle's leg strength. Back deep are Mockery and Baldwin. The penalty on Masai King on that point after, on sportsmanlike conduct. So kicking off from the 20, Conradi. And he hits it well. And taking it at the 8 is a Mockery. He angles back to the middle of the field. He's across the 25, and good tackle made by Micah Harper at the 27-yard line. So pretty good kick coverage.
7: John, you remember last year, if we had a kickoff that went to the 8-yard line, we would think that was pretty good. Kyle Conradi, now that he's doing the kickoffs, kick that one from the 20 down to the 8. Oh, and high.
2: They're going to mark it at the 30. So first and 10, Bowling Green from its own 30-yard line. 9:41 to play in this second quarter, 28-7 Iowa State. Castantine operates from the shotgun. And he will hand it off. Off the left side goes Dendy, and a gang tackled after a gain of 3 to the 33-yard line. Carson Willick again in there, along with multiple others. Willick, a little slow to get up. But up and staying out there. And it'll be second down and 7 for Bowling Green.
5: You know, we've seen a lot of Malcolm Jones, of course,

0: Sunday to the outside. And you think, boy, if he can turn the corner, he had a blocker out in front, but a really good tackle for loss by Jack Janikowski.
1: So now it's third down and 8 from the 32. And let's see if Iowa State can get a pass rush. They haven't had a sack yet today. Out of the shotgun, Castantin. And he will look to roll right. Here comes some pressure. He dumps it back to the left, but a big hit immediately and a loss on the play. David Coffey that made the stop after they completed it to the tight end, Jakin Duffy. But, boy, did Iowa State sniff it out, and it's a 3-and-out.
0: That's just great preparation right there. You roll everybody to the right, and you try to throw a wide receiver screen back to the left. Number one, slow developing. But, boy, David Coffey sliced between two offensive linemen to arrive just about the time the pass got there.
1: Kingston to punt it away. Back deep is Flores, standing at his own 28-yard line. There's the snap. And Kingston hits it. It's a short punt this time. It'll bounce just barely into Iowa State territory. It'll be out of bounds at about the 42. We'll see where they mark it. Yeah, right at the 42. So Iowa State will have good field position and a 28-7 lead with 7:27 remaining when we return on the Cyclone Network from Learfield.
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1: 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Jalen Rayner brings the Cyclone offense out. They'll have three receivers bunched to the right side of the formation. First and 10 from the 42. They're on the far hash. And they hand it off to Floro. Tries the left side. Bounces it out. And a flag. No, his mouthpiece came out. But he got to the 49. A 7-yard run for Floro, who's having a heck of a day. Pringle made the stop.
0: Yeah, 7 carries, 130 yards here in the first half.
1: And now Petaway will come in. Flora will get a rest.
0: And once again, Iowa State subbing offensive linemen. I mean, not adding them. Right. Maybe added one there, but taking two starters out and putting two other players in. Third or fourth time they've done that this game.
1: Yeah, Greenlee lines up at left tackle now. Second down and 3, rather, from the 49. Shotgun snap to Rayner. He rolls to the right, plants his foot, fires across the middle behind his intended receiver. And that was Vince Bonetti. But incomplete as Rayner

0: could not throw an accurate ball there.
1: Yeah, had somebody in his face that time as they faked the handoff, little play action. Looked like he might try to roll out, but that lane was taken, though. Made the throw, just not quite on target.
2: Arnold Barnes in at running back. It is third down and three, might be four down territory. You're at the 49-yard line. Under center is Rayner. Tight formation. One receiver wide left is Overby. They shift the tight ends over to the left side of the formation. Now backs in the eye behind Rayner, who's under center. He'll pitch it to Barnes. Left side run. Arnold Barnes, with good second effort, gets the first down as he picked up five.
1: Yeah, nice job. Once again, that's one of the things that has impressed me about Arnold Barnes, his ability to finish runs positive. Always falling forward.
2: Yes.
1: And play like that. Difference between getting the first down and maybe not.
2: First down and 10, Iowa State in Bowling Green territory at the 46-yard line. Backs in, well, it's actually going to be a pistol formation here. And now Rayner awaits the snap of Braden Smith. There it is. And a pump and throw to the right side. Overby, a leaping catch. And he breaks a tackle and fights to the 40-yard line. Nice job by Overby after the catch. He picks up six.
1: Yeah, once again, I think Jalen Rayner likes that 6'5 frame of Dom Overby.
2: A tackle made by Preston Estoesta.
1: You've been waiting to say that.
2: That's probably not the last time we will say it. He's pretty involved.
1: As safety?
2: Claiborne in there for Iowa State. He's had a good day early on here, and he'll get another opportunity right here. Flora back in there, running back. He lines up about 8 yards behind Rayner, who's under center. Everybody in tight, though. It is a second and six from the 42. Pitch out right side, Flora. Great hole across the 35-30. This will be another Aiden Flora touchdown run. 42 yards.
1: It just so beautifully blocked. I mean, just a little toss, the pitch out. But Aiden has such great explosiveness. And the hole, though, my goodness.
2: 172 yards rushing now for Aiden Flora. And there's his second touchdown of the day. And now Kyle Conrady out to try the PAT. And Iowa State, 310 yards. In this first half, there's the kick by Conrady, and it is good. And Iowa State leads it 35-7 with 5:12 remaining in the second quarter.
1: 310 yards. So that doesn't even count the 100-yard kickoff return.
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1: Five plays, 58 yards, 2 minutes, and 15 seconds.
2: All right, they are going to take a break here, so let's go ahead and take it with them. 5:12 to go. Cyclones up 35-7 on the Cyclone Network from Learfield.
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2: Back to the Walmart Blue Cross Blue Shield. First half, we have 5:12 remaining in the second quarter. Iowa State leading 35-7. Let's get down to Ryan Harklaw for the Farm Credit Services sideline report. Hark, we've been waiting to see Aiden Flora really bust a couple long runs. We've seen exactly that today.
6: It is, and it's great running, but the holes up front are unbelievable, right?

0: down. So that was good to see off the right side there with that run. But Hayden is a great talent. We saw it early on as a walk-on. So seeing him where he's at today is just really fantastic. A kid from Iowa started that walk-on journey and now out here with three touchdowns. It's really awesome to see.
1: Great to see the offensive line performing well, Hart. Great to see those receivers and tight ends blocking as well.
0: They are. Dom Overby's had a great day, and it's not just catching the ball. He's had a good day, but great day blocking. If you look what happened on that kick return for a touchdown, he's leading the way. And then a lot of these big runs, Dom Overby's downfield making great blocks. So that's the key to explosive run plays is your wide receivers, and it's really good to see these guys playing that hard and blocking for each other.
2: Hark, what do you think about for Iowa State average yards per play, 13.5?
0: You're going to win football games at that. I said I'd be 500 yards as the goal for the day, but I was short. We're at 300 and on our way to 600, hopefully. But again, it's just all these guys play so hard. If they're first string, second string, third string, if they're on the field, they get after it. Man, it's just fun to watch.
1: Conrady's kickoff is a low line drive, but a deep line drive. It will be a touchback. And Bowling Green will start at the 25-yard line.
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1: Iowa State trying to protect the home field here today. If the Cyclones win today, and I'm thinking it's a strong possibility, Jimmy Rogers, in his career as a head coach, would improve to 24-1 at home. Pretty good.
2: Yeah, pretty good.
1: Under center is Castantine. First and 10 from the 25, the ball on the far hash. And he'll fake a handoff, look to throw. Here comes a rush. He gets rid of it, but it was hit. And it's going to be picked off by Bo Goodwin at midfield. Here he goes left side, a flag down across the 40 to the 30. Goodwin to the 20, to the 15, and all the way to the 10-yard line. Flags all over the play after the interception, but that ball was deflected by somebody at the line of scrimmage. Didn't quite see who got a hand on it.
2: You know, what an unneeded block in the back.
1: Yeah. That was just a jump ball
2: behind. It was so far behind the play. I mean, but that's the pressure. They had a guy downfield. I couldn't tell who it was.
3: After interception, personal foul, lead blindside block, intercepting team, number 89. 15-yard penalty from the spot of the foul. First down, Iowa State.
1: Donovan Fitzmaurice. Yeah, but man, Goodwin, who had a fumble recovery already this season. Now he's had a interception, and he'll get an assist on that. It might have been Isaac Terrell that was coming off the edge there that got that.
2: It was.
1: Hand.
2: Oh, no.
1: Oh, it was Jace Gilbert. Okay. The Gilbert deflection. Yep.
2: There might have been somebody open downfield, too. They were taking the deep shot.
1: Yes, they were.
2: Right. They were going against Tyrone Cotton.
1: Goodwin, an old high school quarterback. It's kind of fun to see him get in the open field and have a chance to run a little bit, but the penalty brings it all back. But still, the Cyclones will have the ball, and again, they'll have good field position, back-to-back turnovers here for Bowling Green, and the Cyclones start at the 42 and operate from right to left here in the second quarter, leading 35-7. Split backs.
2: Yeah, Flora and Petaway.
1: Out of the shotgun is Rayner. He'll give it to Flora. Huge hole right side. And he bounces it out. It gets to the 49. A good open field tackle. Otherwise, that one's going for a long ways. As the run by Flora picks up seven more. Boy, is he having a day today. Esta made the stop. And if he doesn't, Aiden's still running. So now it'll be second down and 3 from the 49.
2: Well, this offensive front for Iowa State has just been unbelievable today.
1: Rayner from the shotgun. He's got Flora with him in the backfield. Man comes in motion. That's Claiborne. Rayner, quick throw left. Omari Hayes couldn't find the handle. Incomplete. Omari has been maybe the most sure-handed receiver for Iowa State, but couldn't catch that one. But he has had a very good season, and now it'll be third down 3. From the 49.
2: Yeah, clock stop, 4:15 to play here.
1: Arnold Barnes returns to the game. So does Jamal Polite.
2: Yeah, Florence comes out. See if they take a shot with Polite. He's going to be a dynamic player.
1: Rayner from the shotgun. In motion goes Benetti, the tight end. Whites line up wide left with single coverage. And Raynard hands it off up the middle. Barnes fighting his way. Gets the first down and more to the 44-yard line. That's a nice run for Arnold Barnes. He picked up seven.
2: Yeah, once again, had a good hole.
1: Yes, that offensive line is doing a terrific job. Cyclones back in Bowling Green territory again. And Cameron Pettaway returns. 3:50 remaining in this second quarter. 35-7 Iowa State. And they are first and 10 at the 44-yard line of Bowling Green. Three receivers to the left side of the formation. Out of the shotgun, Rayner. Jalen will throw a quick slant, caught by Hayes. Puts a little jab step together, and he'll fight close to the first down, about a yard shy. Stopped at the 35. It's a 9-yard catch for Omari Hayes, the stop made by Andrews.
2: Yeah, Omari Hayes, not a big body at all, 5'9", but boy, he can make you miss in a phone booth.
1: Second and one from the 35. Rayner has three receivers to the right side of the formation this time. Offset to his left is Pettaway. On a second and one play, and Rayner will keep it and run it, get the first down and more. He's brought down to the 29-yard line of Bowling Green. That is a 6-yard run by Rayner.
2: Yeah, just his second carry of the day.
1: Brown made the stop, the interior defensive lineman for Bowling Green, and now Easton Miller and Tyler Fortenberry check in, and so does Connor Moberly. He's out there along with Rayner. So the Cyclones will go with a two-quarterback look here.
2: Well, Iowa State's going to see that from Utah next week.
1: Yeah.
2: Rayner
1: splits out wide right. Yeah, and out of the shotgun is Moberly. It is first and 10, Iowa State. And Moberly, a designed run all the way, brought down for a loss by Eric George. A loss of a couple.
2: Yeah, didn't really fool Eric George, 300-pounder.
1: So it'll be second down and 12 coming up for Iowa State from the 31-yard line of Bowling Green. And we're going to see that get down to the two-minute timeout. We're going to keep it here as the Cyclones lead it by 28 and try to add to that lead on this possession. Well, so far, a lot to like from this Iowa State team today.
2: Yeah, they've really come out and executed. They just have one turnover, and they went one punt. Aside from that, it has been great special teams, great offense. Defense has been stout. One big play in the game that was the long touchdown on kind of miscommunication, two defenders running into one another. But other than that, the defense has kept Bowling Green from really establishing anything, any long drives. The only thing Bowling Green is winning right now is time of possession. The Iowa Farm Bureau, celebrating generations of Iowans who rise with purpose, lead with heart, and inspire us all to be farm strong.
1: Let's get down to Ryan Harklaw for the Farm Credit Services sideline report. Hark, we've talked about the offense averaging about 13 yards a play. What have you seen from the offensive line? Anybody in particular that's kind of jumped out in that offensive line play for you?
0: No, I mean, Jake Taylor is a leader down there. You can see that. It's clear he is a leader of that offensive line. He's a team captain. You see what's going on. But, you know, Aiden Flores averaging 19 yards per carry, you know, and the holes he's running through, you and I could do it. Well,
1: yeah, we're game six.
0: Yeah. We could get a first down. That's about it. But what you're seeing up front is just complete domination. And we saw it a lot last week, you know, against a good front seven. And I thought the offensive line played really well up front. No sacks given up. But we did find periods of success running the football against a very good front. So, it's a line coming together, learning to play together. And you're starting to see that continue to happen and again today.
2: And one thing Iowa State, that offensive line, they're getting to the second level. To create, also getting great blocking by wide receivers and tight ends, but yeah, they're just imposing their will on this Bowling Green team.
1: A couple of Big 12 teams in action currently. They're both at halftime. Arizona State, well, actually, three Big 12 teams, because Arizona State is playing Kansas in London, and Arizona State leads that game at halftime 10-7. Meanwhile, Kansas State now leading Tulane at the half 17-10. Here it is, 35-7 Cyclones, as Aiden Flores had a huge first half running the football, a couple of touchdowns. He's out there now along with Easton Miller.
2: Yeah, Iowa State has rushed for 240 yards.
1: Wow. In the first half.
2: Yeah.
1: Second and we still have 2 minutes to go. Oh, yeah. Second and 12 from the 31.
2: 31 more on their plate right now.
1: Yeah. Rayner in a little shift out. They're going to direct snap it to Flora, it looks like. And they do. And Flora then hands it to Rayner, who hands it off on an end around. And here goes Omari Hayes, and he'll be brought down. And nobody was fooled. Yeah. It's a loss back to the 32-yard line, so a loss of one.
2: A little trickeration.
1: But now you're going to have third and 13.
2: Are they trying to set up Conrady for a field goal here?
1: It is third and 13 coming up.
2: And Easton Miller checks in.
1: Oh. This would be a good time for Cody Jackson's first catch as a Cyclone, wouldn't it? He's lined up wide right.
2: It would.
1: Out of the shotgun, Rayner. It is third down and 13 from the 32. And a timeout was called by Iowa State.
3: First charge timeout. 30-second timeout.
1: So we're down to 1:12 remaining in this opening half. And Iowa State, a 35-7 lead. And before this third and 13 play, they'll use a timeout.

0: Let's see if they... Omari Hayes has been a good third down receiver so far. In limited use. He was out there. See if he remains. It is Jackson, Hayes, Polite,
1: and Claiborne. Out of the shotgun is Rayner. He looks to the right, dumps it out right flat. Caught by Flora, has had a steam across the 30, 25, got to the 22. He'll be stopped about 3 yards shy of the first down. But Flora was not caught the ball a lot out of the backfield, but that time they did swing it out to him and picked up 10 yards.
0: Yes, Bowling Green's defensive front did a nice job. They recognized that was going to be a quick screen right away, but still the blocking by Iowa State's offensive line created a 10-yard gain.
1: Timeout, Iowa State.
2: Iowa State, second charge timeout, 30-second timeout.
1: So we'll be fourth down and a long two from just outside the 21-yard line. They need about 2.5 yards to keep the possession alive. And they'll use a timeout here with 41 seconds remaining in the half.
0: Yeah. Everything in the playbook is there right now, although I assume Iowa State probably won it the way they've imposed their will in that run game for the most part. You know, Arnold Barnes has been pretty good in these situations. But you might, who knows, you might take a shot. They got power.
1: And they do have Barnes in there, by the way.
0: They have a lot of big bodies.
1: Yep. Yes, they do. And they're all lined up tight. It is fourth and two from just outside the 21-yard line. Now a timeout called by Bowling Green.
2: Bowling Green.
1: They saw how Iowa State lined up.
2: 30-second timeout.
1: Look at the bodies they have out there. I mean,
0: it's going to tilt the ground.
1: Yeah, there's a lot of human being out there on the field for Iowa State. And they... Yeah. We'll huddle up.
0: When you have six offensive linemen. By the way, then you put in another offensive lineman in Garrett Rutledge and Gabe Greenlee, another offensive lineman.
1: Devin Proudfoot.
0: That are masquerading as tight ends.
1: Yeah, Devin Proudfoot, too. Yeah. And they're all staying out there. And they're going to go right back to the same formation. On the far hash, it is fourth down, about 2.5 to go for Iowa State. Rayner from the shotgun. Barnes offset to his right. And the give is to Barnes, and I don't think he got there. About a yard shy. Got to the 20, and Bowling Green will take over on downs.
0: Yeah, ran away from the strength of the formation, or the numbers, but Bowling Green stood fast.
1: So they will take over on downs at the 20-yard line. And we have 30 seconds remaining in this first half. What a long, long first half. Do you have dinner plans tonight?
0: Yeah, I'm tired tomorrow. That's Iowa State's first fourth down attempt this season.
1: Looks like Castantine will just take a knee here, and we'll get to halftime. He does just that, and we will have a 35-7 Iowa State lead at halftime, and we're going to go down to Ryan Harklaw for our halftime interview with Coach Jimmy Rogers, brought to you by Authority Supreme Herbicide from FMC. Hark, take it whenever you're ready.
3: All right, Coach, great half of football right there. The blocking was fantastic. Big holes up front, but your receivers are downfield making explosive plays happen. What did you say there in the first half?
4: Yeah, I think we're killing ourselves with penalties, and we need to make tackles, and they shouldn't have scored any points.
3: All right, Coach, have a good second half.
0: You know, it's never enough.
1: I love it. I love it. All I want is more. The Coach Rogers interview was brought to you by Authority Supreme Herbicide from FMC. The first name and last word in weed control is Authority Supreme Herbicide. 35-7, Iowa State overcoming its shortcomings to lead by 28 at the half. Noah Wolf will return with the Hogemeyer Hybrids halftime report in a couple of minutes. You're listening to Cyclone Football from Learfield.
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10: Welcome into the Hogemeyer Hybrids Halftime Report. Iowa State leads Bowling Green 35-7 at the half. Plenty of fun in the first half, so let's get right into our highlights from the first half presented by Google Gemini.
1: It's a 2nd and 9 play from the 41. And there is a handoff and a Schlumpkin tackle for loss. Sullivan Schlumpkin got him for a 4-yard loss on the handoff on the jet sweep. Rayner from the shotgun, 1st and 10 from the 20. Floor offset to his right. And a run by Rayner off the right side. 30, 35, 40, 45, 50. And that time the zone read and the fake handoff to Flora and a run for Jalen Rayner of 35 yards. 1st and 10 again for Iowa State at the 34-yard line of Bowling Green. Out of the shotgun, Rayner. And he will look to throw it. It's a slant caught by Polite. And that'll be a Cyclone touchdown. Jamal Polite.

0: Polite across the middle. And Rainer threw it a little bit behind him, but Polite reached back and make the catch, and then he had nobody in front of him. It's a Cyclone touchdown. Yeah. And there's the kick, end over end, and Pettaway will take it. 1 yard deep, bring it out. 5, 10, 15, 20, 25, bus free, 30, 35, 40, 45, 50, down the sideline to the 30, to the 20, to the 10, touchdown, Cameron Pettaway. 100 yards officially, took it 101. First and 10, and he'll hand it off to Floor. Good hole left side, 45-50, 45, Floor down the left side, across the 30, to the 20, to the 10, touchdown, Aiden Flora, 61-yard touchdown run. Second down and 9 at the 44. And here is a handoff. Nope, keeping it as Castatini lost the football. Schlimken might be on it for Iowa State. He was down there at the bottom of that pile, and I think the Cyclones have recovered a fumble. Here they have. And I think it was Sullivan Schlimken that came up with it. Yep. It was. Janikowski caused it, and Schlimken recovered it. Splitbacks. And a handoff goes to Flora. Left side run, another big hole and a cutback across the 45-40. This is Aiden Flora inside the 25 to the 19-yard line. They'll mark it at the 18. It's another explosive play, as this time 38 yards on the run by Flora. Kevin Proudfoot's in there wearing the number 45. Garrett Rutledge is in there, under center. They'll pitch it out left side. This is Barnes running left, reaches for the goal line and gets there. Touchdown. Arnold Barnes, a 3-yard touchdown run. Flora back in there, running back. He lines up about 8 yards behind Rainer, who's under center. Everybody in tight, though. It is a second and 6 from the 42. Pitch out right side, Flora. Great hole across the 35-30. This will be another Aiden Flora touchdown run. 42 yards.
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1: We're at the half. The Cyclones needed a bounce back, and boy, did they get one in the first half. They lead Bowling Green 35-7. I'm Jed Ainsworth. 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Kansas State leading Tulane in the third quarter, 17-10, due in part to this kick return.
2: From the 7-yard line, right hash, Avery Johnson waits on a block. He'll run the ball. He's at the 5. He's at the goal line. He's in! Touchdown! Touchdown, Kansas State! The Wildcats have scored their second TD of the day. Down 7-0. They now lead 16-7.
1: That's Wyatt Thompson with the call. Again, Kansas State leading 17-10 midway through the third quarter. Also, at Wembley Stadium in England, Arizona State and Kansas, Big 12 game. Arizona State leading the Jayhawks at halftime. It is 10-7 Sun Devils. Those are your scores from around the country. 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I'm Jed Ainsworth. 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
8: Iowa State leads Bowling Green 35-7. It's the Hogemeyer Hybrids halftime report. Hogemeyer, the right seed for Cyclone Nation. Cyclones and Bowling Green today, and Iowa State having no trouble with the team from the Mid-American Conference, the team from Bowling Green in Northwest Ohio. We'll take a look at our halftime stats. Iowa State with 14 first downs to Bowling Green, 7, 240 yards on the ground to 36 for Bowling Green, 108 yards through the air, 97 for Bowling Green. So the Cyclones outgaining Bowling Green 348-133, which doesn't even take into account the 100-yard kickoff return touchdown by Cameron Petaway. Cyclones are the more penalized team, though, in the first half. 3 15-yard penalties in that first half. And Bowling Green leads the time of possession battle by a little under 3 minutes. 2.5 minutes, 16-15 for Bowling Green, 13-45 for Iowa State. Aiden Flora with a great first half and likely may be done for the day after 9 carries for 179 yards and 2 touchdowns, averaging just under 20 yards per carry. Just over 20 yards per carry is Jalen Rayner with 2 carries for 41 yards, along of 35. Arnold Barnes has rushed it 4 times for 17 yards and a touchdown. Cameron Pettaway, Connor Moberly, Omari Hayes each have 4 carries between the three of them. For Iowa State, their quarterback Jalen Rayner is 8 of 13 through the air for 108 yards and a touchdown, also has thrown an interception. His targets, 2 catches for 28 yards for Ty Claiborne, 2 for 15 for Dominic Overby, 1 catch for a 34-yard touchdown for J.J. Polite. Cameron Pettaway has 1 catch for 12 yards, Aiden Flora 1 for 11, Omari Hayes 1 catch for 8 yards for the Cyclones, 8 catches 108 yards through the air. On the other side, Jay Castantine is 8 of 17 with a touchdown and an interception, 97 yards through the air. Their leading rusher is Austin Dendy, 9 carries, 38 yards, averaging 4.2. The touchdown catch was by Wynn Sharp, his only catch of the day, a 59-yard touchdown on a play where 2 Cyclones collided and Jaheim Singletary was carted off the field. We hope to get a positive update on his health at some point today. It's Iowa State 35, Bowling Green 7, the score at the half. That just about wraps up our Hogemeyer Hybrids halftime report. Hogemeyer, the right seed for Cyclone Nation. When we return, John, Eric, and Hark have the second half for you. That's next on the Cyclone Network from Learfield.
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13: So Iowa State a 35-7 lead over Bowling Green as we go to the second half. And the Cyclones, who deferred, will get the ball to start the second half. And we will see if some reserves, we've seen a lot of players play already, but we'll see if some guys get more of an opportunity. For instance, maybe Connor Moberly will get an extended opportunity at some point if this trend continues.
14: Yeah, maybe even Zane Flores.
13: Yeah, yep. Back deep for Iowa State to return the kick is Cameron Pettaway, and boy, did we see him do that in the first half. A 100-yard kickoff return, a school record 100-yard kickoff return for a touchdown.
14: Iowa State, three penalties. I heard Jimmy Rogers not happy with the penalties in the first half. Three 15-yarders.
13: Here we go. Short pop kick will be taken on the run by Carter Papps to the 20s, across the 25 to the 30, and Papps to about the 34 before he's gang tackled.
14: Yeah, that's one you have to be careful of, that you know, sometimes the defense can get down there, the coverage unit, and make that hit just as you catch the ball. But good decision that time by Carter Papps. Sometimes you see people fair catch those kind of kickoffs. But I think Carter Papps, a guy that looking to get his hands on the ball a little bit more, transfer from Washington State, sophomore, wide receiver.
13: Iowa State first and 10 from its own 33-yard line, operating from right to left, as we call it, from the press box here in the third quarter, and leading 35-7. Out of the shotgun, Rainer, handoff to Flora, and he weaves his way for about four, call it three, to the 36. So Floro had 179 yards rushing in the first half. And,
14: We've got, as you say, let's see Floro getting over the 200-yard mark. That would be awesome. And then, maybe see some younger guys as well.
13: Pettaway in there right now. Three receivers bunched to the left side. Now Cody Jackson goes in motion to the right. Out of the shotgun, Rainer on second and seven from the 36. Rainer drops to throw, dumps it off to the left flat, caught by Pettaway. And a quick little move by Pettaway. Boy, can put his foot in the ground, too. He stopped about a yard shy of the first down.
14: Yeah, really, actually close.
13: Yeah, almost. No, they're going to move the chains. So it's a 7-yard catch for Pettaway and a first down for Iowa State.
14: Then, once again, look at Jalen Rainer reading his progressions. Went from the right side of the field, over the middle. Didn't like what he saw. The check down out in the flat. A really good job by Rainer.
13: Cyclones move the chains. It's first and 10, Iowa State at its own 43. Flora back in there at running back. He's offset to the left of Rainer. And Rainer will run it off the left side. Pretty good daylight across the 50, 45, and across the 40 to the 38-yard line goes Jalen Rainer, and he's had a good day running the football.
14: Yeah, that's just his third carry, but his first one went for 35, and then 6, and then add this one.
13: About 20 or so. They go to the 38-yard line. We'll get the official number here in a moment. So first and 10, Iowa State at the 38-yard line of Bowling Green. Rainer in the shotgun. Flora offset to his right. Hayes goes in motion. Give to Flora. Left side run. Bounces it out. Keeps on his feet and gets to the 30-yard line. Nice run by Aiden Flora.
14: Yeah, 2-yard gain turns into
13: 8.
14: Yeah, just a terrific job running through arm tackles.
13: Substitutions on the offensive line for Iowa State. Again, and we will see DeAndre Carter run in there, 345 pounds of him. So it'll be second down and a yard to go from the 29. Good run by Flora there. Backs in the eye. Fullback is Peterson. They'll give it. Nope, fake the hand.

0: the floor. Now Rayner dumps it up, caught by Benetti, 25-20. Benetti with a head of steam runs over a tackler, lost the football, but Iowa State got back on it at the 10-yard line. It'll be first and goal. That was Cody Jackson, the recover of the Benetti fumble.
1: Yeah. Well, nice faking that time. Slipping the tight end of Vince Benetti out. But, yeah, that ball did come out.
0: First and goal at the 9-yard line.
1: Heads-up play by Cody Jackson.
0: So Iowa State immediately threatening again here, already leading at 35-7. And it is first and goal at the 9. Rayner in the shotgun. Floor offset to his right. And Rayner will run it right side to the outside. Touchdown, but a flag down. A flag comes in the backfield. And this is probably coming back.
1: Is it going to be on Masai King?
2: Holding. Offense number 4.
1: No. Carter Pabst. No, you think you're in a running situation. You think, well, where are all those tight ends? Well, that time it was 4 wide receivers in that goal-to-go situation.
0: Ark, you want to go do another interview with Jimmy Rogers and ask him what he thinks of that penalty?
3: No, I'm good right now. Thank you.
0: Okay.
3: Yeah. Sure, let me answer for him. He's not happy.
0: A timeout called here as we got an injured player for Bowling Green. Didn't see him go down initially, but it looks like one of the defensive backs for the Falcons is maybe cramping up a bit. So they will bring the teams back over to the sidelines for a moment. We have 11:17 to go in the third quarter. It is Iowa State leading Bowling Green 35-7. And they're going to have first and goal from the 19-yard line.
1: And here, the first possession for Iowa State of the second half. Iowa State, 406 yards of offense.
0: Wow. It was Estoesta that... He's all right, it looks like. Comes off the field under his own power. Walmart Blue Cross and Blue Shield knows Iowans show up for the Cyclones. Every tackle, every touchdown, every game. 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We show up for you so you can show up for life.
1: Still first and goal from the 18.
0: Fortenberry's in there as a tight end. Pistol formation with Flora, the running back, behind Rayner, but now they shift out of it. It'll be another direct snap here to Flora. And Flora will keep it and run it off the right side submarine as he got to the 15-yard line. Picked up about 4. That was a 4-yard run. So now be second and goal from the 15-yard line.
1: Mike Wright on the tackle.
0: Okay.
1: You know, little known fact that Iowa State played Bowling Green in 1979. Mike Wright was the quarterback for the Falcons.
0: Oh, there you go.
1: This is Mike Wright the third.
0: Out of the shotgun, Rayner. He looks to his left and stands up and now will be rushed and sacked back at the 20-yard line. As the rush came, and that time they got to him.
1: Yeah, three receivers out that time, all three very well covered.
0: Kashmir Lewis gets the sack.
1: Spy also on Rayner.
0: Oh. So third and goal from the 20. Polite is in the game in the slot to the right side. Petaway wide right, Overby to the left side. Third down and goal from the 20. They bring Petaway in motion. And Rayner drops the throw, dumps it off. It is caught by Flora, but he'll be brought down immediately as they tried to set up a little bubble screen, but it lost a yard. So Costas makes the stop, and it is a 1-yard loss, and now the field goal unit will come on for Iowa State.
1: Yeah, touchdown called back on that drive. And then couldn't really get anything going after the holding penalty.
0: So Kyle Conrady will try a 39-yard field goal attempt from the right hash mark. He missed a 54-yarder earlier, his first miss of the season. Snap and holder good. Kick on the way by Kyle. And he got this one. Kyle Conrady connects from 39. And the Cyclones lead it 38-7 with 9:16 remaining in this third quarter. We'll get to the scoring drive recap when we return. 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
0: Conrady will kick off to Amakre or Baldwin. Kyle's had another busy day kicking off the football. Kicks it off from just inside the left hash and hits it high. And it'll be deep enough for a touchback for Kyle Conrady. And Bowling Green will start at the 25. Bowling Green tied the game at 7 on that long touchdown play by Sharp off the pass from Constantine. Since then, they have not done much offensively. 38-7, Iowa State. Yep. Iowa State 31 unanswered points.
1: Basically, half their yards came on one play. They have 133 for the game. That was a 59-yarder.
0: Out of the shotgun, Constantine. And he will look to roll out to his right. Gets it as he throws. It goes incomplete. Good pressure that time as Carson Woolick was coming on a blitz and got the quarterback hurry.
1: And so he tried to roll him out a little bit, a little play action. But Carson just right in his face and really good coverage. He had no one to throw it to.
0: Woolick's been an active player here today for sure, as usual. Novosad is into the game at quarterback for Bowling Green, the transfer from Oregon. Austin Novosad, we got a flag down before the snap. Timing off a little bit that time. It was a false start.
8: False start. Offense, number 73. Under penalty. Second down.
1: But Novosad was a 4-star recruit at Oregon. Just could never crack playing time for the Ducks. And now he's a first-year player at Bowling Green.
0: And he will stay in there. Backs are split with him. It is second down and 15 from the 20 after the penalty. And there is a handoff and a right side run for Dendy, and it's a loss on the play. Wrapping him up around the ankles.

0: And now it'll be third down and 16 for Bowling Green. From the 19. Get extra wide receivers into the game. See if the Cyclone pass rush can get to Novosad.
1: You know, Iowa State has not really blitzed much in this game. If anything, they've run blitzed more.
0: Down to three on the play clock and a timeout called by Bowling Green. I suppose there's no point in saving them. 8:31 remaining here in this third quarter. It's 38-7 in favor of Iowa State. We're going to take this break with them, and we'll come back on the Cyclone Network from Learfield.
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0: Welcome back to the Wellmark Blue Cross Blue Shield second half. Third quarter, 8:31 to go. Iowa State 38 and Bowling Green 7. And now Bowling Green faces third down and 16 from its own 19-yard line. And Austin Novosad in there at quarterback on this series. His first extended action of the season. And he will stand in the shotgun on this third and 16 play. He's got three receivers to the left side, one to the right. Novosad, the Oregon transfer, takes the snap and sets up. Here comes a throw left, deflected high in the air and incomplete. Goodman had the coverage as they tried to go underneath the Sharp, and he was well defended, and really, even if he caught it, might have been no gain, so now it's fourth down.
1: Yeah, Iowa State tried a little twist defensively. Couldn't quite get to the quarterback, but I think he was a little jumpy back there. Threw it to a receiver who was really covered.
0: Aiden Flores had a 21-yard punt return in this game, and he is standing at his own 34-yard line.
1: Oh, and has rushed for 194.
0: By the way.
1: If you put that in the paper.
0: And here is a rugby-style punt. Flora takes it at the 35, makes the first man miss, bounces it out, 40, 45, 50, 45, 40, cuts back to the middle, 35, 30. It's going to be another touchdown for Aiden Flora. The kickoff, the punt return after the kickoff return earlier in the game by Petaway. Now Flora takes a punt back for a touchdown.
1: Yeah, I mean, who's going to be special teams player of the week this week? Oh, my goodness.
0: Wow. Aiden Flora showing that escapability and speed. We've seen it.
1: And really good blocking. You know, sometimes it took a little while to develop. He had to make the first man.

0: miss and cuts to the right, comes back, but then they really hang in there, stay on their blocks. And man, he reads those blocks so well.
1: Connor Arriaga tried the point after, and the kick is good. And Iowa State leads 45-7 with 8:07 remaining in the third quarter after the four-up punt return.
0: Yeah, 65 yards officially.
1: Aiden Flohr with his second punt return for a touchdown as a Cyclone. He took one back against TCU last year. And now he takes a 65-yarder back to the house. And we'll take a timeout here. 8:07 remaining in the third. 45-7 Iowa State. 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

0: Welcome back to the Wellmark Blue Cross Blue Shield second half. We have 8:07 to go in the third quarter. Iowa State is leading Bowling Green 45-7. That touchdown on the punt return by Aiden Flora, brought to you by Producers Livestock. 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Whew. Man.
1: No, Iowa State has only run it 25. I mean, Flores only carried the ball 12 times, officially. Now, he's lugged it a couple other times on punt returns.
0: He's also caught a couple passes. Up almost 300 yards of...
1: 12 carries, 194 yards.
0: All-purpose yardage off the charts. And now Conrady to kick it off for Iowa State. High... deep end over end kick will go for another touchback for Kyle Conrady. And Bowling Green will start again at the 25. Today's game is proudly presented by Central Valley Ag. Thank you, Central Valley Ag, for your support of Cyclone football.
1: Cyclones with Max Balloon out there. Jace Gilbert.
0: Our guy, Jack Janikowski.
1: Yeah. Let's play football.
0: Let's play some football.
1: Tristan Exline playing at the middle linebacker spot. Vreeland in.
0: First and 10 from the 25. And Novosad hands it off, and a run up the middle is good for about 6 yards to the 31. It's that time they handed it off to Baldwin, and Goodwin made the stop for Iowa State.
1: Baldwin, that third running back, 5'9", 205 pounds, kind of a mix between their starter, Austin Dendy and Nakai
0: Amakri. 7:40 to go, third quarter, Iowa State 45, Bowling Green 7. It is second down and 4 for Bowling Green from its own 31-yard line. Novosad stands in the shotgun. He will hand it off. Baldwin with a good hole up the middle. Breaks free and now tripped up finally as Tyrone Cotton got him to the ground at the 48-yard line, but he picked up 17.
1: We got a cycle down. Bo Goodwin back at the 30-yard line. Iowa State with some twos and threes in the back seven.
0: And they're going to tend to Bo Goodwin for a moment here, but he was quickly up to his knees. I don't think it's serious, but Bo might have been hurting even a little bit on the play prior. And could be that he's cramping up. Hopefully that's all it is. 7:17 remaining here in the third. Iowa State up 45-7.
1: Trillian Sorrell, a redshirt freshman, was playing one corner. Tyrone Cotton, another redshirt freshman. Both came from Washington State.
0: Goodwin hobbling a little bit as he comes off the field. Bo has had an interception in this game. Hopefully he'll be all right. Pride of Kingsley.
1: The Cyclones, Carson Willick back out there. And Bryson, yeah. Bryson Lamb, Max Balloon, the inside guys. But a little couple of good plays for Bowling Greens. Haven't been able to say consistently a couple of good plays in a row for quite a while.
0: First and 10 for the Falcons at their own 48-yard line. Operating left to right here in the third quarter. They'll give it to Baldwin again. And he bounces around and tries to get to the outside. He's tripped up by Willie Breland and X-Line as they combined on the stop. And it's just a one-yard, well, actually, yeah, we'll call it a yard gain on that play, but good defensive work by Iowa State.
1: Yeah, Tristan Exline, transfer from University of Texas Permian Basin, a Division II school, two-time first-team All-American at the Division II level. And as Cyclones give Sullivan Schlimgen a rare rest.
0: Second down and 9 from the 49. They give to Baldwin. He's hit immediately and dropped for a loss. And the first one there was Max Balloon. Along with Carson Willick.
1: Yeah, he had company.
0: Good defensive work by Iowa State. And now third down and 10 from the 48. Well, we really haven't seen Novosad try to throw it a whole lot yet, but just assume we will here. On a third down and 10 from the 48-yard line.
1: He's just 0 for 2.
0: Three receivers left, one to the right. And here comes a pass rush, and he gets rid of it. Left side dropped. That was Scobie, and it was right in his hands. And it goes incomplete.
1: Caden Crawford, good pressure on Novosad that time. But hey, give Novosad credit. He got rid of the ball, and it was one that should have been caught. Had probably an 80% chance of being a first down.
0: Omari Hayes will return this punt.
1: He also returned punts last week in Iowa City in the second half.
0: Particularly fair catch type situations, which might be the situation here as well. Kingston barely gets rid of it. Hits a low line drive punt. It'll bounce to the 18, roll forward, and Hayes does pick it up to keep it from going further, but runs out of bounds at about the 8-yard line. So that's where Iowa State will start. A good punt by Kingston.
1: Cyclone fans, stay hydrated. Drinking water is good for your health and your smile. So skip the sugary stuff and refill at any of the water stations around the stadium, courtesy of Delta Dental of Iowa.
0: This is the first game in Iowa State history that they have returned both a kickoff and a punt for a touchdown. 45-7, Iowa State leads it. 5:35 remaining in this third quarter. Cyclones start at their own 8-yard line, operating from south to north. And Rayner out of the shotgun. Petaway the running back. Rayner drops, delivers, incomplete. And left side throw was made in the direction of Jamal Polite. Also

0: named JJ. He could not hang on. It'll be second down and 10 from the 8.
1: Yeah, kind of had a tough, very tight window for Rainer to throw that ball. And threw it away from the inside help.
0: Tight formation.
1: Well, once again, subbing offensive linemen.
0: Under center is Rainer. Running back Pettaway, second and 10 from the 8. Pitch out Pettaway, left side run. And he's across the 10 to the 12-yard line, so he picked up 4. It'll be third down and 6 coming up. Brown made the stop that time for Bowling Green. Third and 6 coming up from the 12-yard line.
1: Okay. Now, shifting back to the regular offensive lineman, I'm really curious to ask this week the thought process there. But polite in the game, Cody Jackson. Tyler Fortenberry, too. Rainer's old teammate at Arkansas State at tight end.
0: Third down and 6 from the 12. Rainer from the shotgun. And he'll drop a flag down. Rainer takes off and runs with it and gets to the 15, but a flag in the backfield. But that was a third down play, keep in mind. So if it is a hold on Iowa State, they'll probably decline it, take the ball.
1: It's a legal shift, I think.
2: Legal shift. Offense. Two players in motion. Fire penalty. Third down.
0: So it was a pre-snap penalty, and that means that...
1: Why would they take that penalty?
0: That's the only thing I could think of is that if they didn't have the option to decline it.
1: Yes, they do.
0: Well, they're talking Eddie George right now.
2: Correction. Bowling Green has decided to decline a penalty.
0: Yeah, there you go.
2: Brings a fourth down.
0: So, well, they got to move the ball back then. Wait a minute. Put the 5 yards back on. There we go. Okay. And the punt team might want to get out on the field because it'll be fourth down.
1: But set it ready for play yet. They got 25 seconds.
0: Here they come. Jonah DuPont and the Cyclone punt. You know, actually, it's going to be Gurney, it looks like, to punt it. Ethan Gurney, typically kind of the pooch punter, but they'll give him an opportunity for a deeper kick here as he kicks it from his goal line.
1: Not a real pooch opportunity here.
0: No. And we have a punt situation from the 15-yard line. Gurney awaits the snap of Caleb Schmidt. There it is. Here they come with a rush. And Gurney gets rid of it, hits it end over end. And it will bounce at midfield, then roll forward and roll dead at about the 39-yard line. So it was touched earlier, I think, and they'll mark it at the 46. So Bowling Green will take over. 4:17 to go, third quarter. They trail 45-7.
1: Kind of a quiet third quarter. Iowa State getting a field goal. That was until the punt return by Aiden Flora.
0: In Iowa, we grow corn, but the truth is corn grows Iowa. Corn grows feed for our livestock, food for our families, and clean-burning unleaded 88 for your drive to the game. Go to iowacorn.org to learn about corn grown for more. Montrez Smith is in the game for Iowa State. Along with Jarob Ramos, they have on the back end Demarius Russell. It is a first and 10, and a handoff goes to Baldwin, and he finds some pretty good running room up the middle again and gets 8 more yards. So Baldwin's been their most effective running back. All kinds of twos and threes in there for Iowa State.
1: Yeah, Fitzmorris, Jarob Ramos in that interior defensive line.
0: And Blake Hawkins and Jack Janikowski on the outside. It is a second down and 2 from the 45 of Iowa State. Novosad will hand it again to Baldwin, and up the middle he goes for about 6 more. And a first down to the 40-yard line. Marion Baldwin getting an extended opportunity and making the most of it. The ball at the 40-yard line of Iowa State.
1: Well, you know, a lot's been made of the fact that Jimmy Rogers, Tyler Rohl, they want to be a run-first, you know, physical running attack. Well, Eddie George wants to do the same thing, and he's putting together some things with a little life here in the run game in the second half.
0: Under center, Novosad, he'll hand it off to Baldwin again off the left side. He got about a yard or two, this time maybe three, to the 37. X-line made the stop. So we're down to 2:44 remaining in the third. Iowa State up 45-7 here in Ames.
1: Well, Jeremiah Scobie, 10 catches in their opener. That kind of hybrid tight end spot for Bowling Green. He just 2 catches, 17 yards today.
0: Had a drop on their last possession.
1: He's back in there.
0: Novosad stands in the shotgun on 2nd and 7 from the 37. And he'll look to throw it. Rolling right and dumps off. Caught, but a good hit made immediately as Amokri made the catch. It was Willie Breland that brought him down for a loss on the play, a loss of one.
1: But again, you roll the quarterback, and Iowa State had somebody coming right on the snap, got right in the face of Novosad.
0: That was Jack Janikowski.
1: Yep.
0: So now 3rd down and 8 from the 38 of Iowa State. 45-7 Cyclones, 1:40 to go in the third. Out of the shotgun is Novosad. Two receivers to each side of the formation. There's the snap. Here comes a rush. Novosad had to get rid of it. It goes incomplete. Big rush. A flag comes in at the end of the play. We might have a hold here on Bowling Green.
1: There were lots of holds.
0: Yeah.
1: Zamir Hawk.
0: And I think in this case you take it, even though it would be 4th down, because they're probably going for it anyway.
1: Yes, yes.
0: You back them up.
1: But, yeah, Zamir Hawk came up the middle, and he had somebody riding him. I'm not so sure Isaac Terrell wasn't held on that, too.
2: Holding. Offense, number 65. That one is declined.
0: Well, it did decline it.
2: 4th down.
0: So it will be 4th and 8 from the 38. And I think we're going to see the field goal unit come on.
1: It'd be 55.
0: Yeah, maybe it's the punt unit. It is the punt unit.
1: Yeah.
0: Okay. So Jimmy Rogers doing the math in his head, figured, yeah, they're probably not going to go for it. Let's decline it and get the ball back. Kingston to punt it, and back deep is Omari Hayes for Iowa State. And Kingston hits the end of the ball, and Hayes will let it bounce, and it hits the 4 and rolls back. It'll go out of bounds at about the 8.
1: Didn't we just see that?
0: Yeah, same exact spot, the 8-yard line. So timeout here. We're going to keep it here with 1:18 to go in the third.
1: The Cyclones are sacking hunger with each quarterback sack. Farm Credit Services of America and E4 Crop Intelligence are donating money. The Iowa pork producers are donating pork, and the Iowa Egg Council is donating eggs to help sack hunger in Iowa, where 1 in 7 children lives with food insecurity. Donations go to the Iowa Food Bank Association.
0: Connor Moberly at cornerback for Iowa State, 1st and 10 from their own 8-yard line. The running back, Arnold Barnes. Carson Robbins is in the game at receiver. And Moberly will hand it off to Barnes. Right side runs a good one for about 5 yards. Got to the 13-yard line, a 5-yard pickup for Barnes.
1: Yeah,
0: Lewis made the stop.
2: Number four, the defense.
0: Helmet popped off for one of the defenders. Kate Costas, he'll have to come out for a play. 2nd and 5 coming up as Barnes picks up 5 more. He doesn't have too many negative runs, does he, Eric? He gets what's there.
1: Yeah, absolutely. I mean, he is a downhill runner.
0: Backs in the eye this time, and Moberly under center. Barnes the tailback. 2nd and 5 from the 13. The give to Barnes. Up the middle he goes. And he broke a tackle and got to the 23-yard line. So a 10-yard run that time for Barnes. And Arnold Barnes giving Iowa State some more good groundwork as they approach 300 yards rushing in this game.
1: whole new, pretty much new offensive line group.
0: Malcolm
1: Greenlee at left tackle, Bindle.

0: Cade Meyer, DeAndre Carter.
1: Malcolm Watkins in the game at receiver. It's first and 10, Iowa State, from the 23. 20 seconds to go in the third. And Moberly will hand it off to Barnes, trying the right side, and he got maybe a yard and a half. And that'll be the last play of the third quarter. So we will go to the fourth in Ames with Iowa State leading Bowling Green 45-7 on the Cyclone Network from Learfield.
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7: Here's a quick college football scoreboard update in Manhattan. They are also in the fourth quarter. Kansas State has opened up a 31-13 lead over Tulane. Also, it's almost 8 o'clock at night in London. That's where Kansas is. They're getting beat by Arizona State as they enter the fourth quarter. Sun Devils lead the Jayhawks 17-7. Now back to John Walters.
1: Much, Jed, and welcome back to the Wellmark Blue Cross Blue Shield second half. 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
1: Iowa State first and 10 from the 36-yard line, and Moberly hands it off, and a run play, I think, for Petaway off the left side, as there's a collision, including the umpire downfield, but it's a 3-yard run for Cameron Petaway. Missed a couple plays there. We apologize for that, but Moberly got a pass to Petaway for 10 yards and a first down on the play you just missed, and then Petaway on the run there.
14: Yeah, so really good third down conversion by Moberly.
1: Yeah, good throw. And now it is 13-13 to go in the fourth quarter. Iowa State leading 45-7, and they have it second and 7 at the 39-yard line. Operating left to right here in the fourth, and all kinds of reserves in there for Iowa State right now. Moberly under center, backs in the eye. He'll pitch it to Barnes, who tries the right side, and a big collision as he got to the 42-yard line and got stood up there. It's a 3-yard run.
14: A little inside toss that time, and yeah, Barnes, there wasn't much there, but you know he's gonna get all of it. I mean, he is a very compact package.
1: Zach Eskelson's in the game for Iowa State. We also saw Carson Robbins. We've seen Sam Zelenovich. It is 12:24 to go. It's third down and 4 for Iowa State from its own 42. Out of the shotgun, Moberly. And he will hand it off to Barnes off the left side. Broke a tackle and got forward close to the first down, maybe a half yard shy. On the stop was Selah Brown.
14: Let's see what.
1: About a half yard shy is Barnes.
14: I mean, you're not in plus territory yet, don't we have.
15: Official timeout. An injured player for the defense.
14: Injured player for Bowling Green.
1: That was Selah Brown who made the stop there. It would be fourth down and almost a full yard to go for Iowa State. Maybe a little less than that.
14: Yeah, about a half yard.
1: We're going to get a timeout here, and we're going to take it as a full. So 11:58 to go in the fourth. Iowa State leading 45-7. Let's take the break on the Cyclone Network from Learfield.
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0: Second half, 11:58 to go, fourth quarter. Iowa State leading 45-7. They have fourth and one at their own 45-yard line. And Connor Moberly will come up under center. Looks like he's going to try to sneak it, perhaps. And they give him the old tush-push. And I think he got it. He did. So Moberly picks up a yard on the sneak. Let's pause here for 10 seconds to allow our stations to identify themselves. This is the Cyclone Network from Learfield. 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
0: Clock ticking, 11:30 to go. Iowa State up over 300 rushing yards on the day now, and last time they did that was a big loss at Texas Tech in 2015 with Patrick Mahomes. Under center is Moberly, but Mike Warren had 245 that day in Lubbock. Moberly on first and 10 now from the 46 will throw off play action, fires deep down the right side for Polite, and he tried to make a diving effort. Flag comes in. It's going to be pass interference on Bowling Green.
2: I know J.J. Polite is a freshman, but that was an experienced veteran-like move because the ball thrown to the inside. If he doesn't try to make a play on the ball, I mean, that's just an incomplete pass. But he tries to get to it.
0: Yep. Yeah, you're right.
2: And actually drew the 15-yarder.
0: So that will move the chains. And Iowa State now at the 38-yard line of Bowling Green with 11 minutes to go and a 45-7 lead.
2: It's Polite already. One touchdown, first score of the game.
0: Backs in the eye behind Moberly. Arnold Barnes, the tailback. First and 10 from the 38. Fortenberry joins the backfield. Now they hand it to Barnes. Up the middle he goes. And he'll fight across the 30. 10 yards to the 28. Barnes picks up 10 more. Lewis made the stop at Iowa State, moving the ball on the ground again.
2: Going tempo.
0: First and 10 from the 28-yard line of Bowling Green. And a handoff to Barnes. Up the middle he goes and pushes the pile forward to the 25. He picked up three. Eric George made the stop. Barnes getting a heavy workload here in this possession, for sure. Now from the 25, Iowa State will have second down and 7.
2: And Barnes, nearly as many carries as Aiden Flora. I think he's one behind. He's carried it 11. They've each carried it 12 times today.
0: Second down and 7 from the 25. 10 minutes to go, fourth quarter. Connor Moberly from the shotgun will run it right after faking a handoff. 20, 15, and all the way to the 13-yard line, maybe the 12, goes Connor Moberly. It'll be a first down for Iowa State, a 14-yard run to the 11. And they're in the KCIH red zone.
2: Moberly, a really good athlete. You know, one of those guys got plenty of size for that position. 6'4", about 215 pounds. Strong arm.
0: First and 10 from the 11 for Iowa State. And Connor Moberly getting some extended play now. Comes up under center. They shift the three tight ends. Get the backs in the eye. Pet away the running back. And they'll give it to Pet away. Up the middle he goes patiently. And now moves the pile forward to the 8. So a 3-yard run for Pet away. Iowa State keeping it on the ground this whole drive, other than that pass interference penalty on the deep throw to Polite. I guess they did have the one Moberly throw to Petaway earlier, but now it is 8:52 to go.
2: Yeah, Gavin Proudfoot comes in. You and I transfer.
0: Second down and 7 from the 8-yard line. Moberly under center. Barnes the running back. Tight end shifts. Over to the left side. Backs in the eye. Moberly, pitch out. Left side, Barnes. Here he goes across the 5. Fighting for the goal line and reaching the ball across. Did he get there? He did. Arnold Barnes with his second touchdown run of the game. This one from 8 yards. And the Cyclones add to the lead.
2: Just power. Iowa State with what, seven offensive linemen in? I mean, a couple of them may be wearing numbers in the 40s, but Gavin Proudfoot is definitely an offensive lineman. Those guys just did a great job. But I love the determination. We keep talking about the job that Barnes does finishing runs. This time he had to finish it to get it into the end zone.
0: And he did just that, an 8-yard touchdown run for Arnold Barnes, his second of the game. And now on to try the point after is Conrady. And the kick is good, and it's 52-7. Iowa State with 8:27 remaining. And that touchdown is brought to you by Producers Livestock. It's good for another $300 donated to the Iowa FFA. 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Timeout on the field. Cyclones lead at 52-7 with 8:27 to go on the Cyclone Network from Learfield.
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0: 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Iowa State 14 plays, 92 yards, almost all of it on the ground. Took up 7:51 on the clock, and Barnes took it in from 8 yards out.
2: Yeah, Cyclones have a couple of drives today under a minute and a half. And now an 8-minute drive, so a lot of different ways to get it done.
0: Conrady's kickoff, high end over end, will go for another touchback. And Bowling Green will start at the 25. What is the official rushing total for Iowa State in this game, Eric?
2: The official total is 346 yards, and they have rushed 40 times.
0: That's pretty productive.
2: Yeah. And 13 rushes for Arnold Barnes.
0: Let's get down to Ryan Harklaw for the Farm Credit Services sideline report. Hark, that's encouraging, those rushing numbers.
7: It is. Again, they continue to get better every week, and we needed that today, just some dominance up front. Again, we talked about this from last week. I thought there was a lot of great signs we got out of Iowa City. Again, you want that win, but it showed very, very much so that we're in that line to beat that team, you know. And so what's happening today is what we wanted to see from this game.
0: And here's Bowling Green getting a false start here as they try to get their drive underway.
8: False start. Offense.
0: Yeah, it was
8: 70. 5-yard penalty. First down.
0: Eric Heff's first key to the game was run the ball.
2: Yeah.
0: Iowa State has done exactly that.
2: This has been so impressive.

0: Cyclones, averaging nearly 9 yards per rush attempt. Well, yeah, what a day for Aiden Flohr, 194 yards and 12 carries.
1: First and 15 from the 20. They hand it off to the fullback, and he reverses his field and picks up about 5 yards. That was Leo Kemp, the fullback, on the run.
0: This is the little counter.
1: 8-10 to play.
0: Donovan Fitzmaurice.
1: That got the penalty yardage back, so now it'll be 2nd and 10 for Bowling Green.
0: Fitzmaurice, a Washington State transfer, 6'3", 284 pounds. Just a sophomore from St. Louis.
1: Out of the shotgun is Novosad, and he'll hand it off again to the fullback Kemp. And nothing doing that time. The left side of that Iowa State defensive front.
0: That was Fitzmaurice again.
1: Yeah. So no gain. And now 3rd down and 10 coming up for Bowling Green. And here comes football player Jack Janikowski onto the field. Along with Trillian Sorrell. And Eddie Lemos. 7:16 to go, 52-7. Out of the shotgun is Novosad. Three receivers to the left side, and he'll hand it off, and it's a stop in the backfield as the Cyclone swarmed and got the tackle for loss. A flag comes in at the end of the play as some stuff was happening in the secondary. But that was a tackle for loss and really a team tackle for loss.
0: Yeah.
1: Janikowski was the first guy there, but had plenty of company.
0: Let's see what this is. I think someone was engaged with Trillian Sorrell.
2: After the play, personal foul. Offense. Number 14. After this is the goal. Fourth down.
0: That was Paulie Sadler, wide receiver, freshman.
1: So now they'll have to punt it away from near the goal line. And Carson Robbins gets the opportunity as the punt returner for Iowa State. Carson is a walk-on, played at Southeast Polk. Boy, they had a big win last night. Kingston to punt it from his end zone. And he gets rid of it, and Robbins, drifting to his left, takes it at midfield, makes the first man miss across the 45-40, and he'll be brought down right there at the 40-yard line of Bowling Green. Good return by Robbins, and Iowa State starts in Bowling Green territory. They're going to mark it at the 41. We'll have a timeout here, 6:33 to go, and the Cyclones leading 52-7 on the Cyclone Network from Learfield.
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1: Welcome back to the Wellmark Blue Cross Blue Shield second half, 6:33 to go, fourth quarter here in Ames. 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So get on it.

0: And let's get down to Ryan Harklaw for the Farm Credit Services sideline report. At this point, Hark, you're just trying to get out of here healthy, but boy, you take some real positive momentum into that Utah game next week.
1: You do, and you look at this offensive line, a lot of backups playing right now. A lot of these guys that are playing were big recruits for these guys in those 10 days they put this team together. And so it's actually really fun to see this offensive line come together on the twos that are playing right now, because there's a lot of talented guys out there that didn't quite get the starting job but are still very talented.
2: And it's an offensive line group that really, you look through the 2D plus what one, maybe two seniors in that whole group. So it really bodes well. Great job by Jake Thornton, the offensive line coach, and the whole offensive staff for, I think, putting something on the field that is really fun to watch, very creative.
0: Caleb Francois in the game at running back, and he will line up behind Connor Moberly. Cyclones take over the 41-yard line of Bowling Green.
2: And Francois, running back from Minnetonka, Minnesota, one of the top running backs out of the state of Minnesota a year ago. 6'2", good size, 6'2", 210.
0: Moberly under center. And he will hand it to Francois, and he fights for a yard that really didn't look like it was there. But he dragged that tackler with him and got a yard and a half on the run. So good job by Caleb.
2: Hit behind the line of scrimmage.
0: Yeah, for sure.
2: And
0: so it'll be second down and 9 from the 40.
2: This would be a... They're just lying in on the run right now. Maybe a little quarterback boot.
0: Backs in the eye under center is Moberly. And he'll fake a handoff to Francois, roll right and run it. And he was grabbed up around the collar but got to about the 35-yard line. This is where they mark it. Yeah, maybe stepped out earlier.
2: Wow.
0: Stepped out closer to the 38.
2: Yeah. It looked like a great spot there, but
0: third down coming up. This is another one of those games where the participation chart is going to be chock full.
2: Yeah. Keep the stat guys busy counting everybody that's been in.
0: 5:20 to go, third down and 7 from the 38. Francois, the running back, under center is Moberly. Everybody else in tight. And here is Francois up the middle. He goes, and he'll get the first down with a dive at the end to the 29-yard line.
2: He loved the way,
0: really well.
2: Love the way he hit that hole quickly.
0: 9 yards on the run by Francois.
2: They've got some real high hopes for this young man.
0: 350 rushing yards for Iowa State on the day. And with 4:45 to go, Iowa State first and 10 at the 29-yard line. 3:58 now for Iowa State on the ground. So that was an 8-yard run for Francois. He stays in there. Moberly under center, first and 10 from the 29. Long snap count, and then Moberly hands to Francois. Off the left side he goes, stumbled a bit, but fought his way forward for about 5 more yards.
2: Now Iowa State,
0: 23.
2: 505 yards of total offense.
0: Give Francois 6 on that run. And Iowa State, 364 yards rushing.
2: Yeah, it's just been an overwhelming performance by Iowa State.
0: I got to believe they're going to be rushing the ball again here. Second down and 4 from the 23-yard line. 3:54 to go under center Moberly. And he'll give it to Francois off the left side. And he'll be brought down after a couple of yards to the 21. Steady diet here of Caleb Francois. And third down coming up, and we're down to 3:30 to go.
2: Now, Iowa State, 45 rushes on the day. And why wouldn't you when you average 8 yards a pop?
0: Moberly will line up under center on third down and 2 from the 21. Francois, the running back. Moberly will hand it off, and Francois is met in the back.

0: filled and dropped. No gain on the play. Maybe the loss of a yard. That was Lewis that made the play, the linebacker, and now the field goal unit will come on for Iowa State. 2:46 remaining, and Kyle Conrady will try for his second field goal of the game. Kyle came into the day 3 of 3, hit 1 of 2 today, and this will be a 40-yard field goal try from just inside the right hash mark. Jonah DuPont to hold, kick on the way by Kyle, and it is right down the middle. Conrady hits from 40, and the Cyclones lead it 55-7 with 2:22 to go. We'll take a break. 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
0: 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It was a 7-play, 19-yard drive that chewed up 4:11 on the ground. And an Iowa State field goal to make it 55-7, Iowa State with 2:22 to go. Novosad hands it off, and a run play off the left side picks up about 5, maybe 6, to the 31.
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0: New running back in there is Tristan Blackman, and he's the one who picked up 6 yards on that carry. And we'll get to the 2-minute timeout here. 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
0: Welcome back to the Walmart Blue Cross Blue Shield second half. 2 minutes to go in the fourth quarter. And Iowa State ahead 55-7 over Bowling Green. As the Cyclones are about to get to 2-1 on the season. Heading into their Big 12 opener. Next week against Utah, right here at Jack Trice Stadium. This is the first of 3 straight home games for Iowa State. So it'll be Utah coming in, then West Virginia the following week.
3: Well, opportunities, you know.
0: Yeah.
3: First Big 12 game of Jimmy Rogers' Iowa State career. That's going to be a big one next week.
0: Oh, let's pack the jack for that one.
3: Man,
0: yeah.
3: I tell you what.
0: 2:30 kickoff.
3: Utah is, I mean, if you're just watching the game and you don't care who wins, they are entertaining to watch. It might be less entertaining to play against. Very creative, tons of speed, multiple quarterbacks on the field at the same time. You know, new coach, but they retained a lot of that defensive talent. And the DC, former DC, lifer.

0: kinds of subs in there for Iowa State. Connor Welsh is in. Caleb Bilal Jones. Derek Demarius Russell.
1: Toe Sanders.
0: Yeah. And backs in the eye and a handoff. And a tackle for loss will be made on the play by Blake Hawkins back at the 30-yard line.
1: That time just...
0: And he had a few of those as a junior college player. 23.5 tackles for loss.
2: Yeah, kind of last year at Iowa Western.
1: Kind of a slip, but he slipped because he had... Blake Hawkins was right in his face as soon as he got the ball. Tried to make a quick cut. So, good TFL for Blake Hawkins.
0: Third down and 4 coming up from the 30. Almost 5 yards to go, really, here for Bowling Green. Under center is Novosad. And he'll hand it off. And there's a run play for about 4. Not enough for the first down. Maybe 3.5. It'll be fourth down coming up with 1:08 to go. Bowling Green will keep its offense out there. Under 1 minute. 55-7 Iowa State. Fourth down and 2 from the 33. Under center is Novosad. Running back is Blackman. And they'll give it to him off the left side, and he'll get the first down. And that might be the final play unless Bowling Green elects to run another one.
1: Getty George is coming across the field.
0: That would be an indication that we're done.
1: Well,
0: I would think, unless he's going to go carry the ball, which would be something that I would enjoy seeing, just personally. He was a heck of a running back.
1: Well, Heisman Trophy winner.
0: Yeah.
1: I mean, durable, 11 years.
0: That's going to do it.
1: NFL.
0: That's going to do it. Iowa State wins it 55-7 over Bowling Green. And the Cyclones get to 2-1 on the season. We'll come back with more. 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
0: And the final score is 55-7 Iowa State as they defeat Bowling Green. Iowa State with 365 yards rushing. The last time they did that was 368 against Texas Tech back in 2011 when Duck Collis memorably waddled 71 yards for a touchdown.
1: Yeah, that was a surprising win, actually.
0: And this one, not surprising, but satisfying for sure, as Cameron Pettaway and Keon Washington are exchanging some hugs with their former teammates as the former Bowling Green players greet some of their friends. And Iowa State wins it 55-7. Today's John Deere Run of the Game is brought to you by Van Wall Equipment. 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First and 10, and he'll hand it off to Floor. Good hole left side, 45-50, 45, Floor down the left side, across the 30, to the 20, to the 10, touchdown, Aiden Flora, 61-yard touchdown run. That was your John Deere run of the game, and Aiden Flora, pretty good day on the ground there, Eric. What were the numbers again?
2: It's pretty good. 12 carries, 194 yards, two touchdowns on the ground. 16 yards average per carry. Oh, and a couple punt returns. Actually, three punt returns for 91 yards, including another punt return for a touchdown.
0: And he also caught a couple of passes. So, yeah. Pretty busy day for Aiden Flora. And he provides our Van Wall Equipment John Deere run of the game. Final score, Iowa State 55-7. Stay tuned for the wrap-up show. 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
0: Welcome to the POET Wrap-Up Show. Iowa State, the winner, 55-7. It's time now for the Iowa Corn Drive of the game. And let's go back to one of the early ones, Eric, because there are a lot of quick ones. But how about that three-play, 80-yard drive to put Iowa State up 7-0?
2: I think that was it right there. Iowa State had moved the ball in its opening possession, couldn't quite get over the hump. It had to punt it away after a couple of maybe a missed throw or a missed block here or there. But the boy coming back, you want to establish yourself early in a game like this, and Iowa State was able to. Jalen Rayner, 35-yard run, Ty Claiborne, a catch, and then J.J. Polite, the freshman from South Carolina. A beautiful catch, 34 yards, a touchdown. First touchdown of the youngster's career.
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6: Boy, a lot. Yeah. Cyclones rushed super rushing attack today, 46 rushes. For 365 yards, averaging just about 8 yards a carry. Iowa State only threw it 18 times, or 12 of 18, 142 yards, a touchdown, one interception. But all in all, man, just outstanding performance. I mentioned 365 yards rushing for Iowa State. 20th consecutive game that Iowa State has rushed for over 100 yards. That is the longest streak in the nation. And Iowa State, on the other hand, 30 carries for Bowling Green for 90 yards. That's the fourth consecutive game that Iowa State has held its opponent without 100 yards rushing. So you want to win you want to run the ball, stop the run. I think Iowa State did a great job of that today. Aiden Flora, what a game. 12 carries, 194 yards, two touchdowns. He had a 61-yard run for a touchdown. He also added a 66-yard punt return for a score. Arnold Barnes, 13 carries, 63 yards, two touchdowns for the Tulane transfer. Jalen Rayner, pretty efficient day overall. Six carries on offense for a total of 60 yards. He was 11 of 17 for 133 yards and a touchdown through the air. Iowa State had no sacks today for the second game, but they did have four quarterback hurries and six tackles for loss in the game. Once again, Iowa State outgaining the Falcons of Bowling Green 507-186. So just stellar performance all the way around. Mistakes, we're going to hear about those from Coach Rogers. I'm sure some things he didn't like. But all in all, he's got to be really pleased because they answered the bell coming off a tough loss last week.
5: And it is the first game in Iowa State football history in which they've returned both a kickoff and a punt for a touchdown. Cameron Pettaway and Aiden Flora doing the honors, and the Cyclones win it 55-7.
6: The first 100-yard kickoff return in Cyclone history.
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5: Welcome back to the Poet Wrap-Up Show. Iowa State, the winner, 55-7. And today's story of the game is brought to you by Story County Medical Center. Eric, what did you feel was the story of the game?
6: Well, I got a couple, and they're related. You know, we talked in the pregame show about these two things. One is being able to rebound, come back after a tough loss, and not take a team lightly. Come out ready to go. And one way you do that, you run the damn ball. Iowa State absolutely did that today. And, you know, you could try to run the ball, but you have to be effective. And Iowa State was obviously effective, you know, with a million yards on the ground. They were just outstanding. But I think those are the stories of the game, you know, along with the defense doesn't allow 200 yards or 100-yard rusher. I mean, once again, they continue to do just what, you know, everybody has said, the defense a little bit ahead of the offense. Today, maybe a tie. They were both well ahead of Bowling Green. I'll put it that way.
5: 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Cyclones win it 55-7. 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
10: 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Iowa State, a big winner over Bowling Green today, 55-7 to wrap up the non-conference slate of the 2026 regular season. As it is the Locker Room Report, let's send it right down to Ryan Harklaw. He's got Iowa State's starting quarterback.
11: Carter Mouse, the Locker Room, here with Jalen Rayner. Jalen, man, it's got to feel so much better coming out of that game with a win the way you guys did it today.
12: Yeah, for sure. It's always good to come out with a win and learn from the things that you did bad and still can improve on after a win. But, yeah, I think we did a great job coming out with energy. But, yeah, both sides of the ball played super hard, made some huge plays on special teams that kind of kept the momentum on our side. But yeah, it was a great overall team win, and good momentum going into conference play.
11: It really is. I want to talk about the rushing attack. Obviously, I know what you can do with your arm, and you, including you, by the way, man, you picked your spots on the read option there. And, you know, was that something you guys focused on? It seems like you kept it a little more, you know, a few more times this week.
12: Yeah, we had it in the game plan this week. We've had it in probably last two games too, but I just saw a few more opportunities to use my feet and get those plays called. And the DN was making some in-between reads, so sometimes I just got to make a decisive decision and keep the ball. But, yeah, the rushing attack was great. The O-line did a great job moving up front, and the receivers did a great job blocking downfield and making those explosive runs possible. So, yeah, it was a great job, great team effort from everybody on the running attack today.
11: And lastly, you know, you're going into Big 12 play now, 2-1. You know, you guys had a great start to the year. The team has come together. You can see that it's the clear. You know, when Singletary goes down, the whole team's around the golf cart as he's carted off, man. What are you excited about with this Big 12 team, or this Big 12 season, and this team, and what you guys have become these first three games?
12: Yeah, for sure. I think these first three games have taught us a lot about ourselves. Obviously, it shows us a lot of what we need to continue to work on, but it's definitely some bright spots, and we're going to keep leaning into those. But, yeah, we're definitely figuring out our strengths and also things we can continue to work on both sides of the ball and also special teams. But, yeah, we're in a good position right now. I think getting this win and having some momentum going into Big 12 play is going to be a key factor. But, yeah, we just got to continue to go one day at a time, try to be 1-0 each day, and carry that over into each weekend.
11: All right, Jalen, another great day by you. Congratulations. We'll see you next Saturday.
12: Thank you. I appreciate it.
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10: Back inside the Latham High Tech Seeds locker room report, Iowa State defeats Bowling Green 55-7, and down in the locker room, Ryan Harklaw is with Iowa State's head coach.
11: I'm outside the locker room here with Coach Rogers. Coach, man, what a great dominant day today. You know, the thing that stood out to me was the dominance up front, especially by the offensive line, that rushing game. And, you know, I just want to start there. What did you see from that offense today that really stood out to you?
22: Yeah, I thought our guys were communicating well, which allowed us to kind of execute the box count and be able to climb to the next level. And then Aiden was able to make a couple people miss. And when the guys block on the perimeter as hard as they did today, you're going to have the ability to have success. And so that's what you saw. A lot of those long runs were kind of spring by an extra effort of the wide receivers, you know, shielding the guy at the last second, or the effort down the field like Dom Overby and Carter Papp's end.
11: Yeah, it was really good blocking downfield. I saw Jalen keeping a few of them, kept them honest, kept the defense a little spread out. But Aiden Floor with 296 all-purpose yards today. Talk about his effort and his game throughout the day today.
22: Yeah, I thought he played really well. And I've talked about it, but this is the first game that the world has seen it. This is explosiveness as far as what he can do with the ball in his hand at punt returner, or just out in space catching the ball, or multiple times today just giving some of those perimeter runs, and we can climb and knock people off. He does a really good job of cutting against the grain and making plays.
11: Yeah, this kid that's a walk-on, started on special teams. I'm going to go to that right now. Special teams, first time in the Iowa State football history, a kick return for a touchdown, a punt return for the touchdown in the same game. It's the first three games, there's no doubt special teams is a big part of this football team. And but, you know, who's running that? What are you seeing? And who's coaching that up to get us that much success on the special teams that you're seeing?
22: Yeah, I think Coach Grandy and that side of the ball, Ron Pavlik, those guys do an unbelievable job as far as that's what they do. And they work with the players all week long. They don't have really technically assigned meeting time to meet as much as those players want to come in. And I think when you challenge your team like we challenged them after last week, it's just effort. Because I don't think that we kind of lived up to what we could have done against Iowa, and challenging those guys that it's not just the play. You can create explosives. They answered the call today.
11: Yeah, then defensively, it's no doubt your defense is built around stopping the run, and you guys do a hell of a job with that. You've won the rushing attack every single week this season as well, and you did it again today.
22: Yeah.
11: You know, you shut them down to, I think, 34, 35 yards there in the first half. And, you know, what do you see from this defense as you go into Utah next week? And you know, I feel like they're in a good place for a successful Big 12 season.
22: Yeah, I think the biggest thing is everybody's got to do their job and stay consistent with that, and not search to make the play. That team that we just played is really like playing the triple option. And so there's somebody on the dive, there's somebody on the quarterback, there's somebody got to be able to make the play on the perimeter. And when you get into situations like that, you got to be able to live in man coverage at times to stop the run. And I think our D-line is a big part of our success, being able to rotate, stay fresh, the way we play our front, and just allowing our linebackers to scrape inside out and push the ball to the overhangs. But it's a collective effort. It's not in one particular position. It's kind of how we expect to play defense. I'd like to see it a little cleaner still, and I know it's being picky, but in the first half I thought we bled a little bit with missed tackles, and we gave them more than they deserved.
11: Well, yeah, it was still a strong defensive performance. Obviously, even in the second half, you're rotating guys in, get a couple of guys dinged up in the back of that defense. New guys are coming in. They're coached up and ready to play big-time football. And so that's kind of the last question is, get some young guys playing good football out there today. Who are the few maybe freshmen or sophomores that came in today that maybe caught your eye?
22: Well, I'd say, you know, when our second string to third string O-line went in there, we didn't really drop off. There's maybe some miscommunication things that we'll clean up, because those guys rotate so much, then they're pivotal to our success. Caleb Francois stands out to me. He's a young guy taking his first carries. He's been on special teams for us a couple weeks. Obviously, J.J. Polite scores his first career touchdown, which is pretty cool. He's not really a backup at this point. You know, he's a dynamic playmaker for us, and we're counting on him. There's a collection of players that I think will have bright futures that were on special teams throughout the day, and we're going to have to reevaluate this roster and say who's going to be traveling, because in a couple weeks we're going to only be able to bring 74. So how they earn their reps is by how they play on special teams and allows them to get on the bus.
11: Well, Coach, congrats on your second win here. Great job putting a team together that's going to compete for this Big 12 this year. I look forward to seeing you next week.
22: Yeah, thank you.
10: That was Iowa State head coach Jimmy Rogers after the Cyclones' 55-7 win over Bowling Green to close out the non-conference slate of the 2026 regular season. Back with more big numbers from Latham High Tech Seeds Locker Room Report. 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
10: Back inside the Latham High Tech Seeds Locker Room Report, a 55-7 win for the Cyclones over the Falcons of Bowling Green State University. A great performance on both sides of the ball, and we'll focus on the defense here as our own Ryan Harklaw has a member of the Cyclones defensive line.
11: All right, I'm outside the locker room here with Jack Janikowski. Jack, man, I love the energy you play with, man. It's as good as it gets. And, you know, let's just start with the defensive line. I've been talking about this since game one when we're all getting to know you. This D-line's special, and it's deep. And so let's start there. Talk from there. What are you seeing from that defensive line now since you've been here at Iowa State?
25: Man, it's a true blessing to be in a room with all those guys, for sure. They're just dogs. We got each other's back, for sure. Just like I said, we're a deep group, for sure. So if someone goes down, we got someone ready to go, ready at all times. We always compete. We always got our tillers back. Yeah, to be honest, we're family out there.
11: Yeah. Apparently you met John Walters when you first got here, the voice of the Cyclones, and he was talking about you during the broadcast. And he's like, can you come run on the field? He says, man, I just want to play football, you know, and have a little swagger to it. Yeah. Talk about that conversation you had with him.
25: Yeah, so Bibbs came up with this word. It's gusto. Yeah. It basically means just walk out there, chest up high, like, enjoy what you're doing, but, like, be like, hey, I'm here. Like, mm-hmm. This is how I'm going to play, and I'm going to show you how I truly play and bring the energy and everything. So I always try and do that during practice, during lifts, during everything I do, just because truly I truly enjoy what I'm doing here. So I always want to go out there, bring the most energy as I can, and just because also this is for a bigger cause, bigger than me.
11: Yeah, it's awesome. I mean, everyone's day would be better if you approach it that way. You lift up people around you. I'm serious. You see you come on the field, the whole defensive line like pops up in the energy. It's really, it's infectious. So that's fantastic.
25: Appreciate
11: the one thing I want to talk about, too, is rush defense. You know, the one thing that stands out, you guys have won the rushing attack game by obviously shutting the rushing game down last week. You did it again this week. You know, what is the focus there? How are you guys taught? I feel like the technique you guys are using right now with your hands is fantastic. I was a pass defensive lineman, and, man, it is special, the technique that you guys are using right now. So let's start there, the coaching, the focus. What is your focus in practice on stopping the rush?
25: Yeah, so that's our goal. Every day, every week is violent finish, so always get through the line of scrimmage. Right when our first strike, they should already be past the line of scrimmage right away. So we practice that through getting on the sled, making sure our hands are quick, make sure they're powerful, our feet are quick. It comes with the scheme as well, with everything we do, of how our defense runs. But altogether, it's just how Coach Bibbs teaches us. He teaches us to be violent, to be quick, and to get through the line of scrimmage every play.
11: Man, that's so awesome. And so you're a West Coast guy, I believe, California?
25: Yes, sir, San Diego.
11: Yeah, so it's Utah. I mean, it's that West Coast team is in the Pac-12. You probably watched them growing up, is that right?
25: A little bit here and there. My brother's getting was being recruited there back when he was in high school. He went to WC for 6 years, so that was quite a long time ago. But I actually got a couple boys over there that I've trained with from California that are at Utah. So it'll be cool to see them on Saturday.
11: Awesome. Well, welcome to Iowa State. It's great to have you. Great to have your energy. You make all of us better on this program. So congrats on another win, and we'll see you next Saturday.
25: Thank you so much.
10: Eric, I like what Hark was talking about, that the energy is infectious, and I think we all caught it just listening to Jack Janikowski there.
16: You know, it's one of the things, too, you play football. You play.
10: Yeah.
16: It's supposed to be fun. You go through a lot of hard work to have fun on days like this. And, man, you just see that exude from every pore in his body. It's fantastic.
10: Iowa State takes down Bowling Green 55-7. We'll be back with more of the Latham Locker Room Report. 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

0: in the final score back inside the Latham High Tech Seeds locker room report. So we'll send it right back down to the locker room. Ryan Harklaw with an Iowa State running back and key special teams contributor.
1: All right, I'm outside locker room here with Cam Pettaway. Cam, man, what a moment today. You know, we had a, you know, an injury with a player that was relatively serious, gets carted off the field and kind of took the air out of the stadium and the field. And you just lit the place back up with a kick return for a touchdown. So let's go to that play, man. What's in your mind? You know, the team's just done a prayer around him and the kick's coming your way. What's going through your mind at that point?
2: You know, it's hard seeing your teammate go down, and especially when the whole stadium is quiet, you can hear a pin drop. So it's kind of scary. It's sad seeing him get carted off. But, you know, we all play for him and won that game for him, and just a lot of emotions just going into that kickoff.
1: Yeah, it was a beautiful thing. And like I said, it's the first time in Iowa State history you've had a kick return and a punt return for a touchdown. And between you and Aiden, man, you guys are a dangerous duo back there. And, you know, what is it in practice? Is there a lot of focus on it? Is there a lot of time spent on kick and punt returns? Like, it just seems to be very successful through the first three games of the season so far.
2: You know, we just focus on the little details. Every practice matters, and just those reps that we get during practice, just 100% mentally locked in if we're not on the field. So just special teams is a big part of the game, and we do a lot of time spending on that.
1: And then lastly, you know, you're a big part of our rushing attack, but you came from Bowling Green to transfer in, and you're freshman of the year and had a heck of a start over there. But what was it like today playing against your old crew out there?
2: It was pretty cool, you know, just talking mess the whole game, but also just seeing my family, the guys that I played with all last year. Just a great feeling seeing all them around me and just cheering, going against them, I guess.
1: Yeah, well, man, I'm glad you're on this sideline right now, and you're a big part of this football team. Congratulations on a record-breaking day, and we look forward to seeing you next week in the Big 12.
2: Thank you very much.
0: That was former Bowling Green running back, current Iowa State running back Cameron Pettaway. His 100-yard kickoff return put the Cyclones in front for good as they took a 14-7 lead at that point and ended up winning 55-7 over Bowling Green.
3: Yeah, second kickoff return for a touchdown in his career. He returned the opening kickoff of the season last year as a freshman for a touchdown. So he averaged 33 yards kick return a year ago, led the nation. I think he's going to be up there again this year.
0: Yeah, I mean, he has certainly shown those flashes. Cyclones defeat Bowling Green 55-7. More on the Cyclones from the Latham Locker Room Report after these messages. 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
0: It's locker room report after the Cyclones 55-7 win over Bowling Green at Mid-American Energy Field at Jack Trice Stadium. In the last segment, we heard from an Iowa State running back and key special teams contributor. Ryan Harklaw has another one of those guys in the locker room right now.
1: All right, I'm outside the locker room here with Aiden Flora. Aiden, man, this is the stuff we were just talking about before we came on air here that you dream about as a kid, you know, especially an Iowa kid, a walk-on, you come here. 396 total yards, man. Like, tell me about your day today.
10: I couldn't do this without God. He's given me the opportunity, especially as a walk-on coming in here, leading me towards opportunities to either be a punt returner in this running back spot that I'm in, very blessed to be in. It's truly a blessing. You've dreamed about it since you were a kid, and I was just able, and Lord has blessed me with the abilities to do that.
1: Yeah, when you look at you and Cam breaking the school record today, kick return, punt return, first time in, you know, in the history of Iowa State football, let's talk about that. You know, there's been a lot of focus. You got a starting running back and your backup out there returning kicks and punts. And was that the focus as the season started? Was that always the plan? I mean, it seems like there's a lot of focus on special team yardage right now.
10: Yeah. I mean, the first couple games, we didn't do what we could do. And we knew that. The amount of work we put in the offseason, you got Cameron back there, dangerous guy. You don't want him to return the ball. And then, I just have the opportunity to be back there, too. And we're one of the two most dangerous guys, I believe, in the country. And, it's a fun time, especially seeing him succeed and seeing him kind of have the exact same touchdown that he did last year. It was, like, it was weird. The same kickoff, like, it was really cool.
1: It was so cool. And then the rushing attack, man, it's like you look at the offensive line, what they're doing in front, and we were talking to Jalen earlier with the read option and what he's able to do to spread that defense out for you. But talk about some of those holes that you saw in front of you today with that offensive line blocking.
10: I mean, I honestly didn't do anything on all of those runs. Coach Johnson could have ran through that. But, yeah, it was unbelievable, the effort and physicality that they were putting in. I only had to make one cut, and that was it. It felt like it was green grass ahead of me, and it was just me out there. Without those 10 guys, honestly, I wouldn't have had the day that I had, even on punt return. Those guys blocking, putting in the effort. Without any of my teammates, none of that was possible.
1: Yeah, the blocking. Like we said, Coach Johnson probably gets 50 or 60 yards, say, not 196 yards. But it was, man, it was cool blocking. Some of my favorite parts are, like, Dom Overby and other guys down the field, like, making plays for you and setting up. You can't have explosive plays without that blocking downfield.
10: Yeah, the whole wide receiver group, I went up to them today, and they worked their butts off today. They were physical, and a lot of people think that wide receivers can't be physical in the run game, but today proved that wrong. Our receivers were kicking butt on the perimeter, and yeah, honestly, on a lot of those runs, I'd see Dom just working his butt off, and without him, that, like, a lot of those aren't spitting out.
1: Right. Well, man, you need to go home and rest, but you've done everything else today. I don't know if you're cooking, cleaning, what else you got going tonight, but you've done everything else today for Iowa State. Congratulations on an amazing career day here at Iowa State. Many more to come, but what a day. So congratulations to you.
10: Thank you so much. Thank you.
0: That was Iowa State running back Aiden Flora after the Cyclones' 55-7 win over Bowling Green today at Mid-American Energy Field at Jack Trice Stadium. 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
6: And there's the kick, end over end, and Petaway will take it. 1 yard deep, bring it out. 5, 10, 15, 20, 25, bus free, 30, 35, 40, 45, 50, down the sideline to the 30, to the 20, to the 10, touchdown, Cameron Petaway. 100 yards officially, took it 101.
5: That was the Carbliss flavorful and flawless play of the game, and Eric, not only among the most impressive plays that we'll see all season, but such an impactful play in this game. Right after the scary injury to Jaheim Singletary, the team is shaken up, fans are quiet, it's a tie game. To go out and bust that immediately after is
7: yeah, there were two things there that had not gone well. Two defenders collide and allowed a 59-yard touchdown pass, so place is quiet, but then Jaheim Singletary's down. So 10-12 minutes, I mean, it was quite a while. Very, very quiet in the stadium, and then you need something to get some juice back in the game. How about a 100-yard kickoff return? First 100-yard kickoff return in Iowa State history. That's why. And also, the score was tied when that happened. Yep. It was 7-7, and then Iowa State goes on to win 55-7. A real game changer at that point.
5: Iowa State 55, Bowling Green 7, the final score. For Eric Heft, for Ryan Harklaw, for John Walters, I've been Noah Wolf. Thanks for tuning into the Latham High Tech.
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3: 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Iowa State strikes first. Jalen Raynor. And Raynor hands to Flora. 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
15: Here's your Kix Country forecast from the Weatherology Weather Center. Chance of thunderstorms this afternoon. Otherwise, cloudy skies with a few peaks of sun. Daytime highs approaching 79. Winds out of the west, 5 to 10 miles per hour. Chance of thunderstorms tonight. Lows dip down to about 60. Overcast skies. That's your forecast. I'm Kix 101.1 meteorologist Laura Lockwood. Right now, 79.
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forecast from the Weatherology Weather Center. Overcast tonight with a chance for storms. Lows around 60. Winds out of the north, 8 to 15 miles per hour. Overcast skies again tomorrow. Chance for drizzle, 65. Chance of rain showers tomorrow night. Lows of a lot around 54. Overcast. That's your forecast. I'm Kix 101.1 meteorologist Laura Lockwood. Right now, it's 79 degrees. Iowa's best.

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3: Forecast from the Weatherology Weather Center. Overcast tonight with a chance for storms. Lows around 60. Winds out of the north, 8 to 15 miles per hour. Overcast skies again tomorrow. Chance for drizzle, 65. Chance of rain showers tomorrow night. Lows level off around 54. Overcast. That's your forecast. I'm Kix 101.1 meteorologist Laura Lockwood. Currently 78.
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15: Your Kicks Country Forecast from the Weatherology Weather Center. Overcast tonight with a chance for storms. Lows around 60. Winds out of the north, 8 to 15 miles per hour. Overcast skies again tomorrow. Chance for drizzle, 65. Chance of rain showers tomorrow night. Lows of a lot around 54. Overcast. That's your forecast. I'm Kix 101.1 meteorologist Laura Lockwood. Currently 78.
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3: In a pinch, man. Hotter than the red on the cattle brand. Cause she's a gold digger with a quick trigger. A cast iron skillet swinging lid flipper.

0: when you come to the Last Great Coliseum, you come to race, you come to do battle.
1: The battle now for third on the high side. Kyle Larson, Riley Herbst challenging low.
2: Here comes Larson, just like I said. He'll try to get the lead on those new tires really fast.
3: After a season-high 18 cautions in St. Louis, the chase for the NASCAR Cup comes to a track known for chaos, Bristol Motor Speedway. The first two races of the postseason saw two drivers break long winless streaks with Christopher Bell at Darlington and Kyle Larson last week. Denny Hamlin continues to control the points lead, but by a narrow margin of just 9 over Larson and 18 over Bell. And those three drivers alone have accounted for 5 of the last 6 wins here at the world's fastest half mile. The Performance Racing Network coverage of the Bass Pro Shops Night Race is coming up next.
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2: Welcome to the world's fastest half-mile Bristol Motor Speedway. Alongside Nick Yeoman, my name is Brad Gilley. Chase race number 3 here at Bristol. This time last year, we were talking about an elimination race. We no longer have that as we are going 10 races. The driver with the most points at the end wins the championship. And Nick, in the first two, we've already seen some shuffling of those points.
7: Yeah, Brad, when you come to Bristol, you expect the unexpected. And you look at the last 3 races in NASCAR, we've had drivers that have won their first race of the season. Started with Ryan Preece at Daytona, and then as you pointed out, Christopher Bell, Kyle Larson got their first wins of the season, and what that has done is taken that nice little cushion that Denny Hamlin had being the number one seed, and it has shrunk to just 9 points over Larson and 18 over Bell. This thing's starting to get interesting, and we're only 2 chase races in.
2: It is interesting. Behind them, you've got Ryan Blaney, who's done everything but win here at Bristol. He's minus 18, minus 33 for Tyler Reddick, minus 42 for Chase Briscoe, minus 51 for both Ty Gibbs, actually, is back there. And we start to look at some of the drivers, Joey Logano as well. Now, speaking of Denny Hamlin, our points leader, it is a very special night for the 4-time Bristol winner.
7: Yeah, how about this for Denny Hamlin? He will make his 750th start as a NASCAR Cup Series driver. Only 14 other drivers can say that they've done that in the history of this sport. So it's a big night for Denny Hamlin, and as we pointed out, he's looking to get back to victory lane. He's done that 4 times in his career here at Bristol.
2: Yeah, pretty incredible, and a lot of things happening for Denny Hamlin right now. He has completed all but 2 laps of the 2026 season and would love to grab another Gladiator sword when it's all said and done here tonight. When we come back, we have 4 Napa Auto Parts pit reporters. They'll give us a preview from Bristol Motor Speedway.
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7: Welcome back to Bristol Motor Speedway. It is the annual Bass Pro Shops night race here. 500 laps on the docket for the NASCAR Cup Series. We're fired up for it. I hope all of you are as well, and I know four individuals that are looking forward to it as well. Those are our Napa Auto Parts pit reporters, and it's time for their pit road preview. We start with Heather DeBow.
15: Well, Nick, I'm definitely fired up for this third race of the chase, and one of the chase drivers I will be covering on pit road is the 77 of Carson Hocevar. Now, Carson and his Spire Motorsports team come into this event 88 points back from the leader. Now, one thing that piqued my interest about Carson for tonight is a comment that he made yesterday. Carson told the media that he has not tried to look at the points since the chase started. That's right. He is not aware of where he is in the standings or what gap he is from the leader, Denny Hamlin. Now, with all these points discussion that's been going on every week, it poses a question. Why doesn't he want to know? Now, he said he feels that if you try to figure out what's happening around you or what you could do to affect the outcome, you're not focused on what really matters. Plus, things can change very quickly over the course of a race. He said if we just try to race the whole field, try to run up front as forward as we can, it will all take care of itself. Now, I caught up with his crew chief, Luke Lambert. He feels the same. He says he doesn't waste any energy on trying to figure out point scenarios because at the end of the day, he agreed with Carson, it will work itself out. He said we're focused on looking at what we need to do to be best and maximizing our controllables. From there, we just let the chips fall where they may. Now, when talking about this racetrack specifically, Luke noted every race here is unique. For example, he said tonight the track could take rubber, but it's not a sure bet. Either way, they are prepared for whatever style race we see today. They've had good runs here in the past, and they feel confident they are up for the challenge of chasing the track tonight. Andrew, they're going to roll off fifth.
16: Yeah, Ryan Blaney, he had a wicked fast car here earlier in the spring, and he lost the race for Blaney at Bristol. This was just another chapter of having winning speed without a sword to show for it. Now, if there's a way to lose a race, odds are Ryan has experienced it here at Bristol. He said, the weirdest one, I crashed out early, it rained, and I ended up watching the Bristol race on Monday on the couch. That's not a good feeling. I talked to him yesterday. He said, there's good news. We keep contending. As long as you're a contender, the win will come. Now, it's going to be tough today. He's starting 29th per the metric because we didn't get to qualify yesterday. He's got to work his way to the front. I talked to his crew chief, Jonathan Hassler, today. Starting from the back is far from ideal, but they think they've improved on the setup that was already lightning fast in the spring. He said, we want to win this one even more because of our history of having it slip away. And Wendy, for as many weird ways as he's fallen short, maybe today will be the wild way to winning.
17: Well, he wasn't the only driver fast in the spring. Christopher Bell was also fast in the spring, had a mishap on pit road, and did not have a good finish. But 1 year ago at this racetrack at Bristol Motor Speedway, Christopher Bell was the winner. He put in his notes from the spring race, I can't wait to get back here. His car was fast in the spring, and he expects to be fast again tonight. Now, here's a little note for you guys. He won at Darlington. What happened at Darlington? No practice, no qualifying, won the race. He feels very confident about coming here at Bristol tonight. Left here in the spring with a very good setup. enters into Bristol with no practice, no qualifying. Christopher Bell, starting from the 12th position based on the metrics, feels very good to be taking home that sword tonight. Brett McMillan.
12: Well, after winning at Gateway last week, Kyle Larson says we have our sword.

0: Swagger back. He also finished fifth at Darlington to start the chase, and Larson says it's the first time in a while that they felt five-ish team, because it's been so long since they've been battling for wins. Crew chief Cliff Daniels says that Kyle has been leaning into the sim more this year than ever before. Now, Larson and Denny Hamlin have been two of the best here at Bristol in recent years, and Larson now second to Hamlin in points, just 9 out of the lead. And Larson acknowledges that Hamlin is the fastest week in and week out. Larson says it means now that he and his team are battling towards the front, and hopefully that means battling towards another title.
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4: Welcome back to Bristol Motor Speedway. They call it the last great Coliseum. Plenty of drivers set to do battle tonight. Let's go downstairs. Brett McMillan, who have you caught up with?
0: Well, I'm here with Ty Dillon starting 33rd tonight. How difficult is it going to be moving to the front, having had no practice or qualifying here?
8: It's not going to be easy, but, you know, if we hit our adjustments right and we came to the track right, we'll have a chance to move this first run. You never know. I think this gives you the most kind of unique situation when nobody's been on the track. You never know what's going to happen. So you just got to be aggressive from the drop of the green flag here. And if we keep ourselves on the lead lap in this first stage, we're going to have a great night. And just hopefully keep our Grizzly Nick Team Pouches Chevy up front.
0: All right. He also found out this week his wife's got a role in some new NASCAR-related show called Thunder Road.
1: Awesome. Thank you very much, Brett McMillan. 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Now let's hear from another Ty with Heather DeBow.
9: Yeah, we're here now with Ty Gibbs, who comes into this race 6th in the point standings. But more importantly, Ty, it's a special night for you. You are running the Kyle Busch M&M's tribute paint scheme. You're running those colors. You also have Brexton Busch here with you. You have a great relationship with them and them racing at Joe Gibbs Racing. Can you just talk about what it means to you to be the guy to run that paint scheme here tonight at Bristol Motor Speedway?
10: Yeah, it's truly an honor. You know, to have the family choose me to do it is great. And, you know, it's something I'll never forget, and it really means a lot to me. It's awesome. I think Carla looks great. There's so many great photos and memories on there, and the suit I got looks great, and having everybody here is just so special. And this isn't for the 54 team. This is for the whole atmosphere of NASCAR. I hope everybody just gets to enjoy just the whole night, and hopefully we can win and have a good Bristol sweep.
9: Now, you have a great relationship here with Brexton. He's standing by, and you're quite the wheel man yourself. So any tips you got tonight for Ty to go get another win here?
11: I don't have much for here. Just run hard and run the top, run the top.
9: All right. Well, how cool is it to see the paint scheme with him behind it as well?
11: It's really cool to see it. I haven't seen it in forever, and it's nice to see all the pictures on it, and it's really cool for Ty to do it.
9: Awesome. Well, thank you for your time. Good luck tonight, Ty. He's going to roll off 13th tonight, Andrew.
12: Alex Bowman is a guy rolling off in the sixth position. Runner-up last week. You're starting six. How do you keep the momentum rolling with another strong finish tonight at Bristol?
13: Yeah, probably a little hard to say without practice or qualifying, but at least we have a decent starting spot to go from. We're really bad here in the spring, so hopefully we're better tonight. And just always really love this Bristol night race, so I'm excited to get going with our Ally 48 team and see what we've got.
12: Wendy, that's Alex Bowman rolling off in the sixth position.
14: Well, Ryan Blaney, due to the metric system, is starting 29th. Ryan, how does that change the psyche for your starting position at Bristol?
15: I mean, it is what it is. You know, it's unfortunate. You know, qualifying got rained out, and we had a bad week last week. But it's a long race, you know, so just try to get through the first, you know, stage break and try to get through the first caution and then just see where you're at, you know, where I can go from there. So, I mean, the biggest thing getting going early is just keeping your nose clean, and hopefully we can do that.
14: All right, that's Ryan Blaney starting 29th. Heather DeBow.
9: And here now with Tyler Reddick, who's fifth in the points, but you're starting 20th tonight. A lot of unknowns with no practice or qualifying. So what are you most concerned about, and what do you want to accomplish in that first stage?
16: I would think the biggest thing on everyone's mind is, you know, is it going to be normal Bristol, or are the tires going to wear? You know, it kind of looks like there's quite a bit of rubber left on the surface, so even with the showers and everything. So, I mean, it's kind of looking like it's going to be normal Bristol. So, yeah, I mean, I think the biggest thing for us is just try and move forward quick. You know, with the comp caution, it gives us a chance to decide if we're going to pit or stay there 40 in. And, yeah, for us, we need to try and get some headway here early, get up there racing against the cars we need to be.
9: All right, that's Tyler Reddick looking to be aggressive early here tonight. Brett McMillan.
0: All right, Bubba Wallace standing here watching. Let's see, Brad Pitt's posing for pictures. Ric Flair's posing for pictures. All kind of celebrities up here. And nobody's bothering you yet, but that's okay. You're starting 10th today. Good starting spot for you. How quickly can you get your car to the front?
17: No one's bothered me until you came up and wanted to do an interview.
0: I'm nobody, but that's all I said.
17: Yeah, no, good night here. Excited for Bristol. Time to lock in, get the game face on, and you know, with no practice, no qualifying, we don't know what we have, so really got to be in tune with what the car is going to give us here in the first couple laps to set ourselves up for the end. But pumped to have Outlaw Light on our car. Looks great. Fire suit looks great. So half the battle's looking good. The other half is playing good. So here we go.
0: All right, I'll say Bubba Wallace comes in starting 10th in the points.
1: All right, thank you very much, Brett McMillan, and what a great round of driver interviews. In fact, when we come back to the world's fastest half mile, we have many more coming up right after this.
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1: Welcome back to Bristol Motor Speedway as we get you set for the Bass Pro Shops Night Race. Chase race number three. Let's go back down trackside and check in with our Napa Auto Parts pit reporters, Andrew Curlin. Who's with you?
12: Yeah, I'm with Joey Logano, who rolls off in the second position. You got Joseph Newgarden, the pace car. I want to first ask, are you going to rough him up a little bit? And how do you get through a race here at Bristol?
23: I'm not sure he's used to any fenders on his cars, but... No, I mean, see what we got. I don't think anybody knows what they're going to have, so we hope our Mustang's pretty quick. And if not, we'll start adjusting on it. Well, we don't really know exactly how the track's going to be, if it's going to wear tires or not. I think we're right on that edge if it's going to be that tire wear race or not. It's a lot of unknowns. So we're all going to figure it out together, and we'll have to adapt quickly.
12: Heather, that is Joey Logano, or Wendy, actually. That is Joey Logano, and it sounds like there's a lot of unknowns.
14: Chase Briscoe is ready to go. He will be starting in the 26th position based on metrics. Eighth in points. How much of a wide track can we see tonight at Bristol driving that Bass Pro Shop paint scheme for the Bass Pro Shops night race?
23: Well, I hope it's wide for the sake of our Bass Pro Shops Toyota. We definitely... You know, starting that far back, you got to have it wide now to be able to kind of go forward. So, yeah, it's going to be interesting here what kind of racetrack we get, and who knows with the tires. We're, like, right on that borderline, I feel like, temperature-wise, of where we could have one of those tire eater races. So, yeah, who knows what to expect. It'll be a lot of learning here as we go early. And, yeah, hopefully our Bass Pro Shops tracker Toyota is good. This is obviously a one with a lot of emphasis just with this being the Bass Pro Shops night race. So, yeah, we need to have a good run here and hopefully, park this thing on top of the building with the tracker boat.
14: All right, that is Chase Briscoe. Looking forward to a solid night of racing here at Bristol. Let's head over to Heather DeBow.
9: And here now with our pole sitter, Kyle Larson. He has three wins here at Bristol Motor Speedway. You're one of the most dominant drivers here. But everybody has room for improvement. So what's something that you guys have worked on this week or leading into this race that you want to do better, even though you have been dominant?
13: I thought earlier this year we were good, but I thought the 12 was a lot better than the field. And then even Ty was really good as well. So I think we have room to get our car better. And then there's always room for me to improve as well, being efficient through traffic. So, yeah, we start in a good place. But, you just got to try to do your best to keep it up front now.
9: All right, he's going to try to keep it up front from that first position, Brett McMillan.
0: All right, here with Ross Chastain, who was nice enough to join us in the booth last night. Did you have fun up there? I mean, you're always great up there.
24: I did. I ate some watermelon during the truck race and the O'Reilly race, so... Only thing different than tonight is I'm in a little different seat than the booth, and then I'm not going to have any watermelon in the car.
0: All right, you're starting seventh. Great starting spot. How difficult is it going out there with no practice and no qualifying after what you watched last night?
24: Yeah, I guess I should say it's very difficult, but I don't know. I don't know how my car is going to feel. I definitely don't know how anybody else is going to be on the track, so we'll see. Just for our Moose Fraternity Chevy, your guess is as good as mine of how this is about to go. We'll be making adjustments, look to get to that first comp caution, and then reset from there.
0: I hope you got a better guess than I do, because you don't want to take my guess. Ross starting seventh today. Wendy Venturini.
14: Carson Hocevar starts fifth tonight at Bristol. Hey, how are you doing? Ready for some night racing at Bristol? It can get kind of dicey out there. How will you handle all the excitement out there?
25: Yeah, this has to always be a good one for us, so I hope that trend continues. This is always a fun one. It's a Bristol night race. It's a lot of fun, this race is, but the track as well. So none of us have touched the racetrack, so I don't really know what it's going to drive like. Could either keep tires on it all day or could blow them and we're throw them at it. So we'll see what happens.
14: It's pretty cool you're having conversations with Brexton Bush, all the drivers taking time. Any words of advice you gave him?
25: Nah, I think he'd be fine. He's probably going to piss me off in about 20 years, so it'll be full circle and I'll be a hypocrite in about 10 years.
14: All right, there's Carson Hocevar, always a man of many words. Andrew Curlin.
12: Christopher Bell rolls off in the 12th position. First, you just told me if there is a tire problem, we're going to find out. But I do want to ask, in your race notes, you said, I can't wait to come back to Bristol. So how motivated are you to try to defend your race title from a year ago?
3: Yeah, I love this place. I absolutely love this place. And I hated the first tire fiasco that we had when it was at 24. And then last year I won the race, and I was like, you know what? I don't know. It kind of is a little bit fun because of how wild it is. But, yeah, just the normal Bristol, whenever it takes rubber, tires aren't a big conversation. It's just about manhandling your car around the racetrack for 500 laps. That's what this place is all about. And, yeah, I think we feel pretty confident that we're not going to have a bunch of tire degradation and, you know, having to be bolting tires on it every 40 or 50 laps. But you never know with this place.
12: Brett, that's Christopher Bell, and it sounds like he's not sure what's going to happen, but it's going to be fun to watch.
0: All right, here with Chase Elliott. You got a tough starting spot, 27th. Is it patience that's the key at the beginning of the race, or just aggressiveness from the start?
25: Man, I don't know. I will kind of see how it plays out and see how our balance is, first and foremost. Like, that's always kind of the first thing, is how's my car driving and what can I do, and hopefully finding comfort and pace, obviously, would be nice. That's going to give you maneuverability, which is going to be important, you know, to get up through there. So a couple mini objectives, you know, to start the race and hopefully settle in and go to work from there.
0: Right, Chase starts in that 27th spot. It could be fun watching him make his way through the field.
4: 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He's got his work cut out for him. 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
14: All right, Denny Hamlin down here talking to one of the biggest personalities, Brooks Briscoe down here. Denny Hamlin getting ready for night racing at Bristol. You have four wins here, two in the last six races at Bristol. What does it take to be so dominant here, Denny?
5: I mean, you got to have your car really handling well, and you got to execute on pit lane. Those are that and restarts too, are all is the things that matter when it comes to finishing this thing off at the end. So that's our goal today, is execute all three of those phases. If we can do that, we'll be contenders.
14: Did Brooks Briscoe ask you tougher questions than we do on PRN?
5: Well, I took him fishing this morning. That kid, he reminded me of the kid from Big Daddy that just asked a lot of questions, about 120 today.
14: All right, thanks. That's Denny Hamlin. And, of course, he's talking about Brooks Briscoe doing a NASCAR TV show with Molly Hamlin.
4: And that was awesome. Didn't know we'd get a Big Daddy reference here tonight, but I am here for it. Denny Hamlin starts inside row number two, and because of that, he is our Toyota top performer here pre-race. 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
16: Brad, it is a 500-lap race tonight here at Bristol Motor Speedway. The first two stages are both 125 laps. That final stage, 250 laps. Fuel window is right around 200 laps. So theoretically, you only need to come to pit lane twice to fill up with Sunoco fuel. But question is, how often are you going to be wanting tires? So it's going to make an interesting strategy tonight.
4: It is going to make an interesting strategy. And what I love as part of this strategy, because you get such great Sunoco fuel mileage here, that gives the crew chiefs options on how much they want to fill up their tank. Maybe we have an opportunity to do a two-tire or a no-tire or a stay-out strategy. Based on that, we did see the newer, softer Goodyear tire really marble up the racetrack when we were here back in the spring, and that could actually play into the window. We have a competition caution on lap 40 here tonight as well, Nick, and there's a very good reason for that competition caution.
16: Yeah, it's the fact that we showed up yesterday expecting a little practice and qualifying, and Mother Nature said, I've got better ideas, as some severe weather rolled in with some lightning strikes and a little bit of rainfall. So thus, these drivers have not been on the racetrack, so there are a lot of question marks heading into tonight. Last year in this race, it was, I believe, as Chase Briscoe called, a tire eater race. But when we came back in the spring with a different tire compound, it was a little more what we're used to. And we saw multi-groove racing, very competitive, and ultimately it led to an incredible finish where Ty Gibbs beat out Ryan Blaney by just a handful of feet. So a lot of question marks coming into tonight, the fact that those cup drivers and these teams have not had any track time.
4: Yeah, no track time at all. And that tire eater that Chase Briscoe referenced, we've had two of those races now, one in the spring. The last one we had was back here last year when Christopher Bell went to Victory Lane. And we don't know. Bristol has truly been a Jekyll and Hyde type of race, whether we can go for longer green flag runs or whether we have high tire wear and a lot of caution laps. One thing we do know is that here at Bristol, and this is the reason why they put over 100,000 fans here in the grandstands and people are tuned in right now, it's because this is a very unpredictable race in a very good way.
16: Yeah, and there was a lot of work put in by NASCAR, the folks at Goodyear, during the offseason after that last Bass Pro Shops night race here, where they did have those, I don't want to call them issues. It was just a challenge, a curveball thrown to these teams where the tires simply didn't last. Had a couple test sessions. All the manufacturers were involved, and they came back with a completely different tire compound for the spring race. But as we move towards the summer, it's quite warm outside. Maybe not as warm as what we saw the last couple nights here at Bristol for the truck race on Thursday night and the O'Reilly race last night, but still a lot warmer for this summer race than we saw in the spring. And as we know, and if you're a longtime NASCAR fan, that track temperature is so key to determining how long those tires will last and ultimately what these teams can do with those setups.
4: Friday night, Jake Garcia became a first-time winner in the NASCAR Craftsman Truck Series as he won the UNOH 250. Last night, Sheldon Creed picked up his third career victory and third win of the season in the Food City 300. We don't know what we'll have in store tonight, but Nick, one thing we do know is that our trip into Bristol Motor Speedway had a pit stop along the way that really gave the entire PRN crew just a fantastic start to a night of racing.
16: That's right. We all gathered at Cheddar Scratch Kitchen for a little fellowship and Holst our production meeting, talking some things over. And most importantly, we got to enjoy some really good food as well there. Of course, Cheddar's will be sponsoring stage number two tonight. They're a really nice partner here with the Performance Racing Network. And it was great to gather, meet some of the locals. I think we all had a really good time today.
4: I grew up on Cheddar Scratch Kitchen, Bedford, Texas, right there at Central Drive and 183. That was our go-to. It's so nice to see them all over the country, and great to stop there. I hope your salmon was awesome.
16: Oh, it was great.
4: My steak and shrimp was fantastic. I don't remember what David had. David had the salmon as well. That seemed to be a popular dish here today. So, and the onion rings.
16: Yeah, those onion rings, you could wear them as like a bracelet. They were so big. They were very, very good. But, yeah, had a great time at Cheddar's and a great way to kick off the day as we all rolled into Thunder Valley.
4: Yeah, big thanks to Cheddar Scratch Kitchen for their support of NASCAR, for their support of Richard Childress Racing and the Performance Racing Network. I would highly recommend you go check out yours as well. We've got more pre-race coming up as we get closer and closer to the green flag of the Bass Pro Shops Night Race.
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16: Welcome back to the last great Coliseum, Bristol Motor Speedway. My name's Nick Yeoman, my colleague Brad Gilley. We're looking down on the front stretch here at Bristol Motor Speedway. You have heard from our four NAP Auto Parts pit reporters tonight, Heather DeBow, Andrew Curlin, Wendy Venturini, and Brett McMillan. 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Boy, oh boy, Pat Patterson, what do you think we have in store tonight at the world's fastest half mile?
1: Oh, Nick, you never know. You just never know. I will tell you, though, happy race day, everybody, to start with. And I am sitting on top of the motorsports world. I'm on the backstretch at Bristol, and I'm looking at all of the racetrack, every little bit of it, all of the fans, all of the haulers, all of the cars, everything is right in front of me. It's probably one of the best seats in all of the world when it comes to motor racing. The racetrack, of course, is concrete, and there are some bumps down in one and two, and there will be some bumps that they'll have to deal with throughout the evening here as the tires wear. Of course, the bumps get a little more pronounced. The racetrack is gray concrete, not white concrete, for those of you that aren't seeing it on television tonight. Right now, the pre-race stage and all the activities are going on right in front of me, and again, it's just fantastic to watch all of this. What will it be like for these guys tonight? Well, I don't know, and I don't think that they really know. We'll have to see how the tire wears tonight, and you heard all these drivers talk about these pit stops. Well, that's the other thing that I can see in my view from the turns. I can see the entire back straightaway of all these pit stops because we pit on both sides of the racetrack. So there's a lot to take in up here, and we're going to do our very best to tell you all about it. This is such a very special place. I'm one of the few people that can say that I've actually taken a green flag here in a competitive NASCAR race, and I feel so lucky to have done that. Now, part of my job also up here is to tell you what I see. And what I see right now is all the mountains around me. The beautiful Blue Ridge Parkway is not that far away from here. And you know what? This will be the first night in I can't even remember how long that we're going to start a cup race at Bristol, but we're going to start it without Kyle Busch. And I just want to tell you, it was raining earlier today. The rain has moved out. Above me right now, what do I see? A beautiful rainbow. And tonight, ladies and gentlemen, I think that's the spirit of Kyle Busch, who's reminding us all, it's Bristol, baby.
16: There is no doubt, Pat. Kyle Busch, one of the absolute best to do it here at Bristol Motor Speedway, and he would be fired up for this night just like we are. Plenty more coming from Bristol Motor Speedway when we come back.
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4: Welcome back to Bristol Motor Speedway. The running of the Bass Pro Shops night race is just a few minutes away. And Nick Yeoman, when we were here last, we saw a first-time Cup Series winner in Ty Gibbs getting his first career victory. And tonight, Pat Patterson was referencing Kyle Busch. It's very appropriate. Ty Gibbs is running an M&M special paint scheme in honor of Kyle Busch. If Ty Gibbs can win here tonight, it will also be a pretty amazing throwback to Kyle Busch.
16: Yeah, last driver to win both NASCAR Cup Series Bristol races in one season was indeed Kyle Busch. Did that back in 2009. Of course, Kyle was no stranger to pulling off sweeps here at Bristol because he did the weekend sweeps twice in 2010 and 2017. But what an opportunity for Ty Gibbs, and that is a beautiful-looking race car. Lots of pictures, memories from fans, and throughout Kyle's incredible career. Awesome to have M&Ms on that car as well. It's a beautiful-looking race car, and it'd be pretty cool if Ty Gibbs could put it in victory lane.
4: It is a beautiful-looking race car. We are just minutes away from opening ceremonies with the Kids of Motor Racing Outreach. It's always special to do during the night race weekend here at

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0: Welcome back to Bristol Motor Speedway. Lee Greenwood is singing his very famous hit, Proud to Be an American.
6: And I love this land. God bless the USA.
7: I mean, sometimes, Brad, the timing is just perfect.
0: Oh, my God. Harold Hamrick, you are an amazing engineer. There is a bald eagle flying around the inside of Bristol Motor Speedway right now while Lee Greenwood is singing this song, and it is just such a, it is a chilling moment, Nick. This is awesome.
7: Yeah, it really is. Got a bunch of service men and women down here on the front straightaway with an American flag as we're just moments away from pre-race ceremonies. But, yeah, it doesn't get much more American than NASCAR racing at Bristol Motor Speedway, and to have Lee Greenwood here, boy, you're right. Gives you chills. It's going to be a great night.
0: I love this. All right, well, we've got a lot happening down trackside right now, and we are about to go there as pre-race ceremonies are about to get underway for the start of the Bass Pro Shops Night Race here in Thunder Valley. Let's go trackside now for opening ceremonies.
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